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1: From the Sky News Centre at 2, the Prime Minister could face another day of turmoil after the Mayor of Greater Manchester said he'll stand for Labour in a by-election. Yesterday, Makerfield MP Josh Symonds quit to make way for Andy Burnham to return to Parliament and possibly challenge Sir Keir Starmer. Work and Pensions Secretary Pat McFadden says the PM just wants to get on with the day job.
2: Well, the Prime Minister's got a deep sense of duty to the country. I accept it's been a dramatic week, lots of turbulence, resignations, statements, Josh Symonds standing down. The Prime Minister didn't create any of this, and he's been determined to stay on, do his duty, do his job.
1: Meanwhile, Reform UK say they will throw everything at the Makerfield contest, and the Green Party are warning against the by-election becoming a national circus. And the former Chief Secretary to the Treasury, James Murray's replaced Wes Streeting as Health Secretary. He quit yesterday. Two young people are being treated for meningitis after a student died in Reading. One of the cases has been confirmed as meningitis B. Laura Safe has more.
3: Meningitis is an infection that spreads with close contact and can be serious if it's not treated quickly. The symptoms include a high temperature, cold hands and feet, and a rash. Earlier this year, there was a large outbreak linked to a nightclub in Kent. Now, the UK Health Security Agency says it's getting in touch with close contacts of three cases in Reading and offering antibiotics as a precaution. It says the risk to the wider public currently remains low.
1: Meanwhile, one of the people quarantined in hospital in England after returning from a hantavirus-hit cruise ship has been discharged. Health officials say they'll now self-isolate at home for 45 days. The bodies of three women found in the sea off Brighton Beach have been identified, and police say they don't suspect anyone else is involved in their deaths. And the Championship playoff final, which is meant to take place later this month, might have to be moved, as after Southampton were charged with spying on Middlesbrough before last weekend's semi-final first leg. That's the latest.
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0: What am I? Skeljena Seb, via app and chel van glick, as fine a crunya linya eg manxradio.com, via nalin, was cornen nyad shach punk gis monochemenkid, was jerby heard as 3 punk shach monochemenkid, was pertin hinges from sa, hochted nai punk quag monochemenkid, as fine mullach snyal, hochted nai monochemenkid, as was forced to learn monochemuds 3 jeg shared hoch, courage bun nai heard jeg 3 feet as care. Shaw, Skeljena de Rasunach Alan Vanning, Radio Vanning.
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2: From the Sky News Centre at 5. The Prime Minister could face another day of turmoil after the Mayor of Greater Manchester said he'll stand for Labour in a by-election. Yesterday, Makerfield MP Josh Simons quit to make way for Andy Burnham to return to Parliament and possibly challenge Sir Keir Starmer. Work and Pensions Secretary Pat McFadden says the PM just wants to get on with the day job.
3: Well, the Prime Minister's got a deep sense of duty to the country. I accept it's been a dramatic week, lots of turbulence, resignations, statements, Josh Simons standing down. The Prime Minister didn't create any of this, and he's been determined to stay on, do his duty, do his job.
2: James Murray, who was Chief Secretary to the Treasury, replaces Wes Streeting as Health Secretary following his resignation yesterday. In other news, a student has died with two others being treated after a meningitis outbreak in Reading. The UK Health Security Agency says close contacts have been offered antibiotics. Meanwhile, one of the people quarantined in hospital in England after returning from a hantavirus-hit cruise has been discharged. Officials say they'll now self-isolate at home for 45 days. The number of childline counselling sessions about sexual abuse has jumped by over a third in the last year. The NSPCC say to the year to March, over 2,400 were administered. The organisation is calling on the government to go further than a ban for under-16s and force tech companies to keep children safe. Lewis Keller is from the NSPCC.
4: There's a real opportunity now for the government to step up to the plate and introduce measures that stop some of these harmful features being in place. And we're allowing children to access the online world, but only in a way that can be safe.
2: The Championship playoff final, which is meant to take place later this month, might have to be rescheduled. It's after Southampton were charged with spying on Middlesbrough before last weekend's semi-final first leg. And Asda's been named the cheapest supermarket for branded groceries for a third consecutive month, which has found its standard prices beat the loyalty card deals at Tesco and Sainsbury's. That's the latest. I'm Steve.
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7: Moramai, good morning, and isn't it a beautiful morning? Well, dry and often sunny today. A moderate to fresh northwesterly wind easing later in the day. Top temperatures of 12 Celsius. A bright start to tomorrow for the weekend, but it's going to become cloudy with a band of rain moving in by late afternoon on Saturday. Sorry about that. Moderate northwesterly winds gradually backing southwesterly. Top temperature is 12 Celsius. But so basically enjoy the sun while it's here, really.
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Ah, the wanted and lightning. Moramai, morning. How are we today? It's Alex sitting in for Chris Quirk this morning. Why? Well, we've given him a little bit of a lie-in. Not much of one, I have to say. Yeah, Chris is with you on this morning's Manx Radio Breakfast from 6 through until 9, sitting in for Ben Hartley this coming weekend. So, yeah, it's all a bit changey all over the place today. I think you've got me, then you've got Chris Quirk. Chris Williams is in his usual space. Andy Wint is doing the man in line for me because I'm going off playing Aberry Eurovision-y stuff. And then this afternoon, oh, it's all over the place again. I'll tell you more about that in a moment. First of all, though, let's hear from these guys. They're back. They obviously need some money.

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Hello, Madge. Beautiful stranger. Was that from an Austin Powers film? I'm pretty sure it was. Listen to this. That according to a survey that's out, apparently our favourite methods of self-care include ironing, washing the car and giving the bathroom a thorough scrub. Does that mean it makes us feel better doing those things? Because I don't think we care for ourselves doing those things. I don't suddenly think, oh, I don't feel very well. I'll tell you what, I'll do some ironing.

from 7 this evening. Join me, Chris Kinley, for greatest hits of the 80s, the 90s and the nowsies. We pick the best songs from those decades and also some of the songs you may have completely forgotten about. The odd one-hit wonder in there as well. It's all here from 7 o'clock this evening.

You're tuned to Manx Radio's breakfast warm-up, early breakfast as it were, with Alex sitting in this morning for Chris Quirk, who'll be along at 6 o'clock with all the top news stories, also the mystery motorist as well. If you were listening yesterday, Ben's mystery motorist was Zoe Ball. Oh, I remember as a teenager, I had a massive crush on Zoe Ball. But it's famous TV presenters all this week. You can win £50 worth of Go Juice for your vehicle from Ellen Van In Fuel, so make sure you stay tuned. Chris Quirk with you on breakfast from 6 this morning. Now, one of these stories that's appeared in the press in the last couple of days is apparently one of the first baby sloths born in Britain has been named after Sir David Attenborough. Of course, who's hit the century now, isn't he? Many happy returns to Sir David. But am I the only one who thinks that I can see why he's getting all these honours, but they're not the kind of honours that I would have thought, you know, spell out the kind of respect that the man should have. Because he's been had a baby sloth named after him. They're naming a wasp after him, which is a creature that, if you're going to be honest about it, whether you like it or not, you know, when you spot them in your house, you try and swap them, don't you? So, you know, I was expecting something slightly more, you know, highbrow, maybe, you know, I don't know, maybe if a type of giraffe, you know, a creature that has sort of elegance to it, rather than a wasp that buzzes around your pancakes and things that you're eating outdoors, you know, maybe at one point. Maybe not, maybe that's...

It is. Take that and their giants. Thank you very much to Stacey. Yes, I said wasps buzzing around your pancakes outdoors. I meant wasps buzzing around your picnic outdoor. It's early in the day, you know. I'm barely able to string a sentence together midday, let alone at this time in the morning. But anyway, Alex with you on Early Breakfast through until 6. Let me give you a rundown of what's happening today on Manx Radio, because Chris Quirk is here for breakfast and then to 6. Chris Williams along with the morning show at 9. Andy Wint with the man in line. It's an open line sitting in for me today at midday. And then 1 to 3 this afternoon will be Beth Espy. Then you've got Feel Good Friday with Mark Burrows sitting in this afternoon for Chris from 5 till 3 till 5 or 1500 till 1700. You know what I mean. And then we've got Christy De Haven with the all-new Home Run, Rob Pritchard at 6:30 with Friday Sport Preview, and Chris Kinley along with some greatest hits tonight at 7. I think I got all that right. Do you know what? Stay tuned and mark my homework for me. If I've got it wrong throughout the day when you're listening, you know, send me a text and let me know.

Right, we're heading at great speed towards 6 o'clock this morning, so it's time for me to get on out of here because Chris Quirk wants his chair. He's bringing you Manx Radio Breakfast from 6 through until 9. Loads of great music and also all the top stories hitting the Isle of Man headlines today. He'd like to hear your opinions on them as well, of course. So once you've got sort of unbleary-eyed and you can read your phone, you can send him a text message on 166177. I'll be back on Monday with the afternoon show from 3. Until then, have a wonderful Friday and a wonderful weekend as well, and I'll leave you with Chris. Take care. Ta-da.

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But what about our low food self-sufficiency and overwhelming reliance on imports? The tension between environmental protection and sustainable, productive and profitable agriculture, maintaining our plantations and monitoring the health of the tree population. And at the back of it all, climate goals and economic realities. And whatever happened to the Green Living Grant? 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

0: Well, good morning and welcome to Manx Radio Breakfast. Chris Quirk in for Ben Hartley this morning. On the way, well, we've got loads of stories to get through. Also, the early morning music mystery and a chance for you to win an EVF road fuel voucher. £50 for your vehicle. 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
1: From the Sky News Centre at 6, it's understood the Prime Minister won't try to block Andy Burnham from becoming Labour's candidate in the Makerfield by-election. It's after the local MP quit to make way for the Mayor of Greater Manchester to return to Parliament. Jess Phillips, who recently stood down as Safeguarding Minister, told Sky's Electoral Dysfunction podcast, Keir Starmer's government needs to move with the times.
2: What I think that he lacks and his operation lacks is the drive to get anything done with the gusto that is needed. It's like we run an analogue government in a digital world.
1: James Murray's replacing Wes Streeting as Health Secretary after his resignation sparked claims of a leadership challenge. Elsewhere, the US President has hailed a very strong relationship with China as a second day of talks continue in Beijing. Donald Trump says he and Xi Jinping have already discussed trade, saying they were able to settle problems other people wouldn't have. Speaking to reporters, he also said they spoke about the conflict in Iran.
3: We feel very similar in Iran. We want that to end. We don't want them to have a nuclear weapon. We want the straits open. We're closing it now. They closed it, then we closed it on top of them. But we want the straits open.
1: Two young people are being treated for meningitis after a student died in Reading. Health officials say the risk to the general public is currently low. The man accused of stabbing two Jewish men in North London last month will appear at the Old Bailey later. It's alleged 45-year-old Issa Suleiman targeted the victims in Golders Green. The number of Childline counselling sessions about online sexual abuse has jumped by over a third in the last year. The NSPCC says it delivered 2,400 between April 2025 and this March. And the Rolling Stones are performing as CGI versions of their younger selves in their latest music video. The clip shows them singing in the stars as they would have at the height of their careers. That's the latest. I'm Barry Weir.
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0: And now let's head over to the Met Office. We'll get the very latest with Kirsty Wilding. More am I, Kirsty?
6: More am I, Chris. Yeah, a lovely start to the day out there today. A beautiful sunrise and on the whole, not looking too bad conditions-wise. It's going to be mostly dry and bright with sunny intervals, a moderate to fresh northwesterly wind and temperatures perhaps only reaching around 12 degrees Celsius at best, so a little bit below what we would expect as the average for the time of year, but still a little bit better than we've seen over the last few days with it not quite as windy, so maybe not feeling quite as cold with that wind a little bit lighter. This evening and tonight then will be dry with clear spells. The moderate to fresh wind falls light and minimum temperature falls no lower than around 6 degrees. And for tomorrow, a dry start to the day. However, outbreaks of rain and drizzle are expected to arrive as we head towards lunchtime, likely turning more persistent through the evening before clearing overnight. The winds will be mainly moderate from the south or southwest. They'll become moderate to fresh from the west as the rain clears away overnight, with highs of around 12. Then on Sunday, another dry start to the day, but unfortunately it's not going to stay with us for the whole day. There's after the chance of some early brightness, it is going to turn cloudy, and we've got some showery outbreaks of rain developing as we head into the afternoon with a mainly moderate southwesterly wind and highs of 13. And conditions for the North Irish Sea for the next 24 hours. There is a strong wind warning in operation for at first this morning. The winds are north or northwesterly, mainly force 4 or 5, but occasionally 6 in the west of the area at first, and falling variable 2 to 4 in the southwest of the area for a time this afternoon, then becoming northwest 3 or 4 in all waters early tonight. State of sea is slight or moderate, falling mainly slight this afternoon and smooth or slight tonight. And finally, looking at the times of the tides around the island, the low water this morning was at 10 to 5, so the next high tide is at 10 to 11 this morning, Chris.
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0: It's Fleetwood Mac and Everywhere on Manx Radio Breakfast. Chris with you this morning through till 9 o'clock. And what an absolutely gorgeous view we have here over Douglas Head. The sun just coming up and time for this.
1: The early morning music mystery.
0: Well, it doesn't get any more mysterious than this. Now, we do have an opportunity for you to win some Manx Radio merch. Some of the finest merch. You'll get an air freshener. You'll also get a Manx Radio purple travel mug as well. And I believe because it's Friday, today is the day we will be giving away the Manx Radio goodie bag. So your clue this morning, should you choose to accept it, is this. A striped jungle hunter says, your fighting spirit never quits. A striped jungle hunter says, your fighting spirit never quits. However, the song, well, that's over to you, let me know. 166-177, you can WhatsApp me. You can text me, you can email studio@manxradio.com. A striped jungle hunter says, your fighting spirit never quits.
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From 2000 and to DB Boulevard and Point of View on Manx Radio. Well, good morning and welcome to the show. Chris here with you through till 9 o'clock this morning. And we're currently playing the early morning music mystery. But can you figure out what song this is? Now, it's a bit of a clue. It's a bit cryptic if you've just tuned in thinking, what is this mystery? Doesn't sound very mysterious, Chris. Well, it is. I'm going to give you a bit of a clue as to what a particular song is. If you can work it out, then a Manx Radio goodie bag could be yours. So here's your clue. A striped jungle hunter says, "Your fighting spirit never quits." A striped jungle hunter says, "Your fighting spirit never quits." And quite a nice motivational song, I think, for a Friday as well. We've got Big P on the text. Sinead in Colby, hello to Cher in a glorious onken. Do you know, it's gorgeous across the island, looking on the webcams as well. All looks fairly well across the island. Hi to Bill in Andreas. Is it the lion sleeps tonight? Oh, very good. I'm liking what you did there. They don't have stripes, though. I don't think. Well, not the ones I've seen. Hello to Rob in Colby. Is it Glass Tiger, Don't Forget Me? It's not. Good guess, though. Happy Friday, Chris. Looking quite good up north. Would it be? Well, it could be. Do I reveal what he said or not? No. Hello to Lenny as well. So what do you think? 166-177. The early morning music mystery. So the clue is, a striped jungle hunter says, "Your fighting spirit never quits." Shaman, LSI, Manx Radio.

0: Shaman and LSI on Manx Radio. Good morning, Chris, with you. The early morning music mystery, a striped jungle hunter says, your fighting spirit never quits. Glass Tiger seems to be the most popular answer we've had in, it's not that. Hi to Roger and a very calm Paul Terran. That's the calm before it all kicks off down there, Roger. Hello to Mr. Coops. We've got Pete, Mike in Paul St. Mary. And why are you up so early as well? Why are you part of the very, very early 5 a.m. club? Let us know. Well, it's gone 5 now, hasn't it? It's the 6 a.m. club. See, I'm so used to being here at 5. Let us know, 166, 177. Perhaps you're venturing to work on your way home from work. Whatever you're doing, let us know. We are very nosy here. We like to, you know, share each other's information. Not in a, you know, dangerous way. I don't want your maiden name or anything like that. Not yet, anyway. We'll let that settle in.
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0: Right, yes, a coffee morning will be taking place at 10 o'clock this morning, and it's in Peel if you're interested, if you need a little pick-me-up. It's taking place at the Peel Centenary Centre. They've got cake, a stall, a raffle, donations are all welcome. By the way, it's only £1 in, and I wouldn't say stick around, it's quite a long day, but you can go back later on because they have an event there as well. It's called the Americana Double Bill with the Jesse Jane Band, including Joe Martin. £20 to get yourself in there. And expect some rich harmony, Americana, bluegrass, blues, and songs connected to artists including Johnny Cash and Bob Dylan. So if that's your bag, get yourself down there tonight. Right. Here is a bit of a talk here with a royal connection in Douglas. Now, Kate Barlow will be speaking about her time at the Royal School of Needlework and her work on the coronation robes. Now, the talk takes place at St. Andrew's Church. So if you're interested, it's only £3 to get yourself in there. It's at St. Andrew's Church Hall, Glencletchery Road in Douglas from 7:30 until 8:30 this evening.
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0: Hello to Dockers at Q-Plus in Snugborough. Well, it's obvious what he's up to. Is it work, isn't he? Jane, hello to you. We've got Jan in Peel. Roger is back on the text. And Melissa. Hi, Chris. Are you sure it's not Glass Tiger? No, it's not Glass Tiger. Bacon Butty Time says Bernie. Yeah. I've not eaten this morning, so don't, because I could go one right now. Hello to Mary B in Ramsey. We've got Lynn in Ballabeg as well. So that clue again, if you've missed it. A striped jungle hunter says, your fighting spirit never quits.

Coolio and Gangsters Paradise on Manx Radio. Hello to Jamie in Peel on a text for the early morning music mystery. A striped jungle hunter says your fighting spirit never quit.

0: Right, well, the police have not reported any big problems on the road. Ongoing works, temporary lights at the top of Whitebridge Hill. At the junction with Bagode Road, 24 hours a day for telecoms works. There's also temporary lights further along the Whitebridge Road, just near Ballacrink Drive Junction. Braddon, temporary lights on Braddon Road, just near the Strang roundabout, 24 hours a day. Baldwin, with a section of West Baldwin Road closed near Ingerbreck Reservoir, that's for some tree works. In operation, that will be commencing from 9 o'clock this morning and in operation until 3:30 this afternoon. Having a look at sailings, they are all good. No problems reported at sea. The Manx man will be coming into Douglas at 7 a.m. this morning. I thought your papers would be in as well. Then the Manannan departing from Douglas at 7:15. She's off to Liverpool, arriving at 10. Flights are good. We've not had any issues at Ronald's Way. Departures and arrivals are on time.
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0: The Cause, Breathless on Manx Radio. Now, this weekend, the Isle of Man will field national rugby teams for the first time in more than 20 years. Two squads named Isle of Man and Ellen Vannon will travel to face Warrington RUFC in a doubleheader of fixtures tomorrow. One person playing a key role in the preparations for this historic trip is the Isle of Man's Rugby Development Officer, Chris Hatton. Now, he explains how much everyone is looking forward to a long-awaited return for the Manx National Rugby.
1: It's exciting. What an opportunity for all of these players going forward. I think there's been a shortfall over the 20 years of players on the Isle of Man who have been outstanding and haven't been provided this opportunity. So for these lads coming in now, they've got an opportunity to build something in terms of what rugby could look like in the future on the Isle of Man and really push the sport forward. Both teams as well, we've got youngsters in there, we've got experienced heads. It's such a widespread from a number of clubs over here that it's really going to get us moving forward in the right direction.
2: Good representation from all clubs on the Isle of Man. The fact that so many clubs are getting represented here, how important was that as well?
1: It's the opportunity, so for lads that are playing in the local Hartford Homes Manx Shield, for them to say that they've represented the island and then go back to their clubs and be seen with a higher honour, that will hopefully invigor the local domestic competition and a lot of young lads coming into that to really try and push on and say, I want to be that player one day that steps on and represents the Isle of Man. There's a lot of pride in being Manx, and that's something that we're definitely aiming to get, especially when the lads go back to their clubs after this.
2: What are going to be the overall objectives for this trip?
1: Overall objectives, it has to be, I know it sounds a bit cliche, but we have to go there and win. But I think it's turning around to the lads and saying this is an opportunity that hasn't been provided to players over here for such a long time. It's your team. How do you want to drive it forward? Where do you want this to go? Positiveness will come off the back of it, I'm sure. I'm confident in the lads that will go out there and get the result that we need. But I think it's the off-field stuff as well, like starting to create history for Isle of Man rugby and getting us back on the map again and really driving forward.
2: I'm looking ahead more into the long term as well. So for these teams specifically going forward, what's the long-term objective after this weekend? What would you like to see maybe in the months and years to come with this national setup?
1: Yeah, I think I'd like to see our monthly training sessions still go ahead. So once a month, all the players on the Isle of Man, welcome to an open training session. Really get everyone mixing in, playing together, and developing knowledge from players that may be a bit more experienced into some of those young lads coming through. I think as a 7-year plan, ideally we want to be up against Guernsey and Jersey in the next 7 years. They play, National 2, two levels above where Douglas are now. That has to be an aim, so that, and I think it's an attainable aim as well for us to go there and put on a game that historically has happened. That's where we need to be back up again. It's that next level. People are really proud to be Manx, so I'm sure that when the lads go out on Saturday and they pull on that three legs, they're going to be brimming with pride ear to ear.
0: So that was Isle of Man Rugby Development Officer Chris Hatton, ahead of the Isle of Man national rugby teams returning to action this weekend for the first time in over two decades. Now, Chris believes this could be a positive step forward in the long term for the sport of rugby on the island. What do you think? Do you agree? Is this the steps we should be taking? 166, 177, Charlie XCX for you now, and we will be playing you the early morning music mystery song. And we had a message in to say, oh, I thought I was too late, Chris. Oh, you're never too late when I'm on the show, because you never know what's going to happen. The clue we gave you before, and I will give you another clue, because the same clue. I don't mean, you know, an additional one, but another chance, because we are giving away that prize. So a striped jungle hunter says your fighting spirit never quits. But what is the song? A striped jungle hunter says your fighting spirit never quits.

0: Apple, Charlie, X, CX on Manx Radio. So the correct answer then for the early morning music mystery, if you said Survivor, Eye of the Tiger, then congratulations to you. You could be winning yourself the Manx Radio goodie bag. So let's have a look and find out who is going to be our winner this morning. Right, Jamie in Peel, well done to you. You've won the early morning music mystery and a goodie bag is yours. Congratulations, Jamie. Our team will be in contact with you.
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0: But of course, we have to play Survivor, Eye of the Tiger. Such a great track as well. Kickstarting our Friday morning. The sun is shining and it's going to be quite a nice day, isn't it? I can see the Manx man's just arrived into Douglas as well. So here we go. Survivor, Eye of the Tiger.
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Good morning and welcome to Manx Radio Breakfast. Chris Quirk in for Ben Hartley this morning. He's having a very well-deserved morning off a nice little lie-in. I'll be here with you up until 9 o'clock. Coming up then, we'll give you a chance to win after 8, a £50 EVF road fuel voucher with the Mystery Motorist. On DAB, smart devices and on FM radio from Douglas in the Isle of Man, Shore Radio Van, and this is Manx Radio.

0: Lugo Paul, former special advisor to David Lammy, Ben Judah, thinks it's a risk that could backfire.
1: If Andy Burnham is the answer, he should be able to win this constituency, which is traditionally a Labour heartland. If you look at the polls now, is rapidly turning into a Reform heartland. If he loses, then the Labour Party's problems are much deeper.
0: The US president has described his trip to China as an incredible visit. Donald Trump says he and Xi Jinping have made fantastic trade deals and discussed the war in Iran. Two young people are being treated for meningitis after a student died in Reading. One of the cases has been confirmed as meningitis B. Laura Safe has more.
2: Meningitis is an infection that spreads with close contact and can be serious if it's not treated quickly. The symptoms include a high temperature, cold hands and feet, and a rash. Earlier this year, there was a large outbreak linked to a nightclub in Kent. Now, the UK Health Security Agency says it's getting in touch with close contacts of three cases in Reading and offering antibiotics as a precaution. It says the risk to the wider public currently remains low.
3: So did actually write me, told me that in an email. But there's no way that you could lie a plastic boat on that. It would, there's great danger of puncturing the hull, I would think. It's certainly damaging it by scratching.
4: The DOI told Manx Radio the decision to carry out the work will be communicated to the harbour user who filed the initial complaint. A by-election will be held in Ramsey for four new people to join the board. The local authority currently has one vacant seat in its North Ward following the death of Wilf Young, which was announced at the end of last month. There are also three openings for new representatives in the South Ward. Nominations will open for candidates at 10 a.m. on Wednesday, the 20th of May. In international news, pressure is continuing to grow on Keir Starmer to stand down this morning, with Andy Burnham eyeing up a return to the UK's Parliament. He's expected to stand in the Makerfield by-election after Josh Simons resigned to open up a potential Westminster comeback. The US president has described his trip to China as an incredible visit. Donald Trump says he and Xi Jinping have made some fantastic trade deals. And Shakira and Burna Boy have released the official song for the 2026 FIFA World Cup. The tournament kicks off next month. Manx Radio News are coming up to 3 minutes past seven, our next at 8 o'clock. In the meantime, keep up to date by following Manx Radio on social media or going to manxradio.com.
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8: And we'll head over to the Met Office for the latest with Kirsty Wilding. Moramai, Kirsty.
9: Moramai, Chris. Yeah, a lovely start to the morning out there. We had a beautiful sunrise earlier on. And today the conditions are looking pretty good. It's mostly dry and bright. We'll see some sunny intervals as well. The wind's moderate to fresh from the northwest, but that wind not quite as strong and gusty as it has been over the last few days. So although temperatures only reaching around about 12 degrees Celsius at best, perhaps not feeling quite as cold with that wind, a little bit less than what we've been used to of late. Through this evening and tonight, though, it'll be dry with clear spells. The moderate to fresh northwest wind will fall light and minimum temperature will be around about 6 degrees Celsius. Tomorrow will then start dry, however outbreaks of rain and drizzle will arrive as we head towards lunchtime, turning more persistent for a while during the evening before gradually clearing overnight. The mainly moderate south to southwest wind will become moderate to fresh from the west as the rain clears away through the evening with highs of around 12. And then it'll be a dry start to the day on Sunday with the chance of some early brightness before it turns cloudy with some showery outbreaks of rain developing once more into the afternoon, a mainly moderate southwest wind and highs of 13. And conditions for the North Irish Sea for the next 24 hours. There are currently no warnings in operation at the moment now. We've got north-northwesterly winds, mainly force 4 or 5, and perhaps falling variable 2 to 4 in the southwest of the area for a time this afternoon before becoming northwesterly 3 or 4 in all waters early tonight. State of sea is slight or moderate, falling mainly slight this afternoon or smooth or slight tonight. And finally, looking at the times of the tides around the island, the high water this morning is at 10 to 11 and the next low water this afternoon, Chris, is at 5:15.
8: Thank you, Kirsty. Now, I know it's, you know, a few days, I say a few days away, like over a week away.
9: You're going to mention the racing, aren't you?
8: I am going to mention the racing. Have you any idea weather-wise?
9: Well, there's always a little inkling, but the problem is if you say it too loud, we worry it might go away. But at the moment, obviously pretty unsettled at the minute through till the middle of next week, but there is indications that towards the end of next week that there's an increased chance of seeing some high pressure building in closer to the UK and maybe seeing an increase in temperatures as well. But let's say it quietly.
8: Let's not tell anyone.
9: Just yet. Yeah, don't tell anyone.
8: This is between me and you.
9: We'll just have to keep an eye on it closer to the time, but let's put up with this unsettled conditions for the weekend and into next week and then see what comes after that.
8: All right, I appreciate that. Thank you, Kirsty. Have a great morning.
9: Thank you too.
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0: Sugar Babes and round on Manx Radio. It's 11 minutes after 7. Now, healthcare needs to look very different in 10 years' time. That's the warning from the outgoing chief executive of Manx Care. Theresa Cope has been given evidence to Tymor's Public Accounts Committee regarding this year's budget for the health body and how it will be shaped going forward. Siobhan Fletcher listened across proceedings yesterday and has this to report.
1: In the week that Theresa Cope announced she'll be stepping down from her role after 5.5 years, this committee hearing could perhaps be deemed her swan song. It'll be the last time she'll appear before its members, and she spent her time explaining the logic behind Manx Care's operating plan versus the Department of Health and Social Care's mandate and the ever-present difficulties the body faces regarding funding versus spending. Now, right near the end of the session, she was asked how the three elements of the mandate, the operating plan and the budget interlock, and how Tymor members can be assured in the future of which one will actually prevail when they vote.
2: If there is one thing which fundamentally will help better manage the finances moving forward, it is a very clear health and social care strategy for the next 10 years. What does health and care look like? What do the policy frameworks look like? At the moment, we are just delivering what we've been asked to deliver against rising demand, rising costs, and we don't necessarily have the leverage to make the level of substantial changes which we need. We need to have a much bigger strategic conversation with our public about, and the honesty about, what services need to look like in 10 years' time and do that thinking. I think we've started it with the left shift, but there are a lot of unanswered fundamental questions. And, you know, I think we've got a lot of policy and legislation-based decisions to make, which will ultimately give a clear direction about what the mandate will look like in the future, and then consequently how Manx Care would respond to that in terms of an operating plan. But healthcare needs to look very different in 10 years' time, and we need to make the left shift.
1: Ms Cope mentioning the phrase left shift a few times there. Now, according to the National Association of Primary Care, which is a membership association for primary care professionals in the NHS, left shift in population health refers to the movement from treatment to prevention and analogue to digital in equal measure.
2: Early intervention and prevention, delivering home first and care in our communities. And the third, and it's incredibly important, the use of digital. And we had a visit from the deanery, who are responsible for monitoring all of our doctors in training. And we are the only area in the northwest without electronic prescribing. And it was noted by the deanery. So we're considerably off the pace with the Manx Care record, with electronic prescribing, and more broadly, using digital capabilities to really enhance patient care. And there are some amazing technologies out there, but we are nowhere near ready, and you know, quite far behind in that. That would significantly reduce cost in healthcare. And we need to invest now for health services to look very different in 10 years' time.
1: Now, normally, I'd be going straight to the DHSC to respond to those comments, but as luck would have it, in the next Public Accounts Committee evidence session, which took place immediately after Ms Cope's, MLC Rob Mercer beat me to the punch. Health Minister Claire Christian confirmed her department is looking at creating a 3 to 5 year healthcare strategy, with Treasury already committed to funding it.
3: It is crucial that we have that. And this demand piece of work that we're working on now is part of that and in informing that for the future.
4: Do you think that's sufficiently long-term view, 3 to 5 years?
5: Ms Cope said there needed to be a vision for 10 years.
3: Yeah, absolutely. I mean, I think I think we can definitely have an overall sort of higher level strategy for 10 years. But I think the first step is the 3 to 5 year programme that the FRP is going to deliver.
5: So can I just, before we gloss over this, I'm pretty sure I just heard the Minister say that the Treasury was supportive of giving you a 3 to 5 year financial settlement.
3: Yes, they said that in Tim Wald.
5: The Treasury have historically been very resistant to actually, they've made that promise a number of times, but they've been very resistant historically to actually put their money where their mouth is, quite literally in this case. How confident are you that the Treasury have changed their spots and are now actually actively backing a multi-year financial settlement?
3: So it was fundamentally agreed within Tim Wald, so it has Comyn and Tim Wald backing. I do remember that the Treasury Minister, the then Treasury Minister, which was Mr. Dr. Allinson, he did stand up and say that, so I remember that quite rightly. I'm sure, I think you applauded at that time.
5: Is the current Treasury Minister still very much on board with that?
3: That's part of the governance, that's been approved, so I would say hope he would be.
1: And as I pointed out at the top of this report, this all comes in the week Ms. Cope has announced she'll be stepping down. So how does Manx Care envision its future after her? And will her replacement share her vision? Lewis Foster asked the chair of the board, Wendy Reid, what they'll be looking for.
6: We've begun discussions with board colleagues and with department colleagues, but it's an opportunity to think slightly differently. You're absolutely right. There are areas that we could perhaps focus more on. Engagement with medical leaders, engagement with clinicians. There's always opportunities to build a slightly different profile. I'm not a great believer that the job description defines the person you get, but I think there's more to the next phase of leadership, and we need to look at what that would look like. So that's a really great challenge, and it's one I look forward to working with department colleagues and supporting ministers as they look to make that appointment.
0: Well, that was Chair of the Manx Care Board, Wendy Reid, rounding off that report from Siobhan Fletcher. Very interesting indeed. Now, lots of questions there. Do you think the island needs a 10-year health strategy? Or do we need action much sooner than that? 166 177. Let me know your thoughts this morning, and if you've got anything else you'd like to say. Have you experienced delays or frustration that better digital systems may have helped with? All those questions are all in the air. Let me know. 166 177.
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0: Well, it's now 7:20. 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
13: The island's healthcare needs to look very different in 10 years' time. That's the warning from the outgoing chief executive of Manx Care. Theresa Cope has been giving evidence to Tim Ward's Public Accounts Committee regarding this year's budget for the body and how it should be shaped going forward. A build-up of seaweed in Laxey Harbour will now be cleared by the Department of Infrastructure. The change of heart follows a further inspection of the site by DOI officers. And this week, the Isle of Man will field national rugby teams for the first time in more than 20 years. Two squads named Isle of Man and Alan Vannin will travel to face Warrington RUFC in a doubleheader. In international news, pressure is continuing to grow on Sir Keir Starmer to stand down this morning, with Andy Burnham eyeing up a return to the UK's Parliament. He is expected to stand in the Makerfield by-election after Josh Simons resigned to open up a potential Westminster comeback. A student has died after an outbreak of meningitis in Reading. Two other young people are being treated for it. And Liverpool manager Arne Slot says he understands the criticism he gets from angry fans, but blames the age of social media. The defending champions go to Aston Villa tonight with both clubs on 59 points.
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0: Well, good morning and welcome to Banks Radio Breakfast. Chris, with you through till 9 o'clock, 22 minutes after 7, taken from the Four Fillers Collection 1988, Inner City. This is Big Fun.

0: big fun. Having big fun? Well, you won't be having big fun if you're trying to get your boat out of Lexi. Well, I can tell you that. Going back to 1988 there, one of my favourite dance anthems, that. Anyway, it is now 7:25. So the owner of a small boat in Lexi Harbour says he and others have been unable to put their boats in water because of seaweed that's accumulated where they would normally be moored. In a recent statement, the DOI said clearance of seaweed was not its responsibility and action would only be considered if seaweed affects navigation, safety, harbour operations or access points within its management. Now, further inspections have gone on here and the DOI has agreed to carry out an amount regarding which include the removal of the seaweed. So let's find out. Simon has some more.
1: Boat owner David Thornley says there's a clear precedent for the DOI to do the clearance work, which he claimed they've been doing for over 50 years.
2: Normally this would have been cleared in early March, late March, early April, and then the boats could sit more or less on the sand. At the moment, we have all the weeds from the winter, all the detritus underneath it lying there. It has been suggested by the harbour master that the boats could lie on this. He did actually told me that in an email. But there's no way that you could lie a plastic boat on that. It would, there's great danger of puncturing the hull, I would think. It's certainly damaging it by scratching.
1: Mr Thornley says that several owners had been reluctant to risk putting their boats in the water because of the seaweed.
2: Well, once you start to put a boat in there, there's no way it can be cleaned. You can't get a digger in with boats tied up across it.
3: So how many boats would we normally see in this area?
2: Well, that's a decreasing number. I couldn't honestly say. There must be a dozen, I suppose. The space for about 20.
1: So after a further inspection of the site, the DOI has had a change of heart and has agreed to carry out the seaweed clearance work. And hopefully, before long, the characteristic sight of a fleet of small boats bobbing at their moorings in one of the island's most picturesque harbours will return.
0: A change of heart there, Sean. Almost like, we can't clear that up because, well, you could say it's an act of God. That's what insurance companies say, isn't it?
4: It is, I think, isn't it?
0: Yeah, I believe so. I believe as well you have the original statement.
4: Yeah, this is something that's been brewing for a little while. We heard some concerns from boat owners last week. We went to the DOI and they said to us that this was something that it wasn't their responsibility to remove it, but they said they do inspect it regularly and that work is completed as and when it's necessary. They said that there's routine maintenance planned this year. But they said that at that point they weren't particularly concerned about the seaweed, which is when Mr. Thornley, who we heard from in Simon's report there, got in touch with us to just explain a bit more about how it's affecting him and some of the other boat users in Lexi.
0: I find that interesting. They inspect it regularly, okay? Mm-hmm. But, of course, if anything happens, it's not their responsibility.
4: That is what they said originally, yes.
0: I like it. I might use that myself at home when I'm making tea or I'm being told to put the dinner on or do the dish. Well, I've inspected the washing machine, but yeah, I'll leave it at that. 166 177, what are your thoughts on this? So if you live in Lexi, how bad is the seaweed issue there? Has it got worse? Are you struggling to get your boat out, or are you stuck in this? Let me know. 166 177.
5: 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The tension between environmental protection and sustainable, productive and profitable agriculture. Maintaining our plantations and monitoring the health of the tree population. And at the back of it all, climate goals and economic realities. And whatever happened to the Green Living Grant? 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

0: Robbie Williams, rock DJ on Manx Radio. Well, it's 26 minutes to 8. A very good morning to you. Now, chairman of Nobles Hospital Medical Staff Committee says the culture at the healthcare facility is very poor and must change. Whilst thanking the work of outgoing CEO Teresa Cope and wishing her well, Andre Riescher claims the hospital urgency needs a new board led by clinicians working for Manx Care and a renowned local spirit. Mr. Riescher, who is a candidate in the constituency of Middle at the forthcoming general election, says many of the decisions taken by the board are wrong because there are no doctors involved in the process. We find out more.
1: I do believe it will be a lot of cost saving. I believe that many of the decisions we are taking nowadays are, sadly to say, the wrong decisions. Why? Because there is no doctor behind them. There's nobody who knows what's going on the ground taking these decisions. They are bureaucratic, pure bureaucratic decisions. I think there will be a lot of saving in that.
2: Now, you call for a renewed local spirit, which suggests morale must be low at this present time.
1: Well, again, we cannot distinguish morale from what's going on the ground, namely that culture is poor. Culture is very, very poor. And we need to have a relook at how we manage our culture in the future. Maybe having somebody in charge of culture, maybe having champions of culture. This needs to change. We had a meeting last week. There was around 120 doctors. The speaker was in tears. The audience, 75% of the doctors were crying. There is a very low morale. And this, all of this is because of poor culture.
2: Now, a former health minister wants to see political representation at the Manx Care Board. Is that something you'd support, or must Manx Care retain this independence that it has?
1: I think the Isle of Man Medical Committee, which is different from the Medical Staff Committee, has a good project for how to restructure the hospital.

0: Staff Committee Andre Reicher on his belief that the culture at the healthcare facility is in need of a change. Now, separately, Mr. Reicher is standing as a candidate for the constituency of Middle in the upcoming Isle of Man general election. So what are your thoughts? Do we need a bit of a shake-up? Does the whole environment need to be rethought? Let us know this morning, 166 177.
1: Remember when you used to get business advice from your bank manager? Stiff upper-lipped pillars of the community whom you called sir? Nowadays, you can get all the advice on every business issue from the friendly, down-to-earth chaps at Crow Isle of Man. And some of the chaps are even women. Imagine, Crow Isle of Man. Global presence, local knowledge.
2: Crow Isle of Man, 627-335.
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0: 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Your news headlines. Over to Sean.
9: The island's healthcare needs to look very different in 10 years' time. That's the warning from the outgoing chief executive of Manx Care. Theresa Cope has been giving evidence to Tim Wall's Public Accounts Committee regarding this year's budget for the body. A further £100,000 has been allocated to enable households to access government's energy efficiency scheme. Nearly 4,500 homes have already benefited from the scheme since its launch in 2022. And FC Isle of Man will remain in a slimmed-down NWCFL Premier Division for the forthcoming season. The Manx side retain their place as the division is reduced from 24 teams to 20. In international news, Sir Keir Starmer's survived another day in Downing Street after Wes Streeting resigned as the UK's health secretary, but decided against launching an immediate leadership challenge. But Andy Burnham's announced he'll stand for the UK's parliament in Makerfield after the current MP said he'd step down. Donald Trump says he's had a great couple of days of talks in China as he prepares to return to the US. The president says he and Xi Jinping feel very similar about ending the conflict in Iran. And Sir James Dyson and Sir Jim Ratcliffe have once again been named as some of the wealthiest people in the UK. The tech entrepreneur and the Manchester United co-owner feature on this year's Sunday Times Rich List.
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0: And looking at international news, pressure is continuing to grow on Sir Keir Starmer to stand down this morning, with Andy Burnham eyeing up a return to Parliament. Now, he's expected to stand in the Makerfield by-election after Josh Simmons resigned to open up a potential Westminster comeback for the Mayor of Greater Manchester. Now, Jack Fenwick, BBC political correspondent, explains where the land lies with Labour this morning.
10: It's been a crazy week in Westminster, but at the end of it, there still isn't a leadership contest. Now, the next stage in all of this is that Labour's ruling

0: National Executive Committee will have to decide whether Andy Burnham is allowed to be the Labour candidate in this by-election in Makerfield in the North West. Remember last time, Sir Keir Starmer's allies on that committee blocked Andy Burnham from standing in the Gorton and Denton by-election. We understand that they will not block Andy Burnham from being Labour's candidate this time. But of course, then the question is, can Andy Burnham win? This is an area where Reform pretty much swept the board in the local elections last week, and Nigel Farage's party say they are confident of being able to get a victory there. If Andy Burnham wins that by-election and becomes an MP, that's when we expect him to launch a leadership challenge against Sir Keir Starmer. There's been some noise that he could be something of a unity candidate. That's what his allies want people to think, that people on the left and right of the party could potentially support him. Now, could Sir Keir Starmer run? His allies suggest that he would try and fight that leadership election. And then could anybody else try and run in it as well? There's been speculation about Wes Streeting, speculation about Angela Rayner. So it could be the case that Sir Keir Starmer ends up having to face down three challengers.
1: Well, there you go. Very interesting indeed. And this also is what's dominating the papers this morning. So let's have a look then. The debate over the Prime Minister's future continues with The Times reporting Andy Burnham is making his move on number 10.
2: The bookies have Burnham at odds of 15 to 8, according to The Telegraph, while The Guardian says Burnham's route to topple Sir Keir Starmer will not be easy.
1: And Burnham will campaign on bigger change at the national level, reports The Eye.
2: The Daily Star says Labour MP Josh Symons stood down to make way for the so-called King of the North, with The Sun saying Reform UK will throw absolutely everything at winning the seat.
1: Now, Wes Streeting's resignation letter makes the cover of The Express. They're carrying the where we need vision. We have a vacuum line.
2: The Daily Mirror have pictures of the UK PM and the former Health Secretary and Angela Rayner, all under the heading And So It Begins.
1: And meanwhile, the Daily Mail have the same pictures but under the header God Help Us All.
2: Westminster's psychodrama is likened to Disney's hedonistic comedy Rivals on the front of the Metro.
1: And the Financial Times say the Prime Minister is in agonising leadership crisis.
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1: Well, the police have not reported any issues out on the roads. You do need to be aware of your usual suspects if you're on your travels, though. So, on contemporary lines at the top of White Bridge at the junction with Bagode Road, 24 hours a day. Temporary lights on Braddon Road, just near the Strang roundabout, 24 hours a day. Laxey with a temporary phased closure on Old Laxey Hill, Old School Hill. Look out for that. And near Castletown, a short stretch of Fort Island Road is closed for demolition at the Old Golf Links. Having a look at sailings, and they were fine earlier and they remain absolutely fine. No issues have been reported there at all. Having a look at the next departure, which will be from Douglas at 8:30 this morning. And that's the Ben McCree setting sail to arrive in Tahitian at 12:30 this afternoon. The airport is fine, departure's looking good, and over to arrivals. The arrivals are absolutely fine. The first arrival into Ronald's Way will be at 9 o'clock this morning, the Logan Air, Liverpool.
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0: Luther Vandross. It's such a stylish little number, isn't it? Never too much on Manx Radio. Good morning. It's 11 minutes to 8. Chris with you through until 9 o'clock this morning. Now, here's one for you. Are you thinking about making your home more energy efficient? Now, if so, it might be useful to know that a further £100,000 has been allocated to enable eligible households across the government's energy efficient scheme. Nearly 4,500 homes have already benefited from the initiative since its launch in 2022. Now, as Environment, Food and Agriculture Minister Claire Barber explains...
1: The most popular item throughout the scheme's running, actually, has been loft insulation, which has been something that's been very well taken up. But we've also got things like Nest heat control systems, we've got radiator reflectors, we've got thermostatic controls for radiators, energy-efficient light bulbs. There really is quite a selection of things, and it's very much, you know, in consultation with the applicant and the team administering the scheme to work out what's best for each person. But they can have up to about, I think it's £820 in total worth of kit. And some people with specific needs, such as disability or age-related conditions, can also get support with the actual installation of, for example, loft insulation, because we acknowledge that's not always straightforward to put in.
2: Now, 4,500 people have taken advantage of this already, and I think there's plenty more in the pipeline. It's been a successful scheme, but the one before it, leading up to it, was more problematic, wasn't it? I think this was introduced on top of the old scheme in 2022, was it?
1: Yeah, so we had the Green Living Grant scheme, which goes a bit further than this scheme, and that had some teething problems, it's fair to say, which I've talked about in media interviews and in Tim Wald. And then we put the energy efficiency scheme really to catch some of the support needed for low-income households, both because there's a benefit around emissions. You know, we don't want to just be having people pay their high bills, as we know is often the case these days, just for a lot of that heat to just go straight out into our atmosphere. That's not beneficial to us for any reason. So this scheme was brought in really to try and support a bigger number of people with some of the fairly straightforward equipment to install, and taking and building on some of those concerns there had been related to the Green Living Grant scheme. But the uptake has been good against both the schemes overall. The Green Living Grant scheme is now closed to new entrants, and we are doing the work, just finalising really the Heatwise Home scheme, as we're calling it in its draft form, that's just going through the final processes to be able to be brought to Tim Wald.
2: And is the scheme open to all, or are there strict eligibility criteria?
1: So there's eligibility criteria based on income levels or access to certain benefits. All of that information is available online, fairly straightforward to see. But if anyone does have any queries, they can also contact the team. And I've got the number is 0808 1624 276. So we can make sure that's available, and you can put that on the page as well. There is eligibility criteria online as well. But if anyone has any queries, the team are very happy to support people to just double check that they are eligible.
0: Interesting. So they've got loft insulation, LED light bulbs, smart heating controls, all kinds of things in there. Yeah. How many people does it take to change an LED light bulb? Or how many energy efficient offices? There's the question. Now, if you would like to get one in your place, or if you would like to find out more, of course, that telephone number 0808 1624 276. Now, you can also check your eligibility. Now, you can get this if you're in social housing or if you're renting too. Now, to check if you're eligible, the website is costoflivingsupport.gov.im/energy-save. 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Now, you can also get further advice as well, netzero.im/home. And of course, you can give them a call as well. So, Simon Richardson, thank you, as he spoke to Claire Barber.
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0: Oh, it's a bit early in the morning for this. Kylie and Attention. Exactly where on the doll?

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0: And a recap on our top story this morning coming up just after 8. Healthcare needs to look very different in 10 years' time. Yeah, that's the warning from the outgoing chief executive of Manx Care. And how's your tank doing? Your fuel tank, that is. If it needs a top up, £50 EVF Royal Fuel Voucher is up for grabs with a mystery motorist on DAB, smart devices and on FM radio. 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
1: Manx Radio News at 8 o'clock. Moramai, I'm Sean Cowper. The island's healthcare needs to look very different in 10 years' time. That's the warning from the outgoing chief executive of Manx Care. Theresa Cope has been giving evidence to Tim Wald's Public Accounts Committee regarding this year's budget for the health body and how it should be shaped going forward. She was asked how the three elements of the DHSC's mandate to Manx Care, the body's operating plan and the budget interlock, and how Tim Wald members can be assured of which one will actually prevail when they vote. Ms Cope says a very clear health and social care strategy for the next decade would fundamentally help better manage the finances moving forward.
2: At the moment, we are just delivering what we've been asked to deliver against rising demand, rising costs. And we don't necessarily have the leverage to make the level of substantial changes which we need. We need to have a much bigger strategic conversation with our public about, and the honesty about, what services need to look like in 10 years' time and do that thinking.
1: A build-up of seaweed in Laxey Harbour will now be cleared by the Department of Infrastructure. The change of heart follows a further inspection of the site by DOI officers after concerns expressed by boat owners. One of them, David Thornley, told Manx Radio he had an unstable boat in an unusable position because of an accumulation of seaweed and detritus adjacent to the slipway.
3: Well, there is. Normally this would have been cleared in early March, late March, early April, and then the boat could sit more or less on the sand. At the moment, we have all the weed from the winter, all the detritus underneath it lying there. It has been suggested by the harbour master that the boat could lie on this. He did actually told me that in an email. But there's no way that you could lie a plastic boat on that. It would, there's great danger of puncturing the hull, I would think. It's certainly damaging it by scratching.
1: The DOI told Manx Radio the decision to carry out the work will be communicated to the harbour user who filed the initial complaint. A further £100,000 has been allocated to enable households to access government's energy efficiency scheme. Nearly 4,500 homes have already benefited from the initiative since it launched in 2022. Applicants can receive up to £820 worth of free kit, including loft insulation, LED light bulbs and smart heating controls. Claire Barber is the Environment, Food and Agriculture Minister.
4: So there's eligibility criteria based on income levels or access to certain benefits. All of that information is available online, fairly straightforward to see. But if anyone does have any queries, they can also contact the team. And I've got the number is 0808 1624 276.
1: A by-election will be held in Ramsey for four new people to join the board. The local authority currently has one vacant seat in its North Ward following the death of Wilf Young, which was announced at the end of last month. There are also three openings for new representatives in the South Ward. Nominations open for candidates at 10 a.m. on Wednesday the 20th of May and must be submitted by 1 p.m. on the 27th. This weekend, the Isle of Man will field national rugby teams for the first time in more than 20 years. Two squads named Isle of Man and Alan Vannin will travel to face Warrington RUFC in a doubleheader of friendly fixtures tomorrow. The Isle of Man's rugby development officer, Chris Hattam, says they're excited for the trip.
5: I'd like to see our monthly training sessions still go ahead. Once a month, all the players on the Isle of Man, welcome to an open training session. I think as a seven-year plan, ideally we want to be up against Guernsey and Jersey in the next 7 years. They play, what, National 2, two levels above where Douglas are now. I think it's an attainable aim as well. People are really proud to be Manx, so I'm sure that when the lads go out on Saturday, they pull on that three legs, they're going to be brimming with pride.
1: In international news, Sir Keir Starmer's survived another day in Downing Street after Wes Streeting resigned as UK Health Secretary. Mr Streeting has also decided against launching an immediate leadership challenge. Health officials insist the risk of meningitis remains low after a student in Reading died because of the infection. Two other young people are being treated. And two teams battling for Champions League qualification meet this evening when Liverpool go to Aston Villa. A win for either side, who are fourth and fifth respectively in the Premier League, would secure them a place in Europe's top club competition. Manx Radio News at 5 minutes past eight, our next at 9 o'clock. In the meantime, keep up to date by following Manx Radio on social media or going to manxradio.com.
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0: Now, it was very interesting. If you were listening at 7 o'clock, we spoke to Kirsty at the Met Office. I asked the big question. No, I did not propose, although she didn't see me down on one knee. I asked the TT question. Yeah, I said, what's it going to be like for TT? Now, what she said to me, she didn't want to say it was going to be nice or great or anything like that because she didn't want to put that energy out there for it to come back. You know how it is. You know when you're working in a shop and you notice there's not many people, you don't use the Q word, do you? Well, she didn't want to use the S word for sunshine, so I think she's feeling quite positive about TT weather. Anyway, today, yeah, mostly dry and bright, sunny intervals. A moderate to fresh northwesterly wind, temperatures reaching 12 at best. Now, this evening and tonight will be dry, clear spells as the moderate to fresh northwest wind falls light and minimum temperatures of 6 Celsius.
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0: Room 5 and Make Love on Manx Radio. Well, a very good morning to you. 10 minutes after 8. Chris with you through till, well, I was going to say, yeah, it is 9 o'clock. I don't know what's going on, Sean. What can you tell me?
1: Are you having such a good time you wanted to stay here past 9 o'clock?
0: I was, yeah, 9 o'clock tonight is probably the best time for me to remain on air, isn't it? This is how much fun we're having. It's fabulous. And it's that great. I've got another story, which I'm sure you're very happy about as well.
1: I am. I'm very excited.
0: Very exciting. It's a healthcare story because we love those. Now, healthcare needs to look very different in 10 years' time. That is the warning from the outgoing chief executive of Manx Care. Now, Theresa Cope has been giving evidence to Tynwald's Public Accounts Committee regarding this year's budget for the health body and how it will be shaped going forward. Going forward, that's the terminology we use, isn't it? Siobhan Fletcher listened across proceedings yesterday and has this report.
2: In the week that Theresa Cope announced she'll be stepping down from her role after 5.5 years, this committee hearing could perhaps be deemed her swan song. It'll be the last time she'll appear before its members, and she spent her time explaining the logic behind Manx Care's operating plan versus the Department of Health and Social Care's mandate and the ever-present difficulties the body faces regarding funding versus spending. Now, right near the end of the session, she was asked how the three elements of the mandate, the operating plan and the budget interlock, and how Tynwald members can be assured in the future of which one will actually prevail when they vote.
3: If there is one thing which fundamentally will help better manage the finances moving forward, it is a very clear health and social care strategy for the next 10 years. What does health and care look like? What do the policy frameworks look like? At the moment, we are just delivering what we've been asked to deliver against rising demand, rising costs, and we don't necessarily have the leverage to make the level of substantial changes which we need. We need to have a much bigger strategic conversation with our public about, and the honesty about, what services need to look like in 10 years' time, and do that thinking. I think we've started it with the left shift, but there are a lot of unanswered fundamental questions. And, you know, I think we've got a lot of policy and legislation-based decisions to make, which will ultimately give a clear direction about what the mandate will look like in the future, and then consequently how Manx Care would respond to that in terms of an operating plan. But healthcare needs to look very different in 10 years' time, and we need to make the left shift.
2: Ms Cope mentioning the phrase left shift a few times there. Now, according to the National Association of Primary Care, which is a membership association for primary care professionals in the NHS, left shift in population health refers to the movement from treatment to prevention and analogue to digital in equal measure.
3: Early intervention and prevention, delivering home first and care in our communities. And the third, and it's incredibly important, the use of digital. And we had a visit from the deanery, who are responsible for monitoring all of our doctors in training. And we are the only area in the Northwest without electronic prescribing. And it was noted by the deanery. So we're considerably off the pace with the Manx Care record, with electronic prescribing, and more broadly, using digital capabilities to really enhance patient care. And there are some amazing technologies out there, but we are nowhere near ready, and you know, quite far behind in that. That would significantly reduce cost in healthcare. And we need to invest now for health services to look very different in 10 years' time.
2: Now, normally, I'd be going straight to the DHSC to respond to those comments, but as luck would have it, in the next Public Accounts Committee evidence session, which took place immediately after Ms. Cope's, MLC Rob Mercer beat me to the punch. Health Minister Claire Christian confirmed her department is looking at creating a 3 to 5 year healthcare strategy, with Treasury already committed to funding it.
4: It is crucial that we have that. And this demand piece of work that we're working on now is part of that and in informing that for the future.
5: Do you think that's sufficiently long-term view, 3 to 5 years?
6: Ms. Cope said there needed to be a vision for 10 years.
4: Yeah, absolutely. I mean, I think we can definitely have an overall sort of higher level strategy for 10 years. But I think the first step is the 3 to 5 year programme that the FRP is going to deliver.
7: Sorry, can I just, before we gloss over this, I'm pretty sure I just heard the Minister say that the Treasury was supportive of giving you a 3 to 5 year financial settlement.
4: Yes, they said that in Timwald.
7: The Treasury have historically been very resistant to actually, they've made that promise a number of times, but they've been very resistant historically to actually put their money where their mouth is, quite literally in this case. How confident are you that the Treasury have changed their spots and are now actually actively backing a multi-year financial settlement?
4: So it was fundamentally agreed within Tynwald, so it has Comyn and Tynwald backing. I do remember that the Treasury Minister, the then Treasury Minister, which was Mr. Dr. Allenson, he did stand up and say that, so I remember that quite rightly. I'm sure, I think you applauded at that time.
7: Is the current Treasury Minister still very much on board with that?
4: That's part of the governance, that's been approved, so I would say, hope he would be.
2: And as I pointed out at the top of this report, this all comes in the week Ms. Cope has announced she'll be stepping down. So how does Manx Care envision its future after her? And will her replacement share her vision? Lewis Foster asked the chair of the board, Wendy Reid, what they'll be looking for.
8: We've begun discussions with board colleagues and with department colleagues, but it's an opportunity to think slightly differently. You're absolutely right. There are areas that we could perhaps focus more on. Engagement with medical leaders, engagement with clinicians. There's always opportunities to build a slightly different profile. I'm not a great believer that the job description defines the person you get, but I think there's more to the next phase of leadership, and we need to look at what that would look like. So that's a really great challenge, and it's one I look forward to working with department colleagues and supporting ministers as they look to make that appointment.
0: It's very interesting, isn't it? That's the chair of Manx Care Board, Wendy Reid, just rounding off that report there with Siobhan Fletcher. And a 10-year plan, would it look different in 10 years? Sean, do you have any thoughts on this 10-year strategy?
1: It's interesting, isn't it? Because as we were hearing from Theresa Cope throughout that committee, healthcare, it evolves so quickly, you don't always necessarily know what's coming round the corner. So trying to plan too far ahead can be quite difficult. I know Ms. Cope talked about how, just one urgent case, one urgent transfer can have a huge impact on their budget, and they can, sway quickly from being on budget to over budget. So it's really difficult to have that kind of long-term plan, but also without having that long-term plan, how do you know what you're doing? I think it's a really difficult balancing act for healthcare funding overall.
0: Yeah, I think you're absolutely right there. And a very tricky one to navigate. And, especially now we've got TT looming, and, you can see on social media the outcry of people saying, they're overworked in Manx Care, and how's it going to be when, more and more people are coming over here? And of course, you've got the government. Are they still projecting to have more people over here, do you know?
1: During TT?
0: No, as in a whole, the immigration.
1: So I know that they've kind of rowed back a little bit from their population target of 100,000. It was published in a document a few years ago. More recently, they seem to have sort of distanced themselves from that as a specific target. It's more about trying to grow people in the economically active population, so essentially people who are going to pay into the tax pocket. In terms of tourism, there is an overall target to try and get to 500,000 tourists a year overall. So again, that potentially has an impact on the health service. Someone can get injured, someone can fall ill while they're here, so we would still need to treat them. So yeah, it's certainly a lot of different factors to keep in mind when planning healthcare for the future.
0: It's certainly you know, worth considering, and so much, and as you say, so many factors there. And 10 years, is it enough time? What do you think? 166 177, you can WhatsApp and you can text through to the studio.
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1: The island's healthcare needs to look very different in 10 years' time. That's the warning from the outgoing chief executive of Manx Care. Theresa Cope has been giving evidence to Tim Wald's Public Accounts Committee regarding this year's budget. A build-up of seaweed in Laxey Harbour will now be cleared by the Department of Infrastructure. The change of heart follows a further inspection of the site by DOI officers after concerns expressed by boat owners. And a by-election will be held in Ramsey for four new people to join the local authority. Nominations will open for candidates at 10 a.m. on Wednesday, the 20th of May. In international news, Sir Keir Starmer survived another day in Downing Street after Wes Streeting resigned as the UK's Health Secretary. But Andy Burnham's announced he'll stand for Parliament in Makerfield after the current MP said he'd step down. Donald Trump says he's had a great couple of days of talks in China as he prepares to return to the US. The president says he and Xi Jinping feel very similar about ending the conflict in Iran. And former Aston Villa midfielder David Platt says Unai Emery's men have shown they can compete in the Champions League. They'd return to Europe's top club competition by winning the Europa League final against Freiburg on Wednesday.
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0: They might be giants. 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Good morning, Chris with you on Manx Radio Breakfast. It's now 27 minutes past eight. And, well, this weekend, the Isle of Man will field national rugby teams for the first time in more than 20 years. Two squads named Isle of Man and Ellen Vannin will travel to face Warrington RUFC in a doubleheader of fixtures tomorrow. One person playing a key role in the preparations for this historic trip is the Isle of Man's rugby development officer, Chris Hattam.
1: It's exciting. What an opportunity for all of these players going forward. I think there's been a shortfall over the 20 years of players on the Isle of Man who have been outstanding and haven't been provided this opportunity. So for these lads coming in now, they've got an opportunity to build something in terms of what rugby could look like in the future on the Isle of Man and really push the sport forward. Both teams as well, we've got youngsters in there, we've got experienced heads. It's such a widespread from a number of clubs over here that it's really going to get us moving forward in the right direction.
2: Good representation from all clubs on the Isle of Man. The fact that so many clubs are getting represented here, how important was that as well?
1: It's the opportunity. So for lads that are playing in the local Hartford Homes Manx Shield, for them to say that they've represented the island and then go back to their clubs and be seen with a higher honour, that will hopefully invigorate the local domestic competition and a lot of young lads coming into that to really try and push on and say, I want to be that player one day that steps on and represents the Isle of Man. There's a lot of pride in being Manx, and that's something that we're definitely aiming to get, especially when the lads go back to their clubs after this.
2: What are going to be the overall objectives for this trip?
1: Overall objectives. It has to be, I know it sounds a bit cliche, but we have to go there and win. But I think it's turning around to the lads and saying this is an opportunity that hasn't been provided to players over here for such a long time. It's your team. How do you want to drive it forward? Where do you want this to go? Positiveness will come off the back of it, I'm sure. I'm confident in the lads that will go out there and get the result that we need. But I think it's the off-field stuff as well, like starting to create history for Isle of Man rugby and getting us back on the map again and really driving forward.
2: And looking ahead more into the long term as well. So for these teams specifically going forward, what's the long-term objective after this weekend? What would you like to see maybe in the months and years to come with this national setup?
1: Yeah, I think I'd like to see our monthly training sessions still go ahead. So once a month, all the players on the Isle of Man, welcome to an open training session, really get everyone mixing in, playing together, and developing knowledge from players that may be a bit more experienced into some of those young lads coming through. I think as a seven-year plan, ideally we want to be up against Guernsey and Jersey in the next 7 years. They play, what, National 2, two levels above where Douglas are now. That has to be an aim, so that, and I think it's an attainable aim as well for us to go there and put on a game that historically has happened. That's where we need to be back up again. It's that next level. People are really proud to be Manx, so I'm sure that when the lads go out on Saturday and they pull on that three legs, they're going to be brimming with pride ear to ear.
0: So that was Isle of Man Rugby Development Officer Chris Hattam, ahead of the Isle of Man national rugby teams, returning to action this weekend for the first time in over two decades. Now, first up tomorrow, the Ellen Vannin team will face Warrington RUFC's second team at 1 p.m. before the Isle of Man squad plays Warrington's first team at 3 p.m. Now, both games will be held at Grapple Hall Village Sports Club in Warrington. So, Chris, well, he believes this could be a positive step forward in the long term. What do you think yourself? 166-177. And would you be keen to see the Isle of Man field national rugby teams again in the future?
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0: Is your tank empty this morning? Are you running on fumes? Well, don't worry. A £50 EVF road fuel voucher could very well be yours. You do need to figure out who is behind the wheel. Drop me a text, 166 177. You can WhatsApp, you can send an email through, all the usual methods of communication. Right, let's get underway, shall we? Let's have a listen. Who is our mystery motorist?
12: And what do I need?
0: What does he need? In fact, you could answer that as well. Tell me who he is and what you think he actually needs.
12: And what do I need?
0: What does he deserve? What does he need? 166 177. In fact, if you don't know who he is, the best what he needs or what he deserves will also get you in a draw.

0: We may know what he needs. We may not. We've got loads of messages coming in. 166177. The mystery motorist, who is he?
1: And what do I need?
0: What does he need? Well, he sounds very posh, doesn't he? Apparently he needs a front door key from Andy in a breezy Braddon. Does he need a front door key? Jones, oh, this is good. Very precise. Jonesy Jones says he needs a radiator cap for a 1978 Ford Cortina. So he needs the yellow pages too, doesn't he? Is it Nicolas Cage? No, that's from Sheila. Who have we got here? Kathy Quine in Union Mills. Is it Chris Tarrant? Is it David Jason? These are all incorrect. It's none of those. So let's play clip number two.
1: Without messing about with. And what do I need?
0: I don't know what he's messing about with. We still don't really know what he needs either. But I tell you what, though, if you were to be in a supermarket, you may see some of his items on the shelf, perhaps.
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0: And still messages coming through about what he needs. Katie in Onken, no, you're wrong. Is it Alan Titchmarsh from Mrs. C in Ramsey? It's not Alan Titchmarsh. Jonesy Jones back on the text as well, but has he got the correct answer? Well, it's all up in the air at the moment. Now, remember, the prize is a £50 EVF road fuel voucher.
2: Man Benham, for all your business and legal needs.
0: And it's now 8:39, time for your headlines. Over to Sean.
4: The culture at Nobles Hospital is very poor and in need of urgent change, according to the chair of its medical staff committee. He says the hospital requires a new board led by clinicians working for Manx Care and one that's united by a renewed local focus. A further £100,000 has been allocated to enable households to access government's energy efficiency scheme. Nearly 4,500 have already benefited from the DEFA scheme since its launch in 2022. And Isle of Man athlete Regan Corrin has been called up to represent Great Britain and Northern Ireland this weekend. The Ireland competitor has been selected for the men's under-20 national squad to take part in the high jump. In international news, the UK Housing Secretary is urging Labour members to stick with a country first, party second theme and keep Keir Starmer in Downing Street. There's a wait to see if the now ex-Health Secretary, Wes Streeting, has the numbers to mount a leadership challenge. The US and Chinese presidents have wrapped up critical talks in Beijing. Earlier, the pair went for a walk around Xi Jinping's official residence. And in golf, Rory McIlroy's made a nightmare start at the PGA Championship in Pennsylvania. The Masters champion is already 7 shots back after a 4-bogey finish.
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5: The Mystery Motorist with Ellen Vanin Fuels.
0: And we find ourselves back here again, pondering who on earth we've just seen whizzing past. Who is he? 166, 177.
1: Without messing about with. And what do I need?
0: Also, what does he need? What would you give him? Does he need any? Would you give him some? 166, 177.
6: Will you have some? If you want some, I'll give it you.
0: Yeah, I think he needs it, doesn't he? Dee in a sunny castle town. Hello to Barbara. We've got Jono. Is it Marco Pierre White? No, it's not. But do you know what? You're on the right track. Very good guess. James C. Hello to Dawn in Douglas. We've got Susie in Douglas. Dewan in Douglas. Also Irene in Castletown. Hi to Alison, Pat Q, Shirley in a windy Braddon, Catherine, Phil C. We've got Bruce, Libby and Jenny S. So, another chance to text in. 166, 166.

0: level 7.
1: Without messing about with. And what do I need?
0: Now, the only thing I can say about his name, I mentioned the word supermarket. Now, for somebody so famous and for somebody who deals in food, he's got possibly the worst surname. The most inappropriate surname for food, I think. Because, yeah, the first part of his surname signifies that it's disgusting. But what is it? 1 double 6, 1 double 7.

0: Well, if that doesn't get you in the mood for a Friday, I don't know what will. The weekend, of course, upon us, things are looking quite good. The sun is shining and we are giving you a chance to top up your tank with EVF. Now, this is who we're trying to figure out, who's behind the wheel. 166, 177.
1: Without messing about with. And what do I need?
0: What does he need? Well, he needs a better surname, I can tell you that, because his surname in the food industry is very unfortunate. I mean, it's, how do I describe? Disgusting. But in a gross way. Hi to Brian in Peel. Hello to Casey in Tramode. Also, Shirley in Ballasalla. Barbara in Castletown. Hello to Helen. Matthew, we've got to Barbara. Is it Heston Blumenthal? No, it's not. Almost. I thought we had the correct answer there, but it's not. Hello to Dawn in Douglas. Lots of WhatsApps as well. So yeah, your chance to win yourself a £50 EVF road fuel voucher. Who is he? You know who he is, don't you? I bet you know him personally too. I bet you've just been round his house for dinner. Because that's what he's all about. Is a cook. There you go, another clue for you. Billy Idol for you now. This is White Wedding right here on Manx Radio Breakfast. Good morning.

0: Billy Idol. 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White Wedding. Started. On Manx Radio, good morning. A final recap on the Mystery Motorist for you now. And straight after, we'll pick a winner. Let's have a little listen, shall we?
1: The Mystery Motorist with Ellen Vanin Fuels.
2: Oh, how very mysterious.
3: Without messing about with. And what do I need?
0: What would you give him? Well, I give his bolognese sauce maybe a 3 out of 10. Do you know who he is now? I'll tell you the ingredients, what I did notice in his bolognese sauce. Some big, massive chunks of carrots, celery, onion powder, 7% red wine as well. Oh, lemon juice and ground bay leaf. Just in case you were wondering. But who is he? 116, 117. I'll tell you what he needs. He needs them to be fresh, doesn't he?
3: And what do I need?
0: What does he need? Who is he? 116, 117. His first name? Well, let's just say there's a bank named after that.
4: 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Oh.

0: Nathan Evans on Manx Radio. So our mystery motorist this morning was Lloyd Grossman. Well done if that's what you've said. But our winner for the £50 voucher goes to Fiona in West Jerby, number ending 298. So well done, Fiona. You are the owner of a £50 EVF Road Fuel voucher. And that is it from me. Thank you for your company. Stand by. Chris Williams is next.
1: Too late.

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0: there he goes. Little Chris Quirk disappears into the ether. Of course, he wouldn't have been here at all if Ben Hartley had bothered to turn up today. Another long weekend. What's going on? Anyway, coming next, it's Bad Joke Friday and it's Finals Friday on The Morning Show. 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
1: Manx Radio News at 9 o'clock. More am I. I'm Sean Cowper. The culture at Nobles Hospital is very poor and in need of urgent change, according to the chair of its medical staff committee, Andre Risher. He says the hospital requires a new board led by clinicians working for Manx Care and one that is united by a renewed local focus. Mr. Risher, who's also a candidate in the constituency of Middle in the forthcoming general election, claims that many board-level decisions have been incorrect because doctors aren't involved in the decision-making process. He also argues that the changes proposed by the Medical Staff Committee would deliver financial benefits as well as improve governance.
2: I do believe it will be a lot of cost saving. I believe that many of the decisions we are taking nowadays are, sadly to say, the wrong decisions. Why? Because there is no doctor behind them. There's nobody who knows what's going on the ground taking these decisions. They are bureaucratic, pure bureaucratic decisions. I think there will be a lot of saving in that.
1: A pub in Douglas has hit out after signs in its toilets were vandalised. The signs at the original Quids Inn urged customers to use whichever bathroom they felt comfortable in and offered staff support for anyone in an uncomfortable situation. In a post on social media, the venue says when it's 2026 and you destroy signage which is just trying to support people, you've got to ask yourself, what's wrong with you? This weekend, the Isle of Man will field national rugby teams for the first time in more than 20 years. Two squads named Isle of Man and Alan Vannin will travel to face Warrington RUFC in a doubleheader of friendly fixtures tomorrow. Both sides will feature 19 players with representation from multiple domestic clubs. The Isle of Man's rugby development officer, Chris Hattam, says they're excited for the trip and hopes it won't be a one-off.
3: I'd like to see our monthly training sessions still go ahead. Once a month, all the players on the Isle of Man, welcome to an open training session. I think as a seven-year plan, ideally we want to be up against Guernsey and Jersey in the next 7 years. They play, what, National 2, two levels above where Douglas are now. I think it's an attainable aim as well. People are really proud to be Manx, so I'm sure that when the lads go out on Saturday, they pull on that three legs, they're going to be brimming with pride.
1: In international news, the UK Housing Secretary is urging Labour members to stick with a country first, party second theme. There's now a wait to see if ex-Health Secretary Wes Streeting has the numbers to mount a leadership challenge. Meanwhile, Greater Manchester Mayor Andy Burnham is going to ask for permission to stand in a by-election. The MP for Makerfield is giving up his seat. And members of the public are being urged to vote for their favourite butterfly. Charity Butterfly Conservation will look to reveal which of the insects takes top spot for the UK. Manx Radio News at 9:03, our next at 10 o'clock. In the meantime, keep up to date by following Manx Radio on social media or going to manxradio.com.
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0: Not too bad today. Dry, bright, good sunny intervals, moderate or fresh northwesterly winds and highs of a below average 12. Feeling pleasant in the sunshine though, if you can get out of the breeze. Dry and clear tonight. Bright start to Saturday. It will soon cloud over with patchy outbreaks of rain and drizzle by lunchtime tomorrow.
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7: And lift off. 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
0: Morning, gang. Welcome to Friday. It's Feel Good Friday, its finals day as well. We're giving away the bag full of purple stuff, the £20 voucher from Essential Aromas. Track from my cupboard under the stairs, and we'll reveal the Make the Break clues this week. And anything else we can find to do between now and 12.

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1: Everybody needs a bosom for a pillow, you know. Corner shop, brimful of Asher. Zara Phillips, 45 today. Princess Zara Phillips. Does she deserve the national anthem? Well, I suppose she does. She is sort of, yes, royalty.

No, she's 45 today, married to Mike Tindall. She married him in 2010. Happy birthday, Zara Phillips, 45 today. It's Andy Murray's birthday. Andy Murray is 39, former Wimbledon champion, of course, and James Mason, born today in 1909, moving out to died in 1984. Special birthday here. Can you please wish our son, Mark Henry, a very happy 39th birthday today. Comes with lots of love from Mum and Dad and Brother Sam. We and his entire family are so proud of everything he's achieved, especially being a multi-medal winning member of Special Olympics. It's from Pam and Paul Henry. Mark Henry, congratulations and have a fantastic birthday. Right, well, the weather could do better than yesterday. It's not as breezy as yesterday either. Get in the sun, make the most

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0: Alana Miles. Black Velvet. Phil Edger's been in touch to fill in some blanks. Thank you, Phil. He's just back from receiving excellent service from Devereaux's, Robinson's on the Terrace and Harrison Garrett. Sad anniversaries today. We lost road racers Dave Chadwick today in 1960, John Newbold in 1982, Beryl Swain in 2007, and Robert Dunlop in 2008. On the bright side, says Phil, nylons went on sale for the first time today in 1940. You had to have an eyeliner pencil to draw the black lines up the back. Well, I did anyway.
1: Hello, this is Andy Wint. Environment, food and agriculture is next on Man in Line. DEFRA exists to protect and enhance our natural assets. But what about our low food self-sufficiency and overwhelming reliance on imports? The tension between environmental protection and sustainable, productive and profitable agriculture. Maintaining our plantations and monitoring the health of the tree population. And at the back of it all, climate goals and economic realities. And whatever happened to the Green Living Grant? Find out with Environment, Food and Agriculture Minister Claire Barber MHK live on Man in Line this Monday at midday on smart devices, on air, online, on Manx Radio.
0: It's Bad Joe Friday. John in Onken, I can't read that out. I'll get sacked. I'll put it in the back of the book, though. it did make me chuckle. Thank you. 166177, if you have a bad joke, we might put it in the Morning Show Bad Joke Book, which is being printed towards the end of the year. Morning Chris says, Bob the Marshal from a sunny but cool Derbyshire. The jacket is sorted, thank you. I changed my crossing, so if the Manxman is on time early tomorrow, I should catch Carnaby Street at Glenlock Campsite. Good man. Carnaby Street on tomorrow morning from 8. Have a safe journey over, Bob, and thank you for all your efforts as a member of the Orange Army. Morning, Chris. Could you please put Amy Ford on the birthday list today? Hang on a minute. International celebration cake designer and competition judge from Mum and Dad. Happy birthday, Amy. Have a fantastic day. I'll make the weekend of it.
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6: They don't know what they're doing. You understand that?
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0: I'm going to play it again for the last time, quite possibly. This is the United Kingdom's entry for the Eurovision Song Contest tomorrow night. Look, Mum, no computer. Eins, zwei, drei.

0: Take a deep breath. It's over. It only lasted 3 minutes and 8 seconds. Do you think that's any good, or do you think it's... Siobhan, thank you. What did you make for supper last night? I made a nice, healthy tuna salad. Nice. What's your recipe? Well, I had to improvise a bit. I didn't have any tuna or salad, so I used beef burgers and chips instead. Thank you very much, Siobhan. Oh, my God, CW. I hope the person who forced you to play that German-sounding Euro garbage was holding a gun to your head to play that utter tosh, says Quango. You don't like it then? I must admit, I'm not a big lover. But we'll see how we go. What do you think? Do you think... are we going to get any points at all? Or is it...
1: this is absolute tosh.
0: Yeah, maybe it is. I don't know. There's another. Dina says, dear God, that's our Eurovision entry? Nil point from me. Yeah, you're not big fans, are you? Lindy, thank you for the bad shot. I can't read that out. I'll get sacked. It's another one for the back of the book, which is bigger than the front. This is Katy Perry.

0: Katy Perry, Firework. M says it didn't get into the final a couple of days ago, thank goodness. Oh, yes, it did. It was in the semi-final. It doesn't have to go through anyway, because we automatically go through to the final because we're a previous winner. So, M, you'll have to put up with Iron Sky Dry tomorrow night. Will says, that sound, that song, sounds like another winner for Eurovision. Come on, UK entry, says Will. OK, we've got... Oh, hang on a minute. We've got a message here from Barry the truck driver. Hold on.
1: Y-S-H-I. Well, anyway, Chris, I've got to say that is possibly the worst 3 minutes and odd seconds I've ever had to endure in my life. But, yeah, a good luck to the UK entry. But are we really bothered about Eurovision these days? Keep up the great show, Chris. I love listening to you, mate. It's Barry the truck driver on my way down somewhere in England.
0: All right, Barry, thank you. Sounds a bit like Fred Didner, doesn't it?
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0: Angela, thank you. Marcus and Granny Blanche come up with this one. Didn't you do this one the other week? I will run it out again. I bought a theatre and told my mother, and she said, are you having me on? And I said, well, I couldn't promise it, but I'd give her an audition. 9:32 from the Isle's number one, Caro Emerald.

0: Nothing wrong with a bit of Stevie Wonder in the More Music Hour for Friday morning. Superstition, and before that, Cairo Emerald Liquid Lunch. Sarah's in a bright onken. Happy Friday, Chris. A priest, a rabbi, and a vicar walked into a bar. And the barmaid said, hang on, is this some kind of joke? Yeah, the old ones are always the best ones. Hang on a minute, who's this?
1: Hi, handsome. Here it is, Tony on the road, currently in Limerset. I concur. That was 3 minutes of pure bloody elbow. Oh, dear. But it'll probably win. Marvellous.
0: All right, Tony, thank you.

Orville Peck and Diplo and Fine Size Kylie. Midnight Ride, 17 minutes to 10. Good morning again, by the way, to all the Porsche owners who are here on the island for the weekend for the 25th anniversary. 70-odd Porsches here this weekend. Enjoy the weather in between the showers and the

win. Today's not a bad day, to be fair. And if you're in the west of the island, pop along and see the Porsches in Fenella Beach Car Park. They'll be there on Sunday. And talking of Porsches, bad joke Friday, a mate of mine is a Porsche enthusiast. He had his house raided at 5 a.m. last Tuesday by Special Branch. Apparently someone in the pub overheard him saying he was looking forward to seeing the next 9/11. Gavin, you're a bad man.

Duran Duran, Girls on Film. Mr. NT, good morning to you. Apparently, the average person consumes 22 gallons of alcohol per annum and walks about 1,000 miles. That's nearly 50 miles to the gallon. That's amazing.

I'm a big fan of Jessie Ware. She's producing some really good stuff. That's called Automatic. It's 10 to 10. In America, National Chocolate Chip Day. Bring Flowers to Someone Day. National Pizza Party Day and International Nylon Stocking Day today, by the way, as Phil mentioned earlier. Nylon stockings went on sale for the first time today in 1940. It's Peace Officers Memorial Day, Malcolm X Day, and National Endangered Species Day in the States. They'll celebrate anything. Mirror, signal, manoeuvre. Objects in the rearview mirror often seem larger than they actually are. News time at 10 after ABBA, Lady Gaga, and Doechii.

0: from 7 this evening. Join me, Chris Kinley, for greatest hits of the 80s, the 90s and the nowsies. We pick the best songs from those decades and also some of the songs you may have completely forgotten about. The odd one-hit wonder in there as well. It's all here from 7 o'clock this evening. Manx
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5: I was rooting around in the wardrobe yesterday afternoon trying to find something to wear for tomorrow night for IM1 at the Centenary Centre, and it looks like I'm going to have to use an iron. I don't even know where the iron is. I know where the ironing board is. I haven't used an ironing board or an iron to iron clothes for over 10 years. Morning, Chris. Everybody knows Phil Oakey as the singer of the Human League, but no one mentions his sister Carrie, who invented bad singing in pubs. Chris, Port Erin Pets. Thank you, my friend.
6: Manx Radio News at 10 o'clock. Moramai, I'm Sean Cowper. The outgoing chief executive of Manx Care says the island's healthcare needs to look very different in 10 years' time. Giving evidence to Tim Wall's Public Accounts Committee, Theresa Cope's warning regarding our lagging digital capabilities was stark. Ms Cope cited an inspection visit from the deanery, that's the body responsible for monitoring doctors in training, in which it was noted the Isle of Man is the only area of the North West without electronic prescribing.
7: It was noted by the deanery. So we're considerably off the pace with the Manx Care record, with electronic prescribing, and more broadly using digital capabilities to really enhance patient care.
6: A further £100,000 has been allocated to enable households to access government's energy efficiency scheme. Nearly 4,500 homes have already benefited from the initiative since its launch in 2022. Applicants can receive up to £820 worth of free kit, including loft insulation, LED light bulbs and smart heating controls. Claire Barber is the Environment, Food and Agriculture Minister.
8: So there's eligibility criteria based on income levels or access to certain benefits. All of that information is available online, fairly straightforward to see. But if anyone does have any queries, they can also contact the team. And I've got the number is 0808 1624 276.
6: In sport, Isle of Man athlete Regan Corrin has been called up to represent Great Britain and Northern Ireland this weekend. The Ireland competitor has been selected for the men's under-20 national squad to take part in the men's high jump at the Loughborough International Meeting this Sunday. Corinne is currently the Manx record holder in the men's long jump and high jump disciplines, setting his records in both of those events in February. In international news, a close ally of Sir Keir Starmer has admitted the UK Prime Minister is unpopular. But Britain's Housing Secretary Steve Rudd's hit out at what he calls international internal-facing nonsense in Labour. Donald Trump claims he and Xi Jinping have settled a lot of different problems during the US president's state visit to China. He insists the relationship between the two leaders is strong and says both feel very similar about the war in Iran. And the lineup for tomorrow's Eurovision Grand Final in Vienna has been decided. Azerbaijan, Luxembourg, Armenia, Switzerland and Latvia were all eliminated last night. Manx Radio News at 3 minutes past 10, our next at 11 o'clock. In the meantime, keep up to date by following Manx Radio on social media or going to manxradio.com.
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5: Dry and bright today, good sunny intervals, moderate to fresh northwesterly winds, highs of 12, feeling pleasant in the sunshine. Dry and clear tonight, bright start to tomorrow. It will cloud over with patchy outbreaks of rain and a drizzle arriving around lunchtime tomorrow, turning more persistent tomorrow evening, highs of 12 on Saturday.
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13: He's old. He's prehistoric. Should have retired years ago.

Third Eye Blind, Semi-Charmed Life, and before that, Jennifer Lopez, Let's Get Lad. Mr. NT has chimed in. Bad Joke Friday. I was in Tesco the other day just pondering that technically any product other than butter can be called Can't Believe It's Not Butter.

0: Van Morrison, Days Like This, a memory from 1995, 10:15, Fran's been in charge. Morning, Doctor, a big shout out to the inconsiderate builders that have parked in the Blue Badge parking bays outside the spa shop in Royal Ramsey.
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Billy Lockett, new from him, is called Things Are Looking Up. Well, I hope so. 10:21, we've got to do the Make the Break competition in a minute. If you entered this week, then we'll find somebody, could be you, wins the bag of purple stuff. Track from My Cupboard Under the Stairs coming up from TCHSV, and if we have time before 11, we'll break for a tea break teaser. In the meantime, this is James Blunt with The Truth. Believe it or not.

0: Bad Joke Friday from Baz. Morning, Chris. People often ask, where's Bigfoot? But never, how's Bigfoot? Yet he never complains. Thank you. Morning, Chris. Old Susie, friend of the show, friend of the station, member of the morning show family. What do you call a pile of cats? A meountain.
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0: James Smith, Golden Age. All right, if you played Make the Break this week, here are your answers.
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0: Mr. Shifter with the piano coming down the stairs, doing the removals with the chimps. PG Tips was the answer. Some of you thought it might be Typhoo T, but it wasn't. You only get an ooh with Typhoo. That was that one. Sung better than I could. Yeah, PG Tips it was, and here's the other one we played.
3: Might look same, but they don't taste the same.
0: You want a Leeds United tracksuit? Yeah, if you stop eating Bird's Eye beef burgers and eat these cheap ones, Mum says she'll have enough to buy me a Leeds United tracksuit. Bird's Eye beef burgers were the answer. Was the answer we were looking for that one. Well done if you got those ones. The bag of purple goodies this week goes to Chris G in Williston. Well done, Chris G. The wonderful bag of purple stuff is yours. Just gone 10:30 with Aerosmith, Sweet Emotion.

Hello, John, keeper of the obscure in Ramsey, wading into the Bad Joke Friday debate. My dad always said the first rule of theatre was to always leave them wanting more. He was a great guy, but a terrible anaesthetist.

0: Jay Shears, I used to be in love. That treasure has been busy this week going round in circles in Douglas.
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0: T-chest V in my cupboard under the stairs.

There you are, Luther Vandross, Teach SV. It's called Shine. Oh, I'll put the kettle on. Well, I've got some flapjacks this morning. And some crumpets with lashings of butter. Very nice indeed. You haven't got any serviettes, have you? I've got butter all over my jeans. It's a tea break teaser time. Just for a bit of fun. Grab a pen, you might need to write this down. Listen carefully. Grandmother died and left half her money to her granddaughter and half of that amount to her grandson. She left a sixth to her brother and the remainder, £1,000, to the animal shelter. How much did she leave altogether? Grandmother died and left half her money to her granddaughter and half of that amount to her grandson. She left a sixth of her...

0: money to her brother, and the remainder £1,000 to the animal shelter. How much did she leave altogether?
1: All right.
0: 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I'll give you one more. Grandmother died and left half her money to her granddaughter and half of that amount to her grandson. She left a sixth to her brother and the remaining £1,000 to the animal shelter. How much did she leave altogether?

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Grandmother died and left half her money to her granddaughter and half of that amount to her grandson. She left a sixth of the money to her brother and the remaining £1,000 to the animal shelter. How much did she leave altogether? Paul, are you not taking this seriously? He says, all of it. Thank you. Susie, absolutely right. Loving your work. Well done. The answer we're looking for is £12,000. Don't ask me why. I haven't got a clue, but that's the answer, right? Well done, Susie. You got it. You win absolutely nothing.

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0: Oh, got a busy day. Dog's got to go to the vets this afternoon for his annual MOT. Got to do some ironing for IM1. Oh, by the way, Bill sent me a WhatsApp message. Is Beth Espy appearing at IM1 Voted for Dummies at the Centenary Centre tomorrow night? Yes, she is one of the reprobates in the IM1 team. If you've got tickets, we'll see you there. If you haven't, too late. Sold out.
1: Manx Radio News at 11 o'clock. Moramai, I'm Darren Timpson. The island's healthcare needs to look very different in 10 years' time. That's the warning from the outgoing chief executive of Manx Care. Theresa Cope has been giving evidence to Tynwald's Public Accounts Committee regarding this year's budget for the health body and how it should be shaped going forward. She was asked the three elements of the DHSC's mandate to Manx Care, the body's operating plan and the budget interlock, and how Tynwald members can be assured of which one will actually prevail when they vote. Ms Cope says a very clear health and social care strategy for the next decade would fundamentally help better manage the finances moving forward. Sorry about that, we've got a technical difficulty there. Elsewhere, a further £100,000 has been allocated to enable households to access government's energy efficiency scheme. Nearly 4,500 homes have already benefited from the initiative since its launch in 2022. Applicants can receive up to £820 worth of free kit, including loft insulation, LED light bulbs and smart heating controls. Claire Barber is the Environment for Food and Agriculture Minister.
2: So there's eligibility criteria based on income levels or access to certain benefits. All of that information is available online, fairly straightforward to see. But if anyone does have any queries, they can also contact the team. And I've got the number is 0808 1624 276.
1: In sports, FC Isle of Man will remain in a slimmed-down NWCFL Premier Division for the forthcoming 2026-27 season. The Manx side retain their place following the latest initial FA League allocations, which will also see the division reduced from 24 teams to 20 for the next campaign. As it stands, the NWCFL season will begin Saturday, the 1st of August, with a detailed fixture list still to be confirmed. To international news now. The UK Housing Secretary says he isn't expecting Sir Keir Starmer to have faced a leadership challenge, but he's also admitting it's been a tough week for government. Andy Burnham says he will ask the party's ruling body to allow him to stand for Parliament again. A man's been arrested on suspicion of murder after a 65-year-old woman was found dead in West Sussex. Officers were called to an address in Worthing after reports of concerns for a woman's welfare at around 8 o'clock last night. And Seamus Coleman will bring his 17-year playing career at Everton to an end when his contract expires next month. The Republic of Ireland defender made 433 appearances for the club. Manx Radio News at 3 minutes past 11, our next at 12 o'clock. In the meantime, keep up to date by following Manx Radio on social media or go to manxradio.com.
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0: Dry and bright today, good sunny intervals, moderate or fresh northwesterly winds, highs of 12, below average for the time of year, but feeling pleasant in the sunshine. Dry and clear tonight, a bright start tomorrow. It'll cloud over with patchy rain, persistent rain in the afternoon.
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CeeLo Green, Bright Lights, Bigger City, 7, nearly 8 minutes past 11. 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

got to find a winner, and it could be you if you entered. On the £20 voucher with Essential Aromas of Feel. We'll do that in about 20 minutes' time. Move along the bus, please. Plenty of room up top this afternoon. Feel Good Friday, looked after by Mark Burrows. Andy Wintz on the man in line after 12, and it's an open line today. 661-368 is Andy's number, or you can email maninline@maxradio.com. And after that, Beth SB is 1 to 3.

0: the Perfecto All-Stars. Reach up. The Sunday Times Rich List has revealed there is one more billionaire than last year, taking the total of billionaires in the UK to 157. Liam and Noel Gallagher are billionaires. Tyson Fury, morning my friend, is a billionaire, according to the Times Rich List. So James Dyson is still in the top 20 richest Britons. He's got 12 billion quid. That's 12 million million, isn't it? No, it isn't. but that's down 8.8 billion in 12 months. Oh, dear. There's been a 13.5% decline in revenues as Dyson's consumer electricals group, partly due to Donald Trump's tariffs. Ineos and Manchester United chief Sir Jim Ratcliffe, his net worth is also down. What a shame. To 15.194 billion from 17 billion last year.
1: Do you ever feel that the news sounds, well, a little familiar? Chances are it's because you've heard it all before. Using windmills to produce power? We were trialling those in the early 1960s. Old news. Reform of the Legislative Council. They were talking about that in the 1950s and earlier. Old news. Problems at Peel Commissioners? The Examiner suggested there was another farce there in 1945. Old news. 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There's nothing new under the sun, it seems. It's all old news.
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0: Yeah. Thank you, Angela. Thank you, thank you. Tyson, if you're listening, you've seen the Daily Mail today. There's pictures of you outside B&Q. Shopping for juice, water and strawberries. Incidentally, have a good day tomorrow. Tyson's daughter Venezuela's getting married. Let's get

0: Hang on, let's sort this out. How much is 12 billion, Donald? Hang on a minute. How much is 12 billion, Donald?
1: 8,737,540,000.
0: No, Graham says it's 12,000 million pounds. 12,000 million pounds. Wow. Mr. Dyson, could you lend me 4 million so I could buy a Spitfire? So

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0: Debbie Harry, I want that man. Here, Chris. I wonder if Tyson Fury listens to Manx Radio. Sure he does. And needs a gardener, says Graham at Graham's Gardening Services. Oh, I love it. I don't know. Tyson, if you're listening, do you need a gardener? Graham's up for the job. Give me a shout and I'll give you his number. All right. Time for this.
1: The Chris Williams Snip of the Hit with Essential Aromas.
0: Sean's perfume collection is fully restocked. 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Pop in, talk to Sian, browse the fragrances and let her blend the perfect perfume just for you. Patchouli oil is what I need, Sian. I'll come and see you. I'm sure you can... You can knock me up a bottle of patchouli oil. Did you get the snip of the hit this week? Did you get it? We're playing for a £20 voucher with Essential Aromas of Peel. You'll kick yourself. If you didn't get it, well, it was this. Rick Springfield.
2: Jesse is a friend. He's been a good friend of mine.
0: Jesse's girl.
2: But lately something's changed. It ain't hard to
0: Oh, I knew that, Chris. I just couldn't remember what it was.
2: Girl, and I wanna make
0: oh, it's on the tip of me tongue.

There's the snip. And there it is again. All right, well done, Gaz the Tyler. Gaz the Tyler, you are a £20 voucher, better off. All right, we'll have a new one for you Monday morning, 11:30. You be sure of it. Okay, we've rounded the final bend. It's all downhill to the end. This is Todd Terry and Jocelyn Brown and Martha Wash.

Tim says, apparently Tyson Fury's entering the TT this year on a BMW Boxer. I see. Can't teach that kind of stuff. That's genius.

That's what I really want, Little Nas X. It's 22 minutes to 12. Andy Winter and I were just chewing the fat there about something. I found an old Manx radio mirror. In fact, somebody gave it to me. I was in the petrol station this morning. Somebody came in and said, "Here, do you want this?" And it's an old Manx radio mirror when we were on 319. 219. Oh, yeah, 219.

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0: Her name's Luca.

the Nutty Boys from Camden Town, innit? Madness. Chris, if you have the chance, please could you wish my old man Julian a happy 39th wedding anniversary. I've just been out walking the dog and getting blown away. We'll be meeting up with Bob the Marshal at Griever Gate in a few days. Have a great day. Teresa in Port St Mary, happy anniversary to you and Julian. 39 years married. Job done. Well done. Have a great weekend, won't you? And regards to the dog. All right, that'll do. We'll reconvene Monday morning at 9, if you wish, or tomorrow morning for Carnaby Street from 8 o'clock for a couple of hours of 60s. Andy's next after the news at midday. It's an open line on the Man in Line. I'll leave you with Louise and Take That. Have a great weekend. Tell them.

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7: Creed of the Stoolish, Ellen Vanin, Shaw Radio Vanin. 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We've been asked to announce the death of Arthur James Cowley. He passed away on Tuesday, the 14th of April, suddenly but peacefully, at Hospice Isle of Man, aged 93 years. Beloved husband of the late Anne, brother to Derek, dear father to Lynn and Susan, grandfather to Alex and Mark, and father-in-law to Phil and Stuart. The funeral service will be held at the Onken Methodist Chapel on Wednesday, the 20th of May at 10:30 a.m, followed by cremation. Family flowers only, please. For further information regarding donations to Hospice Isle of Man in lieu of flowers, please contact Eric Farragher Limited, 6 Main Road, Onken, by telephoning 673109 or 622897. This has been the obituary of Arthur James Cowley.
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0: Gaurav Mayer, thank you, Chris. He's back in the morning at 8 o'clock for Carnaby Street doing his stuff, and Monday morning at 9 for the morning show. Man in Line's on next. Open line. Ramsey commissioners need 4 new people to join the board. Oh, and talking of Ramsey, the minor injuries unit opens at the Cottage Hospital next week as well. Anything else? We're open line through till 1. Call, text, email and WhatsApp. The floor is yours on Man in Line. 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
1: Manx Radio News at 12 o'clock. Fast to my good afternoon. I'm Christian Jones. The culture at Nobles Hospital is very poor and in need of urgent change, according to the chair of the Medical Staff Committee, Andre Risher. He says the hospital requires a new board led by clinicians working for Manx care and one that's united by a renewed local focus. Mr. Risher, who is a candidate standing in the constituency of Middle in the forthcoming general election, claims that many board-level decisions have been incorrect because doctors are not involved in the decision-making process. He also argues that changes proposed by the Medical Staff Committee would deliver financial benefits and improve governance.
2: I do believe it will be a lot of cost saving. I believe that many of the decisions we are taking nowadays are, sadly to say, the wrong decisions. Why? Because there's no doctor behind them. There's nobody who knows what's going on the ground taking these decisions. They are bureaucratic, pure bureaucratic decisions. I think there will be a lot of saving in that.
1: A further £100,000 has been allocated to enable households to access government's energy efficiency scheme. Nearly 4,500 homes have already benefited from the initiative since its launch in 2022. Applicants can receive up to £820 worth of free kit, including loft insulation, LED light bulbs and smart heating controls. A by-election will be held in Ramsey for 4 new people to join the Board of Commissioners. Nominations open this coming Wednesday and must be submitted by the 27th of May. A pub in Douglas has hit out after signs in its toilets were vandalised. The signage at Quid's Inn asked customers to use whichever bathroom they felt comfortable in and offered staff support to those in an uncomfortable situation. In a post on social media, the venue shared images writing, "Bigotry isn't cool." And this weekend, the Isle of Man will field national rugby teams for the first time in more than 20 years. 2 squads named Isle of Man and Ellen Vannin will travel to face Warrington in a doubleheader of friendlies tomorrow. In the latest international news, one of Keir Starmer's top team is calling for his colleagues to put country first, party second and avoid a turbulent leadership contest. Housing Secretary Steve Reid has admitted his boss isn't popular, with nearly 90 of his own MPs calling for him to stand down. Donald Trump has said his state visit to China was unforgettable and the two sides had reached many agreements and resolved many issues. The British Foreign Secretary Yvette Cooper will also head to Beijing for trade talks next month. Emma Raducanu has formally reunited with Andrew Richardson, who was her coach when she won the US Open in 2021. The pair will begin working together immediately. And Drake has dropped 3 new albums at once. It's the Canadian rapper's first records since 2023. Manx Radio News at 12:03. The next at 1 o'clock. In the meantime, keep up to date by following Manx Radio on social media or by going to manxradio.com.
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0: No wind warning in operation in the North Irish Sea. State of sea is slight or moderate, falling slight later. And the boats are away this morning. The Manannan left Liverpool just after 11 o'clock. She'll be back just before 2 o'clock. And the Ben McCree's been standing in for Manxman today. She'll be getting into Heysham in a little less than an hour's time. Dry and sunny on the Isle of Man today. A moderate to fresh northwest wind. Daylight maximum 12 degrees. Dry and clear after dark in a light breeze and down to 6 Celsius. Tomorrow, just sun. Saturday, dry to start with, then drizzle from lunchtime on a moderate south-southwesterly. High temperatures 12. Overnight minimum is 8. And Jaduni, dry and bright to start with, then cloudy with showery outbreaks on a moderate southwest wind through the afternoon. And 13 degrees. Tides on the way out currently. Low waters just after a 5:15. Sunset 9:15 tonight. High waters 10:10. Sunrise tomorrow morning at 5:15. And low tide 20 minutes later at 5:25.
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0: Pastor Mike, good afternoon. 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Nick Kay was on yesterday. Interesting chat with the pharmacist. So anything you want to follow up on that, by all means do get in touch. On the same subject, we mentioned briefly yesterday Theresa Cope, the outgoing chief exec of Manxcare, and she says that healthcare on the island needs to be, it'll look very different in 10 years' time. 2036. She's been given evidence at the Timwell Public Accounts Committee regarding this year's budget for Manxcare and how it's going to be shaped going forward. Any thoughts on this? I mean, it's as I mentioned the other day, we need to look forward on this. We need to figure out what exactly it is that we're going to do. Manxcare was formed in, what, April 2021. It was actually April the 1st, I know, 2021, as an arm's-length organisation established to focus on delivery of health and social care on the Isle of Man. It's the Sir Jonathan Michael Review recommended it, so we paid for the review, he recommended it, and we did it. DHSC continues to be responsible for strategy, planning, policy and regulation, and well, we are where we are. Just anecdotally, I met a lady today who's been waiting a long time for a hip to be replaced and hasn't even had a referral yet but needs a hip replacement. Now, once upon a time we used to whiz through those, didn't we, when we brought the people over from Scotland. Now, well, it just seems to be a bit of a hold-up. What's happening with the new layout at Parc Fermé at the grandstand? The rows of tents and containers, says Ali. Is this what Eric was referring to the other day? Is it the new television studio that they're having there? And regarding the report on Quidgen, when did pub toilets start getting called bathrooms over here? They have no bath in them. We aren't American yet, says 366. So what is going to happen to Manxcare? Again, this will affect you, it'll affect me, it affects everybody on the Isle of Man. At some point, we all bump into Manxcare, whether it's healthcare, whether it's social care, whatever it is, at some point, we'll need them. And Manxcare, as I mentioned, 5 years on, very different to what it used to be. Theresa Cope was asked how the three elements of the DHSC's mandate to Manxcare, the body's operating plan, the budget interlock, and how Timwell members can be assured of which one will actually prevail when they vote. Theresa Cope said a very clear health and social care strategy for the next decade would fundamentally help manage the finances moving forward.
1: So what we really want and should be doing is delivering care in communities, removing care from hospital, using digital and focusing on prevention.
2: It's earlier intervention and prevention.
1: Intervention and prevention, delivering home first and care in our communities. And the third, and it's incredibly important, the use of digital. And we had a visit from the deanery, who are responsible for monitoring all of our doctors in training. And we are the only area in the Northwest without electronic prescribing. And it was noted by the deanery. So we're considerably off the pace with the Manxcare record, with electronic prescribing, and more broadly, using digital capabilities to really enhance patient care. And there are some amazing technologies out there, but we are nowhere near ready, and you know, quite far behind in that. That would significantly reduce cost in healthcare. And we need to invest now for health services to look very different in 10 years' time.
0: Theresa Cope. Well, that's what we need to do. Who's going to pay for it? And of course, in the meantime, we've got to get a new chief executive officer for Manxcare. And Theresa Cope doesn't leave for a wee while yet, so by the time all the recruitment agencies get to it, by the time we've had everything referred and we've done interviews and the person who's got the job has got to presumably give some notice, we could be springtime, it could be Easter next year before we get a new chief exec. In the meantime, who's going to run the place? I'm sure I paid Colburn's a deposit charge when I bought a TV there a few years ago. We were talking about this. It was when Bill Dale from Beach Buddies was on, saying that we should be paying a disposal charge when we buy big electrical goods here, whether television, whatever it is, fridge, dishwasher, freezer, anything, microwave even, in that you pay a disposal charge when you buy it, and then at the end, presumably somebody just put a barcode on it, and that'll just be scanned and that's it. As it is at the moment, it's a temptation. If you don't want to fork out, you know, if you're throwing a couple of things away, it's the best part of £100. If you don't want to spend that, some people are tempted just to lob it into the countryside or over into the sea. Not a good idea. Fish don't use microwaves. But how do we do that? And do you think that will be easily done if... and I mentioned the notion that I'm sure that happens in Europe, and everybody can back me up on this. I'm sure in the EU, when you buy white goods, you have to pay the disposal charge then. There's a code put on it, and when it's finished, when it breaks down or you want another one, it's just scanned and it's taken away. You don't have to pay anything. Consequently, it takes away the risk and the temptation of fly tipping. The island is a fly tipping issue, especially with electrical goods, says Colin. Why, if you recycle a washing machine and only left with a chassis and body, which is metal only, the amenities site refused to allow the disposal unless you pay the full cost of what they would charge for a complete machine? So if you take the guts out, well, also electrical goods and its disposal price of them is built in, so why are there any charges? Somebody did mention in the other day, apparently, if you the internal bit, you know, the drum of a washing machine, when it's finished, apparently that's very good for a fire pit. I didn't know that. Stainless steel fire pit. We'll see. While everybody is bashing Manx Care, they and the NHS saved my life last year, says Dave. I had major surgery in Liverpool and my referral was quick and expedient. Otherwise, the outcome would have been very different for me. Teresa Cope had a very difficult job and I'd like to thank her for her service, says Dave M. A message didn't get yesterday, and if anybody can explain this to me, I'd love to know. Mucus is the problem. It's a cause of a lot of problems, says 311. That was a late message that we didn't get into, Nick. I'll hold that one over for next time. Mucus, we were talking about COPD at the time and the problems, and we whizzed through an awful lot of stuff. And if you didn't catch it all yesterday, it's available as a podcast, of course. Every program is available as a podcast. Wherever your podcast provider is, Man in Line is on there. And you can listen back to your heart's content. In fact, there are people all over the world, Manx people all over the world, who listen to Man in Line at weekends. I know. Can you imagine? Can you imagine the sort of lives they do? There's one particular guy who lives in the sunshine and listens to Man in Line every weekend. Hello, Nigel. And hello, Eric. Hi, Eric.
3: Hi, Andy. You mentioned before about the election in Ramsey, yeah. The by-election. Right, I've got my papers filled in and I'm standing.
0: Oh, Eric, which ward?
3: Not sure yet. I've got them filled in for both. So just see what the interest is in the election.
0: And what would you like to see in Ramsey?
3: Common sense, I think, would be a lot of it, with what's happening in there. Other than that, I can't make any promises, but if there's anything that needs fighting for, I'll fight for it. As long as it doesn't take 6 years.
0: have you been a public representative before?
3: Yes, I was 2019, I think it was. No, it's further back than then. About 17 or 18, I think it was. I did a couple of years, so I'm going to give it another go now.
0: Right. And what was your experience then?
3: Wasn't brilliant, that's why I left. But the people who weren't brilliant aren't there anymore. So I might have a better chance this time.
0: You see, from the outside, the voters, everybody thinks everything is simple in local authorities. So, I mean, what's the hold-up?
3: It's not. I mean, a lot of things are out of the control of the commissioners anyway. You know, people think they're responsible for everything, like roads and everything, pavements, but it all belongs to the DOI. But in general, you know, Ramsey seems to go along pretty good. I mean, since I've been able to get on the bus, I've been in Castletown, Port Eyre and Port St Mary, but I still don't think any of them are as good as what Ramsey is.
0: Right, OK. Well, we can't endorse you, but applaud your public spiritedness.
3: Yep. OK, then.
0: Good to hear from you. Thanks, Eric. Vacancies are open across the North and South Ward in Ramsey. A by-election is going to be held for four new people to join the commissioners. The local authority currently has one vacant seat in North Ward following the sad death of Wilf Young, which was announced at the end of last month. Also, three openings for new representatives in the South Ward. Stella Moss and Albie Oldham resigned, and Reverend Greenwood didn't attend the required number of meetings to remain on the board. So nominations open for candidates 10 o'clock Wednesday, 20th of May. That's next Wednesday, the 20th. They open and must be submitted by 1 p.m. on the 27th. And if you want more information, you can go to maxradio.com, click on the news page, click on the Ramsey news story, and there are full details about standing in the election by clicking on a link on there. So one vacancy in North Ward and three vacancies in Ramsey South Ward. You're not standing, are you, Dewan?
4: I've been asked that a few times, Andy. I'm sure there's a certain amount of civil service that would love me to stand, because then they'd be able to quiet me down when I was inside and make me sign certain documents. So I probably wouldn't be as much of a nuisance to them if I was in the system. So probably not, Andy. Probably not. on that point, what was announced the other day? A transition administrator's role. Did you see that come up? 55,000 a year for, 55,000 for 6 months' work to help transition new politicians into the service. What do you think about that?
0: My word. My word.
4: Well, I just wonder, from all them years ago when the island was affluent and had businessmen running it and we'd done things out of the box, we never had a transition administrator to help these people get in there and get on with the job, did they? I just wonder why these positions are just fought up. It just bemuses me when the government come on and say we're cutting down on this and we're cutting down on that, and then we get a transition administrator come into position.
0: The thing is that politics has changed an awful lot. If you look back 50 years to the 1970s, even further back than that, we had business people. We had lots of farmers in Tynwald in those days, but it was a part-time job. You know, it was only when the ministerial system came in and people started getting paid full-time the thinking was that they didn't just want rich men, and it was rich men in those days, running the Isle of Man, and they were part. I mean, they had to be rich because it was a part-time job. They didn't get paid much, so we can't have our cake and eat it. If we want it to be open to everybody, then they have to be paid a certain amount. And as with everything, I mean, in every walk of life, Dewan, bureaucracy has multiplied. So politics is just the same.
4: It has, but we don't have to follow that, do we? We are our own little independent little jewel in the Irish Sea here. And I think generally, yes, it could be open to most people, but people need to study it as a job. They need to take their time off to study the Hansards and all the stuff that goes with running the island. And it is basically just running a business. And I think people who have not actually run a business from scratch and had to roll their sleeves up and get on with it doesn't understand the ethics of running anything. And the island's just the same as that. And, Isle of Man PLC, it should be run as a business. And unfortunately, we get the bean counters in there and the people that have come out of university have not had to struggle to make a business. And I think that's half the problem. We've got people in there who are telling, you know, people who've experienced what to do, and they've had no experience themselves.
0: We got a message in from Belinda last week, actually, talking about politicians, and she said, the trouble is that most politicians nowadays seem to want to be social workers, because all they ever talk about is spending public money. And when they talk about, you know, improving people's quality of life, Belinda said, when I was a girl, you improved your quality of life by rolling up your sleeves and working hard.
4: Yes, yeah, and that's right. And to fix the problem that we've got now, we're going to have to roll our sleeves up and work hard. Everyone's going to have to do that to get the basics back of where we are. Just moving slightly on that to Andre Richer and following what he's been saying about the hospital. And I think now, I believe the cataract operations now will back up to a 2.5-year waiting list. So it's like the fourth bridge, painting the fourth bridge, isn't it? As soon as you finish it, it starts again. So 2.5 years on that, and I believe that they're looking at outsourcing again, which again is going to come at a big cost. You spoke about this the other day, about bank and how much extra it costs to bring people in from agency workers. And I think Andre's got a fair point there. As a person who's working inside the hospital, it needs to come back to the people who know the ground and know what they need, and then tell the accountants, this is what we need, and then the accountants and the bean shufflers make it happen. Whereas at the moment, I think the shoe is on the wrong foot. They had a culling before Manx Care came in. There was a cull of staffing levels up there of middle and high level. And of course, when Manx Care came in, that increased again. So I appreciate what Theresa is saying about moving forward with healthcare and the way it should go. But a lot of it is down to a lot of wasted energy within the office work up there, and not enough people on the ground floor. And that goes with government as well. We've got a massive amount of civil servant paper shufflers, jobs that have been created. They need a secretary. They need someone to file their papers. And so it goes on. And the people who are stuck with the mucky end of the stick is the people on the ground floor that have got to go out and do the work, clean the drains, fix everything. Well, we've got a load of people in offices sending post-it notes to everyone, and telling half the island's telling everyone what to do in a letter.
0: But I thought that we were meant to get leaner and meaner. We were meant to say AI and everything was going to save us a fortune by cutting down on things like that.
4: And this is the thing, isn't it? AI is not going to be the god it says it's going to be, I'm sure. But AI is going to take away massive amounts of skills and jobs away from different areas. How are people going to survive then? How are they going to what do you get up in the morning for? How do you get your money to go and live and work? It's an interesting scenario that's coming up here. Everyone's jumping to AI, but it's certainly going to change the whole aspect of...
0: Well, regarding Manx Care, somebody somewhere must have the answer to this. As long as it doesn't involve spending shed loads more of money, we're not just going to shovel cash down a hole. But really, surely somebody must know there's a way round this for the Isle of Man. Because before Manx Care, and obviously DHSC was always going back to Tynwald for more and more money. That always happened. But the system used to work on the ground floor, as it were, on the shop floor. It used to work, but it just seems now that people are losing faith in the fact if they can't get a dentist, and when they can't get an NHS dentist, in the end give up and just go private, and because there's no hope to that, when they can't get a GP appointment, when the emergency department is full at the weekends, people are qualified really to say, well, what is going on, Juan?
4: And is it back to my basic point, is it not just basic business? If there's more going out of a business than what comes into it, the business doesn't work. It can't sustain the level that it's at. And I think that's where we are now. Like I said, we've encouraged a lot more of senior people to come and live here, among other aspects that's come to live here. But then people have quite rightly paid into the system over the years. But the cost of healthcare has gone up exponentially in the last decade. So what they've put into the system doesn't cover what's being put out now. And then people, quite rightly, they want looking after. They've paid into the system all them years in the UK and it's been transferred. But they're at the blood clinic every week. Then, you know, cataract operations and everything costs so much more now. So there's so much more going out of the system and not enough people putting into the system. So, you know, it's just a basic business model, isn't it? It doesn't work like that.
0: All right, have a good weekend, Joe, and thanks for
4: calling.
0: Take
4: care, Andy.
0: All right, 26 minutes past 12. Well, it seems like the crunch is coming, and obviously with Manx Care, the demand is theoretically unlimited. And again, Theresa Cope had to make the decisions throughout her tenure when certain medications came in that were very expensive that we weren't going to buy them. So, just talking as we were yesterday to Nick Kay, Big Pharma will always find solutions, but until they go out of patent, they're expensive. So who decides? I'm tempted to say, who plays God? Andrew's on now. Hi, Andrew.
5: Hi there, Andy. I wasn't going to mention this, but June's just mentioned it. Management at Manx Care, the accountant, the finance director, is that person actually qualified in any way for cost control, as a cost control accountant? Perhaps somebody can come on and tell us, other than having maybe a BSc in accountancy and possibly in just public accounts, that's, you know, if you were running a business, you wouldn't have somebody who doesn't have cost control. Separately, please, the TT grandstand.
0: Yep.
5: At the Park Fernay, there's now some container boxes, two container boxes high, and restrict the view. So I mean, if you go to the Villa or the Gaiety to see a show, it says on the booking form, these are restricted view seats because you can't see everything on the stage and you get a reduced price. Now, whoever it is has decided to plonk some container units there, which are some sort of hospitality by the looks of it, because they've got a veranda. And now when you're in the grandstand, you can't see up Glen Country Road.
0: Have you been up there?
5: I have been up. I actually put a photograph on Facebook, right. Social media.
0: Is this what somebody was saying the other day? These things, are they for the television studio or something there? Does it look like that or?
5: Possibly.
0: Right.
5: I don't know.
0: Okay.
5: Don't know.
0: Andrew,
5: but I mean,
0: where are you? You sound like you're at the top of Snae Fell.
5: just going for an appointment.
0: Okay.
5: So who's put them there? Are they going to be offering discounted prices now?
0: Right. Okay. Well, we'll find out. We'll just see what they are for definite, if anybody knows what they are. And again, sorry, Andrew.
5: The last thing, please, Mr. Tim Crookall. You drive in and out from Peel most days, and you pass the Cooley Ree nature place just before Tynwald Hill. It's got an east entrance and a west entrance. And along the footpath, the curb is totally destroyed, and it's a danger. If you try to walk along that at night time, you could easily end up falling into the road. So that is now, I've made three calls to the report, a pothole, etc., and nothing's happened. The first call was, I think, was back in February. Nothing's happening. It's a danger. And we've got Tynwald Day coming up. So, Mr. Crookall, if you're listening, you must drive in and out past that all the time. Why is nothing being done? Leave it with there.
0: Okay, have a good weekend, Andrew. Thanks for calling.
5: You as well. Cheers now.
0: 12:30. Does anybody know what those portable buildings are, the temporary buildings then that restrict the visibility from the grandstand. £100,000 has been allocated to enable households to access government's energy efficiency scheme. Well, this is timely because on Monday, Claire Barber is in from DEFA. So we'll be talking more about this. 4,500 homes will possibly benefit from this cost-saving kit. And they have already. It was launched in 2022, wasn't it? The Green Living Grant, or whatever it was called. £1.7 million worth of home improvements were delivered to date. Eligible residents can get up to £820 worth of free kit, including loft insulation, LED light bulbs, and smart heating controls. And an extra £525 is available towards installation costs for eligible groups. Renters and social housing tenants can also apply. So Claire Barber says it's improving the energy efficiency of our homes, and we're playing our part in meeting the island's net zero commitments. If you want more information, go to Manx Radio's news page and click on the news story, and there's a click through, or you can call them actually right now, 0808 1624 276. That's 0808 1624 276, and we'll ask Claire Barber more about that on Monday.
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11: Do you ever feel that the news sounds, well, a little familiar? Chances are, it's because you've heard it all before. Using windmills to produce power? We were trialling those in the early 1960s. Old news. Reform of the Legislative Council. They were talking about that in the 1950s and earlier. Old news. Problems at Peel Commissioners. The Examiner suggested there was another farce there in 1945. Old news. 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There's nothing new under the sun, it seems. It's all old news.
12: The Man in Line with Andy Wint.
0: Oh, you have to listen to this week's old news. Fantastic. It's the fate of the horse trams in 1947. There was to be a special meeting of Douglas Town Council to look at the horse trams in 1947. And this is absolutely amazing. In 1947... how many passengers do you think the horse trams carried? 1947. 1.7 million. As in journeys, 1.7 million passenger journeys were counted for the 1946 season. As far as the buses were concerned, they carried 1.75 million passengers. This is 1947. Crikey. Well, I know people use public transport a lot more than that. Anyway, the full story is with Howie on Saturday morning. You can go to the website, click on the podcast for old news, yesterday's news, and the fate of the horse trams. A fascinating series of programs. And again, that's available as a podcast. We need some changes to healthcare in 10 years' time, says Marie. We need a healthcare where the public get a good service like we used to get with the DHSS. Mrs. Cope made it more about finance. Our government had the chance to introduce a system where new residents would pay towards their health care and help save money, but they rejected it. That's Marie's point of view where that's concerned. And thank you to hello Desmond, listening to Man in Line in Albufeira in Portugal at the moment. Thank you. What's the weather like in Albufeira? It's always nice, apparently. Timble's still a part-time job. A four-day week and more holidays than teachers. I'm sure they would do. But Francis, why don't you stand in September and then you'll learn if they do work. Well, Timwald is one of those things. I'm sure there are people within Timwald who don't do as much work as some other people do. Some people may work very, very hard. And we normally know who the ones who don't work hard are. £55 to sit in the grandstand and look at the side of four black containers during the races. There's going to be a lot of refunds for the TT, says Tony, because we weren't told. A note, let me see. All disposal charges have already been applied in the UK, so the supplier in the UK that sends any white goods here should take them back. Currys did. But somewhere along the line, somebody took away their license to ship them off the Isle of Man. This should be automatically granted free of charge by our greed and vanity project-driven government. Well, somebody's making money out of it, 345. Somebody somewhere is, you know, the fact is, if a disposal charge has been paid somewhere, then surely we shouldn't be paying at the civic community sites to take the darn things away. And as I mentioned, it is. It's quite a lot of money. If you've, I got rid of an old fridge freezer relatively recently. It's the best part of £100 to do. Does anybody know how it costs £40 to take a washing machine to Balladool and only £20 to take it to Douglas? Is it really cheaper at Balladool? Here's Bonzo now. Hi, Bonzo.
13: Hi there. Yes. Talking about these porta cabins up at the grandstand.
0: Yeah.
13: Now, of course, one of them is supposedly going to be used by the telly coverage, isn't it? But, of course, we're filming a major film around the TT, about the TT, featuring the TT, which is, what is it, Brad Pitt, I think, is behind it, and it's Channing Tatum, is it? It's starring in it.
0: Yeah.
13: Anyhow, they're you know, already sort of planning for shooting around the pit area and such, and sort of asking for extras who are mechanics who can look as if they know what they're doing, or indeed know what they're doing, sort of around the bikes in the background. But that setup, that would to me suggest that they want a camera position so that they can film down Glencrutchery, you know, up Glencrutchery Road to Governor's Bridge, and then down, of course, past the grandstand and down towards St Ninian's, and also to then film into the pit lane.
0: So you think it may be something to do with that?
13: Oh yes, it wouldn't surprise me that it has something to do with that.
0: Right. Have you got a job as an extra on it, Bonzo?
13: No. It just sort of came up on my feed via On a Man Creative Industries. No, I've done.

0: jaw-dropping spectacle. And one of the few places in the world where there is road racing on public roads, and large parts of it absolutely free to watch. Other places, of course, you have to pay, but there's still many places where you can watch it absolutely free. And in that way, it's unique around the world. So, well, let's hope this new film does the job as well. Does anybody know? Oh, that's the same question. I'm reliably informed last week the current standard waiting time for respiratory clinic at Nobles is several years because it is overwhelmed. This is disgraceful, and surely this is unacceptable. Mrs. Pace, Cope says we're off the pace on IT, and it will save money. But how millions have been spent on IT by Manxcare with no savings? Also, she said care should move from the hospital. It has. The hospital has been doing less, and it's evidenced by the waiting lists, says Gaz. What we want, it's really simple. What we want is care when we want it in a timely fashion, and that care to be effective. That's it. If we start there and work backwards, how much it costs and the organisation and the organisational structure of that organisation, surely is just a detail. If we start off with the ideal, you know, the ideal thing is that everything works, everybody gets the treatment when they want it, and it works. I know I'm being idealistic, but I think we should be idealistic. Start with an ideal and then work backwards to the practicalities. David's on now. Hi, David.
1: Hi, just to let you know, my panels are doing well, and I've just got my electricity bill, and I can't believe how much savings I'm making. Anyway, I'll leave it at that.
0: What are you generating, by the way?
1: I'm in another room now, because I can't look it up, but the battery's 100% full, so that's fine. That'll last me till tonight, and maybe first thing in the morning. And then it'll top up if the weather's good. But I wanted to talk about the Green Living Grant, and the department now is thinking of putting another $100,000 in the kitty.
0: Yeah.
1: And the Green Living Grant, and she talked about today, and I was going to call on Monday, but I thought I'd get it over with it now, is do people really want now insulation anymore, light bulbs, and the minor stuff, electronic controls on boiler systems and stuff like that. We're doing it now. Most of the people are doing it now, getting it done when they get a new system put in. And I just wonder whether she'd look, or you could ask her, is she looking at something different that maybe people have a few bob but just couldn't make, putting PV panels on the roof or putting a battery in to store electricity? And what are they doing for that?
0: What do you think they should be doing?
1: I think they should be doing that anyway. And then the other thing I was looking at this morning was, which shocked me a little bit, was somebody was quizzing, was Manx Radio giving us value for money? I don't know whether you've seen that. But anyway, my answer would be to people out there, yes, you look at how much advertising we get and how popular, and give you a gold star here, how popular your program is. When people are even listening, you know, don't live in the island.
0: Yeah.
1: I wonder if Keir Starmer's listening, you know, if he's looking for a seat, he can always get one up here in the Isle of Man.
0: Oh, crikey, can you imagine? Right.
1: And it's great to hear that Eric is standing. And just to add some flavour, because I've been a local authority member for a long time and still am as such, it's a great place to get into politics. It's a great place to do things for the community. And that's what it's all about. Instead of being the politicians now, and when they don't do nothing, and they're still giving £77,000 year.
0: All right. Have a good weekend.
1: See you, mate. Bye.
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5: 14 minutes before one, Friday lunchtime on the Isle of Man, and Stephen's on now. Hi, Stephen.
6: Good afternoon, Andy, and good afternoon, listeners. I wonder, could I just remind everybody of a positive action group meeting on Monday evening, that's Monday the 18th, and it's entitled Pathways to Drug Law Reform. And we've got a great panel for this event. There's Ray Lakeman, Neil Woods, who is a former undercover police officer and author, Jane Slater, Chief Executive Officer of Transform, which is a drug policy foundation and campaign manager of Anyone's Child. So I do think that this is a very important topic and one that should be discussed because it does impact on a lot of aspects of daily life, not least if nothing is done, then we'll need a much larger prison.
5: Where's the meeting?
6: The meeting is at the Manx Legion Club in Douglas on the harbour. Doors open 7 o'clock for a 7:30 start. And who knows, Manx Radio may even send a reporter to cover the meeting.
5: Wow. Okay. Are you a member of PAG?
6: Yes, I am a member, okay. Yes. I mean, help organise the meetings.
5: Okay. And briefly, what's your opinion, Stephen, on this subject?
6: Well, I think that we've got to look at the whole issue of drug law reform. I don't think there's ever been a full and independent and proper debate within Tynwald on policy reform. I think policy does need to be reformed because there's very confusing signals at the moment. On the one hand, you can go to the doctor and get a prescription for cannabis use, and on the other, if you smoke some weed, then you're thrown in the slammer. So I do think that we've got to have a big discussion on where we want to be with it. What do we want to use our law for to reinforce the law, and are we doing it right at the moment? Just to carry on as we are doing, I don't think is an option because I believe that the Home Affairs Department is looking at more wings on the prison, and it's mainly due to those who are in prison for drug-related crimes. So we can't continue on this path, I would have thought. If it is a war on drugs, we're losing it. The Chief Constable is using this as an example to increase surveillance at the ports. We're using a substantial amount of state time and state resources to enforce these laws. So I do think that the new House has got to at least re-look at the whole issue. Otherwise, it's going to cost us millions.
5: Right. Okay, so it's Monday the 18th. What time is it again?
6: 7 o'clock, the doors open.
5: Okay.
6: And 7:30 start. And as I say, let's hope that Manx Radio might even send a reporter along.
5: Okay, we'll pass that along.
6: And also, Andy, this would be a great opportunity to Phil Gorn to interview these people, because he's unlikely to meet people like this on the island. As I say, an undercover police officer who's got his view on it, and the chief executive of anyone's child. So let's hope even Phil gets on board and interviews these people for one of his programs. It'll be a topic that's not often heard, and this angle might be one that people don't hear. So
5: okay,
6: let's hope that it happens.
5: Well, they've heard the message. All right, good to hear from you, Stephen. Have a good weekend. Thanks for being with us.
6: Thank you.
5: 10 to 1 on Manx Radio. I've got to say hi, by the way, because 9 weeks next Thursday, something big happens regarding the Isle of Man. 9 weeks next Thursday, it is the 2026 Commonwealth Games in Glasgow. So all the people involved will be training like billio at the moment. The games take place Thursday, 23rd of July to Sunday, the 2nd of August. We have 22 people in the squad from the Isle of Man. So I'm going to name check them because they do an awful lot of work. They ruin their own personal lives while getting ready for it. So in athletics, Sarah Aston, Regan Corrin, Ollie Lockley and David Malarkey. In the bowls team, it's Michael Collister, Mark McGreal and Caroline Whitehead. On the track cycling, Matthew Bostock and Ben Swift. In gymnastics, it's Harry Ayres. Para powerlifting, Alfie Besants. And the swimming team, Peter Allen, Libby Kerfey, Lauren Dennett, Charlie Foster, Ella Justice, Magnus Kelly, Laura Kinley, Kira Prentice, Harry Robinson, Alex Turnbull and Joel Watterson. Our 22 man and woman Isle of Man squad for the 2026 Commonwealth Games in Glasgow. We wish them all the very best. Right, this subject about what the new Green Living Grant is going to be in the future. If you've got anything you'd like to say to Claire Barber, again, a couple of options. You can either hang around till Monday and call her live on the air, or you can email in the meantime, maninline@manxradio.com, or call the answer phone on 682-631. Claire Barber announced last September on Manx Radio she'll be launching the new Green Grant in April 2026. She hasn't. She's just added to the old one. It's not being delivered. Well, you can say that to her face on Tuesday if you want. Maybe the hospital should separate from Manx Care, says David, and instead of the running of Nobles, be handed, say, to the Spire Group with a separate budget, says David. It's funny, whenever you mention that P word, lots of people have a gut reaction to the P word in that they run away from it, run a mile away from it. The P word, of course, is privatisation. But there are many places around the world that have a semi-private system. Germany has a semi-private system where the whole thing is run by the big insurance companies. Germans are very big in insurance, and the insurance companies run it. And everybody's allowed to make a certain amount of profit, but you'd never really hear Germans moaning about their health system. The health system there is very efficient. Again, it's Germany. And there's a certain state funding, but there's also a private funding. So I don't know whether you think that the time may have come to actually look. And again, we're a fairly small population. Whether anybody who knows a lot about insurance has ever wondered whether or not that could happen on the Isle of Man. Now, again, many people run a mile when you mention that word, the P word, privatisation. But if it improves the service, if suddenly you could get an NHS dentist, you could get a hip replacement, or you could get cataracts done, or the diabetes service was prompt, then surely that would be better. We have to look, as I say, let's be ideal about this. Let's try and get the best service that we possibly can, and then figure out how to fund it. Don't you think? Or do we just crack on the way we are doing at the moment, shoveling money down into whichever organisation provides it? The containers up at the TT Grandstand look like the ones that go in the fan zone for a studio. So that's probably what it's all about. On the containers on the grandstand, says C and Onken, they're not for filming, they're TV coverage ones in the field last year. They're this year to get better coverage and action in Parc Fermé and at the start line. Also, it's easier to get interviews with the riders having it there. It doesn't block any view of the start line for the grandstand, and the speed the bikes go, you will only not see them for about a second, like going behind a tree, says C in Oncombe. Maybe the Hollywood TT filmmakers could double up and film a version of Timwald live from the Mercury VIP. It would, you imagine Brad Pitt in Timwald. On the grandstand now, £50 a seat, but you can't see the bikes coming down the row because of the containers and the trees. Government will cut the big trees down first, says Pat. I can't find any online planning application details for the porter cabins by the grandstand. A TV studio will presumably have planning, because obviously insurance, health and safety will apply. I'm thinking of standing for Peel and Glenfaber, but I don't know if I can stand because nothing positive seems to happen. Convince me otherwise, says 557. No, you convince yourself, 557. That's what politicians do. They have fire from inside and want to make everything better. Isn't that right? Well said, Andrew, regarding the studio in Parc Fermé. I saw and block, given that the TT are commentating off a screen. They might as well be on the moon. Why on earth in the paddock blocking the view? And where are the scoreboards, says Sue, disappointed in Ramsay. Well, where are the scoreboards? Exactly. A message in that just says the grandstand containers are for media. They should be moved next to the grandstand building out of the way. They look ridiculous, and do they have planning permission? Maybe the pavement repairs in St John's are on hold until the statue of Stu Peters is in place, says 762. Isn't it King Ori? Or is it the same thing? So Claire Barber and Tim Cowsell in on Monday to talk about the Department of Environment, Food and Agriculture. In the meantime, have a good weekend. Thanks to Jason on the phones today. Very good job. Have a great weekend. Thanks for being on Man in Line today.
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16: Manx Radio News at 1 o'clock. Fast to my good afternoon, I'm Christian Jones. The island's healthcare system needs to look very different in 10 years' time. That's the warning from the outgoing chief executive of Manx Care. Theresa Cope has been giving evidence to Tynwald's Public Accounts Committee regarding this year's budget for the health body and how it should be shaped going forwards. She was asked how the three elements of the DHSC's mandate to Manx Care, the body's operating plan and the budget interlock, and how Tynwald members can be assured of which one will actually prevail when they vote. Ms Cope says a very clear health and social care strategy for the next decade would fundamentally help better manage the finances moving forward.
17: At the moment, we are just delivering what we've been asked to deliver against rising demand, rising costs, and we don't necessarily have the leverage to make the level of substantial changes which we need. We need to have a much bigger strategic conversation with our public about, and the honesty about, what services need to look like in 10 years' time, and do that thinking.
16: A further £100,000 has been allocated to enable households to access government's energy efficiency scheme. Nearly 4,500 homes have already benefited from the initiative since its launch in 2022. Applicants can receive up to £820 worth of free kit, including loft insulation, LED light bulbs and smart heating controls. Claire Barber is the Environment, Food and Agriculture Minister.
18: So there's eligibility criteria based on income levels or access to certain benefits. All of that information is available online, fairly straightforward to see. But if anyone does have any queries, they can also contact the team. And I've got the number is 0808 1624 276.
16: A build-up of seaweed in Laxey Harbour will now be cleared by the Department of Infrastructure. The change of heart follows a further inspection of the site by DOI officers after concerns were expressed by boat owners. One of them, David Thornley, told Manx Radio he had an unusable boat in an unusable harbour because of the accumulation of seaweed.
19: Well, there is. Normally this would have been cleared in early March, late March, early April, and then the boats could sit more or less on the sand. At the moment, we have all the weed from the winter, all the detritus underneath it lying there. It has been suggested by the harbour master that the boats could lie on this. He did actually told me that in an email. But there's no way that you could lie a plastic boat on that. There's great danger of puncturing the hull, I would think. It's certainly damaging it by scratching.
16: A pub in Douglas has hit out after signs in its toilets were vandalised. The signs at the Quids Inn urged customers to use whichever bathroom they felt comfortable in and offered staff support to those in an uncomfortable situation. In a post on social media, the venue says when it's 2026 and you destroy signage which is just trying to support people, you've got to ask yourself, what is wrong with you? Sharing images of the damaged signs, the pub says bigotry isn't cool. To sport now, and this weekend the Isle of Man will field national rugby teams for the first time in more than 20 years. Two squads named Isle of Man and Ellen Vannon will travel to face Warrington in a doubleheader of friendlies tomorrow. Both sides will feature 19 players with representation from multiple domestic clubs across Manx shores. Isle of Man Rugby Development Officer Chris Hattam says they're excited for the trip and hopes it won't be a one-off.
20: I'd like to see our monthly training sessions still go ahead. Once a month, all the players on the Isle of Man, welcome to an open training session. I think as a seven-year plan, ideally we want to be up against Guernsey and Jersey in the next 7 years. They play, National 2, two levels above where Douglas are now. I think it's an attainable aim as well. People are really proud to be Manx, so I'm sure that when the lads go out on Saturday, they pull on that three legs, they're going to be brimming with pride.
16: In the latest international news, Wes Streeting thinks Andy Burnham should be the candidate in the upcoming by-election in Greater Manchester. In a post on X, the now former British Health Secretary wrote, "We need our best players on the pitch. There is no doubt that Andy Burnham is one of them." The UK Health Security Agency has confirmed two young people are being treated for meningitis in Reading, or pupils at the schools in the area. Three cases have been identified, including one student at Henley College in Oxfordshire who has died. X has agreed to strengthen protection for UK users against illegal hate speech and terrorist content. Under the agreement with the regulator, the social media platform will review suspected illegal hate and terrorism-related posts within 24 hours on average. And Robbie Williams is going to perform during the halftime at Soccer Aid's 20th anniversary. The 52-year-old will sing at the London Stadium for UNICEF on the last day of this month. That's Manx Radio News at 5 minutes past one. I'll be back with the latest at two. In the meantime, keep up to date by following Manx Radio on social media or by going to manxradio.com.
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7: Thank you so much, Christian. Dry and bright this afternoon, good sunny spells, moderate or fresh northwest winds. The temperature's around 12 or 13 Celsius, but it's actually going to feel quite pleasantly warm in the sunshine, and it will stay dry and clear tonight. And tomorrow there will be a bright start as well. It might cloud over a bit later.
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0: Guns N' Roses, Sweet Child of Mine, kicking things off here on Mike's Radio this afternoon. It is 1:10. Ian says, a great way to start the show. Sweet Child of Mine, one of the best tracks ever. Thank you so much for sending me back to work happy, or sending you to work. Are you just going to work, Ian, or are you heading back to work after lunch? Honestly, one of my favourite songs ever. Also, hello to Ruth, who apparently has been sending lots of emails to that tune. What are you up to this afternoon? Got anything nice planned for the weekend? The weather, it doesn't look too bad. It's going to be pretty dry and bright to start tomorrow. There might be a little bit of rain around lunchtime. Probably don't put your washing out then. That is going to be a little bit more persistent by the evening. But hopefully you have a ticket for IM1 Voting for Dummies, which is at the Peel Centenary Centre at 7:30 tomorrow. Yeah, leave your easily offensiveness at home, maybe. We've had a run through this morning, and the trouble with this is it's really difficult to get through without laughing. Some of it, I don't know how we're going to be allowed to do it, to be honest, but we will. So it'd be lovely to see you there if you're able to get there tomorrow. It has sold out, so hopefully you have your ticket already. 1:12 now. We are going to be playing Play Your Cards Right. I have a special guest for Play Your Cards Right today. Other things happening, Eurovision, are you going to be watching? I was listening again to Chris on the morning show, and he played the UK's entry, and it's actually the first time I've heard it. Yeah.
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0: That's Bastille with Pompeii here on Manx Radio. It's just gone 1:15. Good afternoon to H, who's enjoying some of the rockier tracks we play on this programme. And Ian says, there is more chance of me watching paint dry than Eurovision. It used to be entertaining back in the 1970s and 80s, but now I'm afraid to say it is just awful. I don't know what it is. Is it just because they're so manufactured, maybe? You know, there's some great voices who still do it, and there's a lot of elaborate staging. I also used to really love Terry Wogan's commentary. Graham Norton's brilliant as well, actually. But yeah, I don't know. I don't know if I could stay up to watch the points either. I don't know. But if you are watching, are you going to have a party? Some people take it very seriously. I once went to a Eurovision party and they had different flags of all the competing countries. And they had them and all the food that they had. It was quite a retro food. I mean, oh, you know, pineapple and cheese as a little hedgehog thing, all of that sort of stuff. It was utterly brilliant. I think I mentioned earlier on this week that I got Azerbaijan in the work sweepstakes. So I'm not massively hopeful, but you never know. They could pull it out of the bag. Watch this space.
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Amy Winehouse, Back to Black here on Manx Radio. It's 1:22. Good afternoon to Malcolm, who's gardening in a sunny Greba. I had the misfortune, says Malcolm, to see the UK Eurovision entry last night. It's even worse when you see the stage performance. Can't understand the words. Truly shocking. Maybe it is one that will grow on us, Malcolm. What do you reckon? As I say, I only heard it for the first time this morning and I was like, oh, that's interesting. Des wonders if I'm not impressed with our song. Des not going to be watching because it's Sue's birthday tomorrow, so they'll be out celebrating. Many, many happy returns to Sue. We'll pop you in the Robinson's birthday list. Could win a £40 voucher to spend at Robinson's when we do that draw on the 1st of June. June, it's a new month. But yeah, oh, I don't know. However, Tomo says, I love Eurovision, especially when the UK get nil points. Loved it when it was Bucks Fizz, making your mind up, pulling the skirts off. Can we have Kasabian, I'm on fire, please, especially with the sun shining. And they did have a lovely night. So Tomo celebrating anniversary. It was the wife, he says, who deserves the medal. Yeah, glad you enjoyed yourself. Yeah, so I don't know. Let's see how Eurovision goes. It might be one of those things. Actually, I'm obviously going to be doing the I Am One show, so it'll probably still be on when I get home. I might just catch the point scoring thing, which is always quite entertaining, isn't it? Yeah, we'll see how it goes. We're going to play Nick Kershaw now. I Won't Let the Sun Go Down on Me. There's a reason for that. So yesterday I got a message from somebody I know called Howard Jones. And I was like, oh, that's so funny. He's like the singer, isn't he? Who sings I Won't Let the Sun Go Down on Me. I have always thought that Nick Kershaw and Howard Jones were the same people. Just me? Probably. This is definitely, though, Nick Kershaw. I can't remember the other one that Howard Jones used to sing. What is it? I can't even remember now. They just both had 80s big hair, didn't they? 166 177 studio at manxradio.com. You can still get in touch on WhatsApp as well. Let me know what you're up to this afternoon.

So that was Nick Kershaw, N-I-K, without the C, and Won't Let the Sun Go Down on Me. And this is Howard Jones. Just see how similar they sound. But this isn't the song I was thinking about, is it? There's definitely a more famous one. Because this is actually from 2019.

So that's Howard Jones, Hero in Your Eyes, here on Manx Radio, where it's just gone 1:30. Howard Jones is not Nick Kershaw. The song I was thinking of, thank you so much. I was determined not to look it up. Jill Kazoo said, What is Love by Howard Jones? Great song. I remember it from my pram. That is the song I was thinking about. Thank you also to Matt, who I think said that as well. Shirley says, Like to Get to Know You Well was Howard Jones's big hit in the early 1980s. And Boris says, Howard Jones, What is Love and New Song are both great tracks. I should also give a shout out to Ruth, who tried to sing it to me on a WhatsApp message. I think that's what was happening there. I'm not quite sure. Yeah, I tried to find Howard Jones' What is Love, but unfortunately, I can't find it. I'm going to find it, though, and on Monday we will play it.

0: Carly Simon. Nobody does it better here on Manx Radio. Ian says a classic Bond theme from 1977. He remembers going to the Palace Cinema to watch it. I was trying to remember the first film that I ever went to watch at the cinema, and I can't remember. Might come to me in a moment.
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0: And as ever, the Manx National Heritage sites open around the island. The Manx Museum open from 9:30 to 4:30 every single day, and it is free of charge. Something happening tomorrow is the Isle of Man Orienteering Club's Spring Challenge Orienteering event. It's at Ballaclars Glen. It's from 9:30 until 12:30. 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You can walk, jog or run, and you should be able to finish by 12:30. So it's Ballaclars Glen, Glenmona. Adults are £4, under 18s just £1.50, and if you're a family it is £8 altogether. That's the most you will pay. Also tomorrow, the Blue Light Breakfast Club. So this is a relaxed support session for anyone who is a retired emergency service personnel. It is from Edspace. It's for retired police, ambulance, fire service personnel, and offers support, chat and breakfast. It's happening at the Manx Legion Club in Douglas. It is free of charge. And just a political thing happening tomorrow, it is the political surgery with Rob Callister, MHK, one of the Onkin MHKs who has declared his intention to stand in the general election. It is from 10 until 11:30, happening at the Hub in the Onkin Youth and Community Centre in Onkin.
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0: So you are listening to Manx Radio. It is now 1:36. So I mentioned we are going to play a game. I have a special guest today, Christian Jones from the newsroom, but soon not to be of the newsroom, because today, Christian, is your last day. How are you feeling?
2: It makes me so sad when people say that. I think I actually might cry on it later.
0: Oh, it's just a weird one, isn't it, I suppose? You kind of gear up to it and know that you're going, but when it's actually... really happens. But we had a little gathering at lunchtime. Did you fill yourself with cocktail sausages and crisps?
2: Absolutely. That is like the kind of Rob Pritchard downstairs in the newsroom. That's his go-to lunch, I said to him. That this is just normal lunch for him, isn't it?
0: So I suggested to you, Christian, that we could play a little game on air to mark your final day. I'm just going to ask you, you're probably too young and you're probably going to say no. Did you ever watch Play Your Cards Right?
2: No, but I've heard of it, but I don't remember anything about it.
0: Okay. Have you ever heard of Bruce Forsyth?
2: Yes.
0: Okay,
2: yes.
0: Just checking. Well, so he presented Play Your Cards Right. I'm going to play the intro because it is a tune. You are a music person. You are going to love this. Does a tune get any better than this?
2: No.
0: Takes me right back. I have suggested, actually, I do need to have a sparkly jacket and probably a moustache next time. We'll work on it.
2: You've already got the...
0: Don't say it. Don't say it. Okay, so there's the theme tune. So Play Your Cards Right. It's a very simple game. I've adapted it slightly for the radio, I think. I don't quite know how he used to do it, but he did it much better than me. Anyway, basically, I've been shuffling. Have you noticed I've been shuffling these cards here?
2: I thought that was just your long-standing addiction to gambling.
0: No, I've been shuffling these cards here. Okay, so they're fully shuffled. They have been verified by Christian.
2: Okay.
0: I'm picking out six cards. Okay, one, two, three, four. Move my mouse out of the way. Five and six. Okay, so I've got six cards, right? It's very simple.
2: Okay.
0: Basically, I'm going to turn over the first card and tell you what it is. You can change that card if you... wish to because the aim is to get to the end by just going higher or lower, right? So I'm turning over the first card, which is a jack.
2: Okay.
0: Would you like to keep that card?
2: And jack is high, is it?
0: Jack is high. Ace is high as well. Okay. So then all you need to do is guess, is the next card going to be higher or lower than a jack?
2: It's going to be lower.
0: Do you keep in the jack, yeah?
2: Yeah, I'll keep the jack.
0: So you're saying lower than a jack. It is a seven. Sharp intake of breath. Okay. Just, I should say that nobody's actually been able to do this. You will be the first person to get to card number six if you manage to do it.
2: Okay. Oh, this is good.
0: Okay. So higher or lower than a seven, Christian?
2: Okay. Well, statistically, so 7, 8, 9, 10.
0: Okay. We've only got a couple of minutes. Oh, I should have played the theme tune. Hang on a minute. I'll keep this going in the background.
2: Okay.
0: Right. Go on then.
2: It's going to be lower.
0: You think lower than a seven?
2: Lower than a seven.
0: Oh, Christian, if only you'd said higher, because it's an eight. Do you know? Oh, Well, that's kind of ruined the game, to be honest. I was really hoping you were going to get to the end. Well, do you want to have a go with the next one anyway? Okay. Higher low than an eight?
2: It's going to be lower.
0: No, it was higher.
2: Oh,
0: it was a
2: God.
0: Jack. Okay. Right. Okay. Let's see if we can get these all wrong. Higher or lower than a jack?
2: It's going to be higher.
0: It was higher. It was a queen. Well done. It was well done. Okay. And the final card?
2: Lower.
0: Lower. It was lower. It was a seven, but actually you didn't win.

0: Sugar Babes with Shook, and before that, Queen, We Will Rock You, here on Manx Radio. And just talking about Play Your Cards Right, and I suggest I do need to get the sparkly jacket. Thank you very much, Mr. NT. We started a GoFundMe for the sparkly jacket, but the moustache is your responsibility. Thank you. Sue, the first person who ever played this game. Sue, do you know what? I feel so bad that you didn't even get a mug for doing that. I might have to put a mug aside for you, actually. Suggest I haven't got the chin for Bruce Forsyth, which is, yeah, that's quite good. But I'm delighted to tell you that we have got a player who's going to play again. Let's go to the line. Lou, are you there?
1: I am. Hello.
0: Hello. Whereabouts are you, Lou?
1: I'm in Willesden. And as I remembered this programme, I'm quite excited.
0: Oh, I tell you, I absolutely loved it. I was talking yesterday about sort of those sort of more old-fashioned game shows, but they were really good, weren't they? Okay, you're happy with the rules? Do I need to go through the rules again?
1: Nope, that's fine.
0: Okay, I'm just, as you can hear, just giving these cards a little bit of a shuffle here. So I'm going to deal out your six cards, then we'll get the theme going. Let's see if you can, Lou, be the first person to win this game. Play Your Cards Right on the radio. How's your week been so far? You had a good week?
1: Yeah. All my vegetables are growing, and even the broccoli is showing its face in the sun.
0: Oh, how lovely. Anything nice planned for the weekend?
1: No, I think I'm going to have to water again.
0: Oh, so that's the only thing, isn't it? It's all great until you have to water it. Right. Are you ready? Let's get the theme going. Okay, all righty. I know we're all singing along to this one now. So I'm going to turn over the first card, Lou, and tell you that it is an 8, which you can change if you like. Would you like to change that first card?
1: Yes, please.
0: Okay, so we're going to change the first card. You've now got a jack. Okay, so the next card, Lou, higher or lower than a jack?
1: Lower.
0: Oh, it was an ace, and ace is high. Oh, I can't believe this. Is anybody ever going to win this game?
1: The game is cursed.
0: I think it might be. Do you know what? I'm going to let you do what Christian did, right? We'll just sort of like skip over the fact that you lost that one. Higher or lower than an ace?
1: Lower.
0: Okay, it's another jack. These are very well shuffled. Okay, so higher or lower than a jack?
1: I'm sticking lower.
0: Oh, it was a king. I think we just need to give up. I think I might have given up, Lou. I think I might have just given up. Thank you so, so much. Thank you for playing. What are the odds of that? Somebody is going to win. It's going to be very exciting. As I said to Sue, I was sorry that I hadn't actually given her anything for being the first player. So if you would like a Manx Radio mug, there is going to be one with your name on it. Have a fantastic weekend. And thank you very much for playing.
1: Thank you. Good luck to the next person.
0: Yeah, I think they probably need it.

That is Celeste. Stop This Flame here on Manx Radio, where it is now 1:52. Andy's been in touch to say, first trip to cinema in Blackpool with an aunt. I was 8 years old and I went to see The Jungle Book. We were talking about the first films that you remember going to see. I genuinely can't remember what mine would have been. It was obviously 1980s. I remember going to see My Girl. I think that was around 1990. I'm sure there would have been something before that. Anyway, Andy says, just thinking about Christian, because if you know anything about Christian is that he is a big fan of bears. The memorable character Baloo, the bear friend of Mowgli. My memory says Andy, it was happy and scary for an 8-year-old. He wonders what Christian thinks about that film. And just thinking about Play Your Cards Right, Bryce says he used to love that programme because he often had newlyweds on who would end up squabbling over whether to go higher or lower, which is very funny. Maybe that is something else we could introduce. I don't know. Could we get two people on at the same time? I mean, the world is the limit here, isn't it? Sue, who's the first ever person to play Your Cards Right, fancies having another go. Sue, I think we should do it. What do you reckon? This is Teddy Swims, Mr. Know-It-All, here on Manx Radio. Coming up in the next hour, we also have another Your Song dedication for you as well.

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0: So just thinking about the earliest film that you can remember going to see, Sarah P. in Sunny Onken says, my first trip to the cinema was to see 101 Dalmatians and I was terrified of Cruella de Vil. Yeah, well, she was terrifying, wasn't she? It's weird, isn't it, when you're children, these film characters are so scary. Possibly not so much when you're older, but maybe still. No judgment. We're on DAB, online, smart devices and on FM radio from Douglas in the Isle of Man, Shore Radio Vannin.
1: Manx Radio News at 2 o'clock. Fastamai, good afternoon. I'm Christian Jones. The culture at Nobles Hospital has been described as very poor and in need of urgent reform by the chair of its medical staff committee. Andre Risher claims that a lack of clinical involvement in board-level decisions has led to a series of errors in the management of the facility. He's calling for a new board led by clinicians working within Manx Care, which he believes would restore a local focus and improve both governance and financial efficiency. Mr. Risher, who is also a candidate for Middle in the upcoming general election, says the proposed changes are essential to ensure doctors have a direct say in how the hospital is run.
2: I do believe it will be a lot of cost saving. I believe that many of the decisions we are taking nowadays are, sadly to say, the wrong decisions. Why? Because there's no doctor behind them. There's nobody who knows what's going on the ground taking these decisions. They are bureaucratic, pure bureaucratic decisions. I think there will be a lot of saving in that.
1: Meanwhile, the island's healthcare needs to look very different in 10 years' time. That's the warning from the outgoing chief executive of Manx Care. Theresa Cope has been giving evidence to Tim Ward's Public Accounts Committee regarding this year's budget for the body and how it should be shaped going forward. A build-up of seaweed in Laxey Harbour will now be cleared by the Department of Infrastructure. The change of heart follows a further inspection of the site by DOI officers after concerns were expressed by boat owners. And FC Isle of Man will remain in a slimmed-down NWCFL Premier Division for the forthcoming 2026-27 season. The Manx side retain their place following the latest initial FA League allocations, which will also see the NWCFL Premier Division reduced from 24 teams to 20 for the next campaign. In the latest international news, Wes Streeting says Andy Burnham should be the candidate in an upcoming by-election in Greater Manchester. The former health secretary says the region's current mayor has the best chance of winning the seat in Makerfield and that it should override factional advantage. With the housing secretary admitting Sir Starmer is unpopular, Donald Trump was asked about the PM's future on Air Force One.
3: He's in trouble for two reasons, energy and immigration. He's very bad on energy. He should open up the North Sea. He's got a gold mine. Tough thing, unless he can straighten out immigration, where he's weak, and if he doesn't start drilling, stop with the windmills all over the place that are causing havoc.
1: The UK Health Security Agency has confirmed pupils at two separate schools in Reading are being treated for meningitis. A third student who attended Henley College in Oxfordshire has died. And a star of Gogglebox has died at the age of 77 after a short illness. Ken Harwood and his wife Anne were on the show from 2020 to 2022. That's Manx Radio News at 3 minutes past two, the next at 3 o'clock. In the meantime, keep up to date by following Manx Radio on social media or by going to manxradio.com.
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0: Thank you so much, Christian. So sunny spells this afternoon, moderate or fresh northwest winds, temperatures around 12 or 13, but actually feeling okay in the sunshine. Dry and clear tonight, a bright start tomorrow, but it will cloud over later in the afternoon. There will be some patchy light rain, best temperatures again around 12.
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0: Semisonic closing time here on Mike's Radio. Before that, it was Elbow, One Day Like This. It's just gone 2:10. So Mr. NT says, with regards to the new quiz and to protect me from intellectual property rights, I mean, obviously, I do absolutely credit. I think it was ITV, actually. I thought it was BBC. I know Bruce Forsyth did a lot of BBC shows, didn't he? But I think this one was on ITV. And to ensure at least one winner, why not rename it Shuffle Your Cards Right? I was calling it Higher or Lower, but yeah. We'll get a winner one day. One day. We've also been talking about the first film that you went to see. And Libby says, the first film I remember seeing was in the Assembly Hall when I was a pupil at Victoria Road School in Castletown. It was The Wizard of Oz. The Green Witch terrified me and I still have nightmares about the house blowing away almost 60 years later. Speaking of nightmares, good afternoon to Kath G, who's in Onken, who says, I took my six-year-old to see Watership Down and halfway through she wanted to leave when she saw the black rabbit. She cried all the way home and Kath says she still has nightmares about that. It's weird, isn't it? I'm still trying to remember the first film I went to watch. Colin Watterson, good afternoon to you. The first film I remember seeing in the cinema was Chitty Chitty Bang Bang at the cinema in Port Erin. The child catcher absolutely terrified me. Terrified me as well. I don't remember the cinema in Port Erin. Whereabouts was that one? 166-177 studio at manxradio.com. You can also get in touch on WhatsApp as well.
1: 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The odd one-hit wonder in there as well. 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

That's Adele, Oh My God, here on Manx Radio, where it's going up to 20 past two. So Colin was remembering seeing Chitty Chitty Bang Bang at the cinema in Port Erin, and I was curious as to where the cinema was. It was on Church Road, where the Motor Museum is now, and the Whole Food Shop. Yeah, I don't remember that. I don't know how long that was there for. But we've talked about this before, haven't we, how many cinemas there were around the island? Because I guess at one time, that's how you went to watch things. We didn't all have televisions in our homes and whatever. This message, I'm not going to say who it's from because they do not want to portray themselves as being a bad child. But their first film was Grease, and then they hid in the toilets so they could watch the second showing for nothing. Good old days, they say. Yeah. 166 177 studio at manxradio.com. You can also find us on WhatsApp as well. I'm still trying to remember. You think it's weird, isn't it? So when you are a child and you do things for the first time, you kind of think that you'd remember them as like really poignant moments. Like I do remember going on an airplane for the first time. Absolutely remember that. I think we were flying over to Belfast. I remember it was a Manx Airlines plane. You used to come around, didn't they, with the sweets and whatever before you took off. But I don't remember going to the cinema for the first time. I do remember my friend and I going with her mum to watch Dick Tracy, and we must have only been about 9 or 10. And her mum obviously had regrets because I think the film got a little bit fruity at one point, and so we left pronto.

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1: That is One Republic, Counting Stars here on Manx Radio, where it's coming up to 2:30. So here is an announcement, especially if you are in the Jerby or Ramsey area listening to Manx Radio. Because of some maintenance work, they're going to be shutting down the Snaefell transmitter for a little bit. So that's the one that's on 89. You just need to retune to 103.7 in Jerby or 89.5 if you're in Ramsey. We will, of course, let you know when it's all finished, but some temporary work going on the Snaefell transmitter. So that's going to be shut down. You need to retune to 103.7 if you're in Jerby or 89.5 if you're in Ramsey. Still thinking about films, the first ones that you went to see. This is Malcolm, Petrified of Port Erin. The first film I saw was with my auntie Jill, and it was Walt Disney's Fantasia back in around 1960. Malcolm says, I was so terrified by the loud classical music in the scene featuring mops that came to life and washed the floors that my aunt had to take me out of the theatre. Oh, bless you, I've ever watched it again since. And Sue in Ramsey, good afternoon to you. Bambi, she says, showing my age, but Bambi traumatised me for a very long time. And Sue still can't remember the Disney ending. I don't think anybody remembers anything apart from what happened to Bambi's mum. And Sue says, was it Tarka the Otter or Ring of Blue Water? But that shovel, no. I don't remember that, Sue, and it sounds like one that I probably shouldn't watch. But Sue said Strand Street cinemas used to traumatise us all a lot. Those sad films. I mentioned, I think, that I remember going to see My Girl at the cinema. I think, sort of like 1990-ish. And I just remember it being so unbelievably sad. It was the one with Macaulay Culkin, and I can't remember the name of the girl who was in it, but she was brilliant. But obviously, if you've watched it, then you know what happens. It's not brilliant for Macaulay's character. And I just remember sitting there with my fingers in my ears, desperately trying to stop crying because it was just so awful. Why do we put ourselves through it?

Pulp with Common People here on Mags Radio. It's 2:36. Adele says Ring of Bright Waters, talking about films, is horrific. I couldn't stop crying for days. That's not one I know of, Adele, to be honest. But, you know, sometimes you need a good film that'll make you cry. Just get it all out of your system. I've got a couple of friends. Sometimes we'll just get together and watch something that we know is going to be a bit of a weepy. Maybe we will add that one to the list. And Mr. NT says, my first film was at a drive-in movie theatre in Mombasa in Kenya, and it was Jaws back in 1977. And Mr. NT says, I don't know how I got in other than by car. But yeah, Jaws had been one to see, wouldn't it? I think I can't remember which Jaws it is that really has that moment where there's a real proper jump scare in it when, you know, there's somebody sort of, or there's some body part or something bangs against the boat window or something. I probably shouldn't go into film descriptions, eh? This is Rick Astley now with Raindrops, his new one. Honestly, I think this man has lived in an oxygen tent for the past 30 years because he literally looks no different to how he did in the 1980s. I don't know how he does it.

Of Fantasia. Well, Malcolm, who's still in sunny Greba gardening, I think, says that's a coincidence. My mother took me to see Fantasia as my first film. I think it was 1947. And Malcolm says it was so wonderfully colourful after the dreadfulness of the war. That's a great description. And it's just interesting, isn't it? We all have different feelings when it comes to films, I suppose. Some of us find horror films maybe a bit of a thrill. I'm not one of those people. I watched The Exorcist when I was at university with a friend of mine who was like, oh, it's actually not that bad. It was that bad. I had to sleep with the light on for about 3 weeks after that, I think. And texter ending 603 says, I took my then girlfriend to see Reservoir Dogs and she walked out in the park when it was the part of the ear being cut off and I had to follow her out. I went another night to see the whole film on my own. Well, at least you followed her out. So that's... that is something. Yeah, I don't think I've seen all of Reservoir Dogs either. I'm going to be honest, I'm probably not a great person to watch a film with because even if I'm not tired, I can fall asleep before the opening credits are open. It's kind of like a superpower. Do you remember the first film you went to see? Have you got a funny film story that you'd like to share with us? 166177. You can email studio@manxradio.com or you can also get in touch on WhatsApp as well. It'd be lovely to hear from you.

The Communards. Don't Leave Me This Way, you're listening to Manx Radio. It's just gone at 3:15. Di says, the first film I watched at the cinema was with my mum and it was Summer Holiday. Was that the one with Cliff Richard in it? And I can't remember the name of the woman who was in it as well, but she was quite famous too. Yeah, loved that one. Didn't see it at the cinema, I don't think. I can't remember what the first thing I would have seen would have been. And which cinema? I don't know, would it have just been the Palace? Was there a cinema in Summerland? I'm sure there was, wasn't there? Maybe it was in there, if there was one. I haven't made that up, have I? Who knows? Jill says, when it comes to a weepy, you can't beat Ghost, which I think is also true. You have to be careful who you watch these films with, don't you? Because if you're going to be blubbering like an idiot, you have to be with friends who are completely non-judgmental. I think sometimes that's the trouble with going to the cinema to watch stuff that's really sad, because when the lights come up and you've just a big blotchy mess, or maybe that's just me.

Scouting for Girls, this Ain't a Love Song here on Manx Radio. They've been over on the island and I think they are back at some point this year. Brilliant band, well worth seeing. 10 to 3, Malcolm, who's still in sunny Greba, who's been doing his gardening, has sent a photograph through of some animals that have joined him for tea, his little tea break. It's a load of ducks and ducklings and they're just on, I think that looks like, is that your sort of front step or something there, Malcolm? But there are loads of them. How amazing to have a pet duck. Are they yours or do they just, you know, congregate it at your house? Just because, I don't know, clearly it's a place to be if you're giving them tea and a little bit of a snack in the mid-afternoon. Thank you very much indeed for being with me this afternoon. We've had a good time, I think, even if nobody has won the higher or lower play your cards right, whatever we're calling it yet. I have high hopes, though. Next week, actually, I do have a special guest for Play Your Cards Right on the Friday, but we might do it again before then. I know Sue is keen to have another go, see if she can beat the cards. We'll see if we can fit that in before Friday next week. Incidentally, we have got all the details you need to know about the TT road closures and what's happening down at Balown as well. Pre-TT gets underway next Friday afternoon. They are Malcolm's, because they've got a large pond where they are. That is absolutely gorgeous. Anyway, head over to the Manx Radio website or the Manx Radio Motorsport page for all the details about the road closures that are going to be coming up in the next couple of weeks. We will be keeping you up to date with every single thing that's happening. Loads of events going on as well. Malcolm in Port Erin, very quickly, talking of animals, the first X-rated film. Ooh. Is this okay to read? The first X-rated film I saw was Dracula. I came home on my motorbike and turning it off, I heard a terrible grunting noise. Dropped the bike. Oh, am I? Oh, right. Okay. It's safe. Quickly. I heard terrible grunting noises, dropped the bike and hammered at the back door to try and get in. Dad eventually unlocked. I barged past him. I explained my reason for panicking. By the light from the kitchen window, we saw two hedgehogs and you may be able to guess what they were up to. I don't think I can guess, Malcolm, actually, but yeah. Was Dracula that bad a film? Oh, dear. Anyway, coming up next, Mark Burrows is looking after Feel Good Friday. Chris Quirk was up early on breakfast this morning. Then it's The Home Run with Christy D, and Christian will be on there for the final time as well. Friday Sport Preview is at 6:30 with Rob. Greatest Hits at 7 with Chris. Sweet and Swing with Howard at 9. And After Hours is with Dave this evening. So taking a look at all the main news stories and the weather ahead for the weekend, I'll leave you with the Black Eyed Peas. Have a great afternoon.

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0: So thanks very much to Beth for the past couple of hours. I'm trying to think of a movie that's made me cry recently. I genuinely think it's the Michael movie that I want to see. Such an amazing loss, an amazing talent. Anyway, it's Mark Kim for Chris this afternoon. We're on DAB online, on smart devices, on FM, from Douglas in the Isle of Man. A glorious sunny day today. 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
1: Manx Radio News at 3 o'clock. Fast my good afternoon. I'm Christian Jones. The outgoing chief executive of Manx Care says the island's healthcare system needs to look very different in 10 years' time. Theresa Cope issued a stark warning regarding lagging digital capabilities to Tynwald's Public Accounts Committee. Ms Cope cited an inspection visit from the body responsible for monitoring doctors in training, in which it was noted that the island is the only area in the northwest without electronic prescribing.
2: It was noted by the deanery. So we're considerably off the pace with the Manx Care record, with electronic prescribing, and more broadly using digital capabilities to really enhance patient care.
1: The culture at Nobles Hospital has been described as very poor and in need of urgent reform by the chair of its medical staff committee. Andre Richer claims that a lack of clinical involvement in board-level decisions has led to a series of errors in management of the facility. He's calling for a new board led by clinicians working within Manx Care, which he believes would restore a local focus and improve both governance and financial efficiency. Sport and FC Isle of Man will remain in a slimmed-down NWCFL Premier Division for the forthcoming 2026-27 season. The Manx side retain their place, but the league will be reduced from 24 teams to 20 for the next campaign. And this weekend, the Isle of Man will field national rugby teams for the first time in more than 20 years. Two squads named Isle of Man and Ellen Bannon will travel to face Warrington in a doubleheader of friendlies. Rugby Development Officer Chris Hattam says they're excited and hope it won't be a one-off.
3: I'd like to see our monthly training sessions still go ahead. Once a month, all the players on the Isle of Man, welcome to an open training session. I think as a seven-year plan, ideally we want to be up against Guernsey and Jersey in the next 7 years. They play, what, National 2, two levels above where Douglas are now. I think it's an attainable aim as well. People are really proud to be Manx, so I'm sure that when the lads go out on Saturday, they pull on that three legs, they're going to be brimming with pride.
1: In the latest international news, Wes Streeting says Andy Burnham should be picked as Labour's candidate for the upcoming by-election in Greater Manchester. Allies of the former Health Secretary say he himself will stand in any leadership contest against Sir Keir Starmer. Mr Burnham has his work cut out among these voters in Makerfield, though.
4: Whoever, Reform or I'd vote anybody. I'd vote for Bugs Bunny, but for him.
5: So anyone other than Andy Burnham?
4: Reform. I'm not sussed them out quite yet.
6: They're still Reform.
7: I would vote for Andy Burnham, only because he's a more relatable person.
1: X has agreed to strengthen protection for UK users. Under the agreement with the regulator Ofcom, the social media platform will review suspected illegal hate and terrorism-related posts within 24 hours on average. And Emma Raducanu has formally reunited with Andrew Richardson, who was her coach when she won the US Open in 2021. The pair will start working together immediately. That's Manx Radio News at 3 minutes past three, the next at 4 o'clock. In the meantime, keep up to date by following Manx Radio on social media or by going to manxradio.com.
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0: It's currently dry and bright at the moment. Good sunny spells and a moderate to fresh northwest wind. Maximum temperatures below average at the moment at 12 to 13, but feeling very pleasant in that sunshine. And tomorrow, 12 again. A little bit, maybe a little bit of drizzle, but lots of sun.
10: 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Reopening Monday the 8th of June. 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
0: Yeah, official start to your weekend. It's 4 minutes past three on Manx Radio. Mark Burrows in for Chris Quirk. I don't know how to take this. This is the third time now I've covered the show, and Bethany has not referred to me as Marky B. I don't know whether we've fallen out. It's Mark Burrows officially, but you can call me whatever you like. Let's roll the intro.

0: Your husband is coming.
1: So, good afternoon. It's Feel Good Friday. Mark Brower's in for Chris Quirk this afternoon. Lovely song. By the way, one of our amazing engineers up here, Andrew, has literally dropped something on me, and I can't believe I missed it. Do you know what? I am the world's biggest, well, maybe not the world's biggest, maybe this is the second world's biggest, largest Eurovision fan. I had no clue it's on this weekend. Where's that come from? That's how much of a hole I've been sitting in for the last week, but we have got some great content for you this afternoon. Single-handedly, we're going to save all the relationships on the Isle of Man, whatever woe you have, and we're going to tell you exactly

I said it at the top of the hour, he's just absolutely awesome, isn't he? What a loss. 13 minutes past 3 on Manx Radio. Mark Burrows in for Chris on Feel Good Friday. How's your Friday going? Have you left home? Just go outside and start touching grass with your bare feet. I did read a report about the earth and sending waves up through your body to make you feel better. I did try it, but unfortunately, I forgot I was standing on artificial grass at the bowl. I mean, to be fair, it's quite convincing when you stood on that football pitch training with your 10-year-old son and you think to yourself, yeah, I'm going to touch grass for a bit, take your shoes and socks off, and you realise it's artificial grass anyway. Right, on the show today, public service broadcasting, Mark Burrows. As you know me, I like a bit of a laugh and it's Feel Good Friday, so you're going to get that kind of content today. Unfortunately, or fortunately, whichever way you want to take it. But yeah, I was talking just before the Michael Jackson song. We're going to help. In fact, I found this idea online. It's a massive trend in the United States. And I'm going to try and bring this trend to the Isle of Man because it is absolutely genius. Now, when I say I'm going to fix relationships, I'm talking about, like, have you ever sent a message to your other half and it's been lost in communication via WhatsApp or text or even Facebook Messenger or something like that? You want to send, like, you want to send a reply, but you're busy at work and it comes across the wrong way. And then your wife or partner or your husband, boyfriend, girlfriend, whatever, or even family member replies. And it sounds a bit narky. Well, I found a guy in America that is pure genius and it just makes people smile. It doesn't matter if you're having the worst argument on the planet via Messenger. This turns it into something absolutely glorious. So we'll be doing that later on your Feel Good Friday. Also, all these wannabe politicians that are going around at the moment, I have everything you need to know about them. Forget the manifestos, forget the knocking on the door, forget these promises. I literally just need 10 seconds of your time and I will tell you everything you need to know about them. Public service broadcasting at its best here at Manx Radio. And it's something that Manx Radio have done. They don't know they've done it. We have no idea we've done it. But 10 seconds.

Robbie Williams on Manx Radio. I'm so looking forward to the pre-TT down the Balland Circuit. All those, what do you call them? The cages at the side of the road. Or the barriers, protective barriers are starting to go up. Oh, it just looks absolutely mega. I hope the weather's good this year, actually. I don't know why, but always TT time when it comes to pre-TT or actual TT. The weather always takes a bit of a turn. I don't know why. I always feel like they should move TT just either a week earlier or a week later. Am I on my own with that one? Anyway, talking about something this week, completely by surprise. I just had a quick Google. I wanted to go see a movie. And do you have one of these annoying people in the office that likes to do spoilers? I remember the last spoiler I had when it came to anything TV or movie related was Lost. Do you remember this? I don't know if you watched Lost. I was in it and then I was out of it. And then polar bears on tropical islands started turning up. I was like, I can't do with this. Anyway, I saw it through, but a week before the last episode, and I'm not going to ruin it just in case you haven't seen it, but there's a big twist right at the end, but I'm talking about twists in general. Do you have one of these people in the office or even a family member or a friend where they just love to drop spoilers? Well, I did a quick Google on this, and I think we should take the Japanese mentality on this, because I was going to go see a movie more recently, and someone actually told me the ending of it. Now, it's okay, because it was only Super Mario, and it was my child, so I'll kind of let him off about the spoiler at the end. But I'm talking about massive movie twists like Shawshank Redemption, The Illusionist, The Prestige, you know, movies like that, The Game, Planet of the Apes. There's a bit of a twist at the end of that. But I think we should take the Japanese mentality over this, and I think we should make it law. So if you are a wannabe politician, yes, there's obviously Manx Care, and there's the horse trams, and the landing stage, and the spends, and everything like that. But make this number one, and I will absolutely vote for you. So in Japan, I think it was in April sort of time, this court sentenced a 39-year-old man to 18 months in prison for basically spoiling movies for his co-workers. Now, that might sound a bit mad to you, but I just don't like people spoiling movie spoilers or TV. I want to watch it in my own time. I don't want to sit there going, oh, I know what's coming. 07624-166-177. Right, so that's the WhatsApp number. You can get in touch this afternoon. It's all about you, babe. Don't worry, we'll get you involved. Right, 21 minutes past 3 this afternoon. McFly now.

0: right now, Manx Radio, Mark in for Chris. We're going to play a little bit of Annie Lennox and Bryan Adams straight after this.
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I think it's the most Manx thing we can say. I feel like a barbecue today. I don't know what it is about this warm weather. It's just I want to drag the barbecue out, give it a wash down, and just go mad. And I always forget how to cook. I don't know. Do you have this problem as well? You just go out, buy loads of meat, stick it on, and hope for the best, and hopefully it doesn't stick. Or are you like a disposable barbecue type person? Do you have an actual barbecue or disposable? Those disposable ones, either it's like cremation or raw. That's the thing that I have a problem with. And that's why I kind of like spent a little bit of money, got a proper barbecue. But even then, oh, I have problems with oils and all sorts. The problem that I have, right, is I go to someone like Jamie Oliver's YouTube page or even Gordon Ramsay. And I think, I could do that. It's a 6-minute video. But I don't know what happens between watching that 6-minute video, then going to the shops or the butchers, getting some, you know, nice meat, and then what comes out at the other end. I don't know what happens. It's like a lost in translation thing. And sometimes I actually watch the YouTube video right next to the barbecue, and I still can't get it right. Either I'm a useless cook. I was actually tempted to go to the college. I don't think they do a barbecue course, but I think they would make an absolute killing if they did. Or is it just me? Am I one guy with one dream with a barbecue and I'm absolutely useless at it? Is it like, I don't know, I maybe need the wives on this. Speaking of wives, we mentioned earlier that relationship woes, whether you're, well, you know, wife, husband, partner, you know, whatever, whether you've had maybe not a 3-week relationship, maybe a bit longer than that. So we'll say everything after about 3 months, you've probably had a message from somebody, you know, a significant lovely other that's been maybe a bit of a whinge. We found this guy in America and it's pure genius. Now, this has been a trend over there for such a long time, for the past month, certainly. And I feel like bringing it over here because this guy's genius. Now, he is poking the bear here because what he's doing is he's taking the messages from his pregnant wife and turning them into emo pop songs. Now, I don't know if you've had kids. I've had 3 now. I would probably steer, and I like to poke the bear occasionally, but I highly recommend that you don't pick on a pregnant wife. Just because, you know, it's 3:30 on a Friday. I can't really go into the reasons why. But if you're a man, male-blooded, and, you know, you are expecting a child, maybe you're right 7 months in. You'll know exactly what I'm talking about. But this guy in America decided to poke fun at his pregnant missus. And he took all the messages of her. I've got to be careful here. She's not complaining, but she kind of is. And obviously, you know, it's like hell. I don't think childbirth is that bad, if I'm honest. I've been there. I've had all the sympathy pains. That got me a little bit in trouble with my other half. However, this guy has taken his messages, and I think this is the future. You can go to ChatGPT. Now, if you wanted to do this previously, you had to book out a music studio, you know, get a full orchestra, get some singers in there, mixing desk, an engineer. But with ChatGPT and Claude, this is like at your fingertips. You just need to take a backup of your messages in WhatsApp or whatever, feed it in and go make a funny song. Now, what it does do, and it did do in this scenario, and it has done for me personally, is it makes your other half laugh, so that it takes them out of that stressful situation, or whatever it is that they're going through at the time. And it kind of like brings them back to a smile and a laugh. Again, I wouldn't push the button on a pregnant other half, for obvious reasons. But take a listen to this. I think it's genius, and I think it's the way forward to basically turn a frown upside down.

I love that last line, will I make it? Anyway, I think it's brilliant. Turn all your messages from your loved ones into an AI song. Do it now. Download the app. Even if you have to spend the $20 a month to do it. And it turns everyone's frowns upside down. Anyway, that's my public service on that for the afternoon. I might start doing it with Alex's texts. He's quite a funny guy. Some of the messages I get from him. Should I do it or should I get fired?

the brilliant Annie Lennox, Little Bird on Manx Radio's Feel Good Friday. Nearly 20 minutes away from 4 o'clock. Mark Burrows in for Chris Quirk. You understand why they don't let me in here very often. It's all in jest. Love this song. In fact, the last time I heard this live, I think it was in the cave from years and years and years ago. Anyway, Dave's been on. He said, I will absolutely do this because it's hilarious. However, if I get in trouble, can I blame you? Absolutely. Just send me an email, markbrowers@maxradio.com. I'll just archive it. But yeah, you can blame me for whatever you like. Everyone else does. I got blamed last week for letting everyone go home early. I had no authority to do it, but everyone smiled. It's all good.

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0: Little Boo Thing on Manx Radio's Feel Good Friday. Mark Burrows with you in for Chris Quirk. How's your Friday going?
1: You're my little boo thing, so I'll give a hoot what you do say, girl.
0: So after the news at 4 o'clock, I'm going to be telling you all you need to know about these potential politicians that are coming your way. You don't need anything apart from the 10 seconds of your time. That's all I need, I promise you, okay? Right, Ariana Grande now. Love this song.

0: Ariana Grande, MH Radio, 10 minutes away from 4. We'll do a news update and weather update. And of course, in the next hour, we'll tell you about your traffic and travel on the way home this afternoon. Try and get you some extra Brucey bonus points to leave work a little bit early, shall we? I mean, we don't have technically have the power, but we can suggest it and you just blame me if you like. So a lot of you texting in about this barbecue shenanigans. I'm missing a trick, apparently. And it starts with Graham. He says, conventional oven, put it everything in there and then finish it off on said barbecue.
1: Just something about you. We are looking at you, whatever. Keep looking at me.
0: Isn't that cheating?
1: You're scared now, right? Don't feel me, baby. It's just judgment.

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0: Yeah, so in the last hour then, we're saving relationships by turning all those peaky texts into AI songs. Coming up in the next hour, we're going to be telling you all you need to know now about the potential politicians that are going to be knocking on your door. 10 seconds, I promise you, that's all I need. And it turns out I am useless at barbecuing. Anyway, right, we're on DAB online, on smart devices, and on FM radio. 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
1: Manx Radio News at 4 o'clock. Fast my good afternoon, I'm Christian Jones. Hospice Isle of Man has announced that its monthly bereavement drop-in service for young people will come to an end later this month. The Young Person Support Service, which is held at Jade's Place, confirmed the decision on social media, describing it as a privilege to have supported those who attended. While the monthly drop-in sessions are being discontinued, it's not yet clear if other areas of wide bereavement service will be affected. Hospice Isle of Man has been approached for further comment. A final drop-in session is scheduled to take place on Wednesday. A pub in Douglas has hit out after signs in its toilets were vandalised. The signage at Quid's Inn asked customers to use whichever bathroom they felt comfortable in and offered staff support to those in an uncomfortable situation. In a post on social media, the venue shared images writing, "Bigotry isn't cool." A further £100,000 has been allocated to enable households to access government's energy efficiency scheme. Nearly 4,500 homes have already benefited from the DEFA scheme since its launch in 2022. Applicants can receive up to £820 worth of free kit to help bring down energy bills. And the Isle of Man Creamery has launched an investigation after customers reported difficulty opening its milk cartons. The dairy says it's working with its supplies technical team to determine why screw caps on recent batches have been abnormally tight. Simon Richardson has the details.
2: The eco-friendly cartons are supplied by Swedish company Tetra Pak. The creamery says the caps and spouts arrive as a ready-formed unit and are inserted into the cartons automatically during production. A thorough investigation is underway, and to help with the process, the creamery is asking customers who've had trouble opening a cap to record the batch code on the underside of the carton and send it to them at customerservices@isleofmancreamery.com.
1: In the latest international news, Wes Streeting says his potential Labour leadership rival Andy Burnham should be allowed to run in an upcoming by-election. The former health secretary says the party needs its best players on the pitch. Health officials say a meningitis strain at the centre of an outbreak in Reading is a different one that claimed lives in Kent this year. One student who attended Henley College in Oxfordshire died, while two others from separate Reading schools are receiving treatment. A former police officer has been charged with GBH after detaining a suspected shoplifter. 47-year-old Lorne Castle was pictured pinning a man to the ground outside Bournemouth's Castle Point shopping centre. And British Gas has been ordered to pay £20 million over its treatment of prepayment meter customers. Ofgem's been investigating the firm after vulnerable customers had their homes broken into and the meters forcibly installed. That's Manx Radio News at 4:03, the next at 5 o'clock. 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
0: It's currently dry and bright today with a good sunny spells and moderate fresh to northwest wind. Maximum temperatures are currently holding about 12 or 13. Feeling very pleasant in the sunshine despite being below average. Dry and clear tonight, then bright start tomorrow. However, it might drizzle a little bit later in the afternoon.
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0: Right, let's start hour two, shall we? 4 minutes past four. Manx Radio, the Nation Station. This is Feel Good Friday. Mark Burrow's in for Chris Quirk, or as we like to call him, Quirky. You got me this afternoon. So we started the last hour with Michael Jackson-ish. And I thought I'd play this song from the artist that had the biggest beef with Michael Jackson, which is, of course, is the brilliant, the underestimated, sadly passed away, Prince. Live on Manx Radio.

It's Nelly Hotton here. I thought it was cancelled by the old the gangster rap community, but we're playing it live on Manx Radio for you. 11 minutes past 4 mark in for Chris Quirk this afternoon on Feel Good Friday. How the devil are you? You okay? You all right? Thinking about leaving work a little bit early? Yeah, do it. Blame me. And before that, the brilliant Prince, 1999. Right, I know, I'll be perfectly honest with you, I'm going to just regurgitate this because it is so important. I ride motorbikes, and with TT coming very, very, very, very, very shortly, as in, like, everything starts ramping up pretty much now, really, the Isle of Man Constabulary media page have done an absolute brilliant post. If you do WhatsApp us on 166-077-07624-166-077, I'll throw that link back at you. But it's all about being basically all the importance of all drivers to be thinking about their own awareness as well as bike awareness, and some really good tips on there, getting some really good engagement. Even just down to simple things like don't rely on indicators anywhere near the TT course or anywhere on the roads over here during the TT. So if your WhatsApp is on 076-24-166-177, I will send you that link if you can't find IOM Police Media on Facebook.

0: I was in a room a couple of weeks ago and they were auctioning off the jacket that was worn in this music video. Oh my gosh. It went for a silly amount of money and it was the original and it was all verified. I don't know if you are obsessed like this, but I guarantee if you go anywhere near auctions for like famous people's clothings or like written lyrics, etc., they go for crazy money, obviously, because they are brilliant. However, I get absolutely hooked. I remember one afternoon I took a day off from work and I spent 4 hours just watching an auction of stuff that I couldn't buy.
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0: Right, let's take a look at your island of what's going on in terms of travel. Obviously, that TT is coming up very quickly, so things will change. We'll let you know at the end of this what you need to know in terms of getting all those updates, of course, from Manx Radio and elsewhere. Right, there's no weather warnings in play at the moment. However, yeah, there's no onward issues with the steam packet at all. The Menannan left Douglas at about 2 minutes past three, aiming for Liverpool at 5:45, that's fine. And then the Heysham, Bemercree, expected in at 7:15. All of the sailings after that are absolutely fine. A couple of flights to mention. Everything's on time except that Dublin departure is now scheduled for 5:29. Only 9 minutes late, but that's due to it being a little bit delayed on the way in. Again, 9 minutes. I'm sure they'll turn it around. Roads look okay as well. If you spot anything, of course, you can WhatsApp us 166 177 076 241 166 177, of course, when it's safe to do so. And something for TT coming up as well. If you want to keep up with the race schedules, road closures, etc., crossing points, highly recommend going to iom@ttraces.com/TT info line. There you can sign up to their WhatsApp service completely free, and that will also help you during the TT period.
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I always forget about this guy, Ronan Keating. Loving each day. I think he's great. Now, the only problem with this is anything Ronan Keating I do on karaoke, because that's my karaoke go-to, I always put this, like, weird accent on with the shh or something like that. It's like Sean Connery comes out of me. Anyway, right, I promised you I will tell you everything you need to know about politicians on the Isle of Man. And I only need 10 seconds of your time. And actually, I've had nothing to do with this. I stumbled across this absolute gold depository of just brilliance on... in fact, let's just get into it, shall we? Right. So there I was on YouTube, and I was like, okay, let's have a look at what, you know, what we do in a Manx radio. I'm presenting a show. I'm in for Chris Quirk on Friday. Thought I'll go to the website, go to the socials, go to YouTube. And what popped up was I would watch it and think, yeah, that's okay, that's good, well presented, etc. However, I found gold. Now, I have to admit that I am on very thin ice here, and it is 25 minutes past four. However, I don't think anybody's going to kick me off the radio or come into the studio. I haven't seen any management. Normally they cry when I walk through the window. Walk through the door, not the window. Sounds like a burglar. Anyway, I found absolute gold. Now, these politicians, or the potential politicians or candidates, they've been, you know, walking around the streets, knocking on the door. And they're all about, listen, I'm going to do this, I'm going to do that. And it's all, you know, they've rehearsed this, they've talked to their friends have told them these manifestos are absolutely amazing. Yes, of course, please go pound the street. However, I spotted something on Manx Radio's YouTube page. Now, I'm not quite sure who's done this, because I can't really tell behind the scenes. However, whoever downstairs is doing the 2 minutes to tell us series on our Manx Radio YouTube page. I'm sorry, you need a raise, and I'll tell you why in a second when this music bed runs out and I've got to click play again. Like this. Right, so whoever's doing that 2 minutes to tell us on Manx Radio's thingamajig YouTube page absolutely needs a raise. I'll tell you why. Right, so I promised you need 10 seconds. I need 10 seconds of your time. At the beginning of these videos, obviously, these candidates have 2 minutes to tell you why to choose them. There's some great candidates on there. Andre Risha, you know, he's in Manx Care. He's a trained medical professional. He wants to help. He's Manx, you know, he is Manx Care. He lives and breathes it. Of course, he's going to come on your doorstep and go, I've got ideas. However, if you sit down to these videos, and there's just some information for if you're doing it now, any candidates, there's a bit of a blooper reel at the start of each video. Now I'm thinking, go to our Manx Radio YouTube page and watch the first 10 seconds of every single video for these candidates in your area, because that will tell you everything you need to know about that person. It's completely off guard. It's a blooper, and some of these are priceless. Now, I won't go into the ones that are, you know, going through the process now, because that would be unfair. However, there's one for the Chief Minister in there from 4 years ago, Mr. Cannon. And there's a couple more that have been in these roles, let's just say, for the past couple of years. Now, if I'm sat there and I want to gain your trust and I do these videos, the last thing on earth I would do in the first few seconds of sitting down is say, I can't really do this, I'm not clever enough. Which is one person, that's a direct quote of one of the videos. Another one sits down and goes, oh, do we have to do these things? That's another direct quote. And then I think the best direct quote I've heard in these was basically, I don't have two brain cells to cope with this. Why on earth would you go to a media outlet, even if it was just a joke and you know the camera's rolling, and say that? Some of them are funny, some of them aren't, but I guarantee, go to our YouTube page, manxradio.com, click on any of those two minutes to tell us videos, and I guarantee those first 10 seconds tell you everything you need to know about said candidates.
Now, if I was going to run, I would have this playing on loudspeaker every time I knocked on the door.

0: The Rembrandts on Manx Radio. I'll be there for you. It's true. Sally agrees. 4:30. And this would be absolutely... I would have this on loudspeaker of every door I knocked on. But the Isle of Man as a whole, the whole government, everything, you know, we all know this. We all need to look at an inward mirror. And things obviously need to change, etc. But the last thing I would want to hear come out of a candidate... And this is only in jest, of course. The very last thing I would want to hear from anybody who's representing me is this.
1: My little brain can't cope with that as well.

0: I wouldn't normally advocate moving away or listening or, you know, moving the dial or anything away from Manx Radio. But however, this weekend, oh, Eurovision 2026, just by the numbers alone, is shaping up to be, I think, the most unpredictable, controversial and downright bizarre edition ever of the contest in its 7-decade history. I think there's going to be like boycotts, political feuds, ice cream brands on stage. A man built a synthesizer out of Furbies. I mean, 35 countries, eight. Now it's five are boycotting it. 70th, obviously, edition. So they're going to bring out some big guns, aren't they, for the 70th edition. I am absolutely, is stoked the right word? I'm just excited. I love Eurovision anyway. However, oh my gosh, I cannot wait. It's either going to be brilliant in the best way possible or brilliant via a car crash. Right, we'll do traffic and travel very shortly. We've got some Cake by the Ocean and some Bob Marley on the way.
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It's the Tram Sonic Radio Disco Inferno. I love the lyrics of this song. The raging fire. Obviously a metaphor for the musical heat on the dance floor in that decade. Actually, I don't know if you know this, I love Ghostbusters. And apparently that song is in Ghostbusters. I've never heard it, and I don't know where it would fit in, Disco Inferno, but apparently it's in Ghostbusters, and I'm talking about the 1984 version. So if you find it and you want to quickly skim through, I don't know, Amazon Prime or Netflix or whatever it's on, tell me the timestamp, because I love, absolutely love Ghostbusters, and I've never heard that ever. I love our listeners. I know it's One Link, One Thought, but Chris has been on. Not Chris Quirk, he's on, you know, he was on Breakfast This Morning. However, we were talking about Sean Connery and that Irish guy from the singing, what's his name, it's gone completely blank, Ronan Keating, that was it. Anyway, yeah, so I said that my go-to karaoke was Ronan Keating and I sound like Sean Connery. However, Chris has been on and I think he pips all

give you one of those verbal hugs and take you well away from me as a presenter here on Manx Radio. Right, just under 20 minutes left of the show. Still no one knocking at the door. And I'm glad you're on my wavelength this afternoon. Thank you very much. Bit of Bob Marley as promised now. Sun is shining on Manx Radio.

0: It's a bit of Bob Marley, Funk Star Deluxe. Sun is Shining, 1999 that's from. I thought I was old until I read that on the screen. That's like Toffs era, isn't it? Does anyone remember the TT game in Toffs? Super sticky floors, the top bar that was never open, and when it was brilliant. And then that TT game as well. Right, let's have a look at traffic and travel, shall we?
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0: Right, there's no weather warnings in play at all, so it shouldn't have any knock-on effect, but there is a delay in the airport, but we'll do C first. So that Mananin, Douglas to Liverpool, is expected to arrive over there at 6:15. It lasts 2 minutes early, but I think they've caught up time. And the Heysham to Douglas, Ben McCree, is expected to arrive at 7:15 this evening. There was a delay on the Dublin arrival. I think that's still the case. Yeah, the Dublin arrival is scheduled for a couple of minutes, I think it was. Yeah, still 9 minutes delayed, so it's expected at 5:29, and then that will be 9 minutes delayed on the way out. Everything apparently, every other flight is fine. Nothing to report too much on the roads. If you spot anything, of course, you can message us as well. But you're up to date.
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The home run with Christy DeHaven all the way through till 6.30, and then Rob Pritchard, Friday Sport Preview, and then Greatest Hits with Chris Kinley. Not seen him in a while. And it's scary how close he sounds to his brother, by the way. I was trying to book a restaurant the other week and I thought I was talking to Chris. He had no idea what I was talking about. I was talking about all sorts. Anyway, he... Right, I've done enough damage today, I think. I'm off. I will see you sometime soon in the future. Chris is back next week, I think. But more importantly, he's back on Saturday for Floor Fillers. Adios.

0: Creed of Ystwyth, Ellen Vanin, Shaw Radio Vanin. Broadcasting from Douglas in the Isle of Man, this is Manx Radio. We've been asked to announce the death of Arthur James Cowley. He passed away on Tuesday, the 14th of April, suddenly but peacefully, at Hospice Isle of Man, aged 93 years. Beloved husband of the late Anne, brother to Derek, dear father to Lynn and Susan, grandfather to Alex and Mark, and father-in-law to Phil and Stuart. The funeral service will be held at the Onchan Methodist Chapel on Wednesday, the 20th of May at 10:30 a.m, followed by cremation. Family flowers only, please. For further information regarding donations to Hospice Isle of Man in lieu of flowers, please contact Eric Farragher Limited, 6 Main Road, Onchan, by telephoning 673 109 or 622 897. This has been the obituary of Arthur James Cowley.
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0: Well, thank you very much to Marky B for the past few hours sitting in on Feel Good Fridays for Chris Quirk, of course. Coming up after the news, it is the home run, the final one of the week. We're going to have more on Manx Care for you. We're going to meet the TT Street Angels. I catch up with harpist Mira Royal. We'll have the Friday review with After Hours Evans. And it's Christian's last day at the station. We're on DAB, online, smart devices and on FM from Douglas and the Isle of Man, Shaw Radio Vanin. 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
1: Manx Radio News at 5 o'clock. Fastamai, good afternoon, I'm Christian Jones. The outgoing chief executive of Manx Care has warned the island's healthcare system must undergo a fundamental transformation over the next decade to remain viable. Theresa Gope issued the warning while giving evidence to Timwell's Public Accounts Committee. During the session, she was questioned on how the government's mandate, Manx Care's operating plan and the actual budget interlock, and which of those three elements truly takes priority when politicians vote on funding. Ms Gope told the committee a cohesive 10-year strategy is essential.
2: At the moment, we are just delivering what we've been asked to deliver against rising demand, rising costs, and we don't necessarily have the leverage to make the level of substantial changes which we need. We need to have a much bigger strategic conversation with our public about, and the honesty about, what services need to look like in 10 years' time and do that thinking.
1: Hospice Isle of Man has announced its monthly bereavement drop-in service for young people will come to an end later this month. The Young Person Support Service, which is held at Jade's Place, confirmed the decision in a social media post, describing it as a privilege to have supported those who attended. While the monthly drop-in sessions being discontinued, it's not yet clear if other areas of the wider bereavement service will be affected. Hospice Isle of Man has been approached for further comment. The final drop-in session is scheduled to take place on Wednesday. A pub in Douglas has hit out after signs in its toilets were vandalised. The signage at Quid's Inn asked customers to use whichever bathroom they felt comfortable in and offered staff support to those in an uncomfortable situation. In a post on social media, the venue shared images writing, "Bigotry isn't cool." A further £100,000 has been allocated to enable households to access government's energy efficiency scheme. Nearly 4,500 homes have already benefited from the initiative since its launch in 2022. Applicants can receive up to £820 worth of free kit, including loft insulation, LED light bulbs and smart heating controls. Claire Barber is the Environment, Food and Agriculture Minister.
3: So there's eligibility criteria based on income levels or access to certain benefits. All of that information is available online, fairly straightforward to see. But if anyone does have any queries, they can also contact the team. And I've got the number is 0808 1624 276.
1: And the Isle of Man Creamery has launched an investigation after customers reported difficulty opening its milk cartons. The dairy says it's now working with its supplies technical team to determine why screw caps on recent batches have been abnormally tight. With more details, here's Simon Richardson.
4: The eco-friendly cartons are supplied by Swedish company Tetra Pak. The creamery says the caps and spouts arrive as a ready-formed unit and are inserted into the cartons automatically during production. A thorough investigation is underway, and to help with the process, the creamery is asking customers who've had trouble opening a cap to record the batch code on the underside of the carton and send it to them at customerservices@isleofmancreamery.com.
1: In the latest international news, Wes Streeting's backed Andy Burnham to return to the Commons, saying Labour needs its best players on the pitch. The pair could end up being rivals in a leadership race, with the former Health Secretary's allies confirming he would run in any future contest. Middlesbrough have called for Southampton to be thrown out of the Championship playoff final over the so-called Spygate scandal. The South Coast Sky side are accused of spying in the training ground ahead of their semi-final clash. And Emma Raducanu's formally reunited with coach Andrew Richardson. They were working together when she won the US Open in 2021. That's Manx Radio News at 4 minutes past six. I'll be back with the latest at 6 o'clock. 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
0: And we can thank Stuart Davison for the latest forecast, telling us dry with sunny spells this evening, a moderate northwest wind. Overnight there'll be some clear spells and the wind will finally decrease. Minimum temperatures about 5 degrees overnight. It'll start bright tomorrow but will soon cloud over, with patchy outbreaks of rain and drizzle from around lunchtime turning more persistent by the evening. Mainly light or moderate winds and best temperatures about 12 degrees again. Rain clearing tomorrow night and it will start dry on Sunday, but then shower outbreaks of rain will develop into the afternoon. The sun will set at 9:15 and rise tomorrow at 5:14.
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0: Yes, Pastor Mai, welcome to Friday's Home Run. Jahania here on Manx Radio. It's Christian Jones's final day at Manx Radio today. He'll be joining us shortly. And we're not going to let him stop work just yet. So we might talk about bears a little bit later. We'll see how we get on. Also coming up on the programme with regards to the latest stories, we'll have more on Manx Care as the outgoing chief executive says the health system needs to look very different in the next decade. We'll also hear from the Street Angels as they gear up from TT. We have another 2 minutes to tell us from another one of the candidates for the general election. It's a Friday, so we'll have Friday Review with After Hours Evans and live music from Mirror Royal. All that and plenty more, with loads of great music for you as well, of course. It is now 6 minutes past five, and the outgoing chief executive of Manx Care has warned the island's healthcare system will need to look very different within the next decade if it's going to remain sustainable. Theresa Cope made the comments while giving evidence to Tynwald's Public Accounts Committee yesterday. The hearing focused on this year's budget, growing pressures on healthcare services and what long-term reforms may be needed as costs continue to soar. Siobhan Fletcher has this report.
2: If there is one thing which fundamentally will help better manage the finances moving forward, it is a very clear health and social care strategy for the next 10 years. What does health and care look like? What do the policy frameworks look like? At the moment, we are just delivering what we've been asked to deliver against rising demand, rising costs, and we don't necessarily have the leverage to make the level of substantial changes which we need. We need to have a much bigger strategic conversation with our public about, and the honesty about, what services need to look like in 10 years' time, and do that thinking.
8: Health Minister Claire Christian confirmed her department is looking at creating a 3 to 5 year healthcare strategy, with Treasury already committed to funding it.
9: It is crucial that we have that. And this demand piece of work that we're working on now is part of that, and in informing that for the future.
10: Do you think that's sufficiently long-term view, 3 to 5 years?
11: Ms. Cope said there needed to be a vision for 10 years.
9: Yeah, absolutely. I mean, I think we can definitely have an overall sort of higher level strategy for 10 years. But I think the first step is the 3 to 5 year programme.
8: This all comes in the week Ms. Cope has announced she'll be stepping down. So how does Manx Care envision its future after her? Lewis Foster asked the chair of the board, Wendy Reid.
12: There are areas that we could perhaps focus more on. Engagement with, you know, medical leaders, engagement with clinicians. There's always opportunities to build a slightly different profile.
0: That was Wendy Reid, chair of the Manx Care Board. Before that was Health Minister Claire Christian and CEO Theresa Cope. Meanwhile, concerns have also been raised about the culture and leadership structure at Nobles Hospital. The chair of the Medical Staff Committee, Andre Risha, says the culture within the hospital is very poor and in need of urgent reform. Christian's here with me now. Pastor Mai, Christian, what is happening here?
13: Yeah, Pastor Mai. Well, in essence, Mr. Risha claims a lack of clinical
1: political involvement in senior decision making has contributed to mistakes in how the hospital has been managed. It is important to note that he is also standing in middle in this year's general election, but effectively he says doctors need a much more direct role in running services.
13: I do believe it will be a lot of cost saving. I believe that many of the decisions we are taking nowadays are, sadly to say, the wrong decisions. Why? Because there is no doctor behind them. There's nobody who knows what's going on the ground taking these decisions. They are bureaucratic, pure bureaucratic decisions. I think there will be a lot of saving in that.
0: That was André Richer, chair of the Medical Staff Committee. Christian, these comments seem to add to what's already been quite a significant week for Manx Care, putting it lightly.
1: Yeah, absolutely. There's clearly a wider conversation now happening about both the future direction of healthcare on the islands and how the system itself is governed. On one side, you've got Theresa Cope and the Manx Care leadership team talking about the need for long-term transformation to keep services sustainable. At the same time, you've also got that criticism emerging about the clinical side of the organisation itself. But some of those comments aren't exactly new and have cropped up repeatedly. But what part of Mr. Richer is calling for, though, is a more locally led board structure with stronger clinical representation.
0: Did Manx Care respond to those criticisms?
1: Well, the Medical Staff Committee released a statement shortly after Theresa Cope's departure was announced earlier this week. In that, it thanked her for her work over the past 5.5 years, but also said this transition should represent what they describe as a turning point for healthcare governance on the island. And Manx Care has repeatedly said it remains committed to improving services and working collaboratively with clinical teams.
0: Thanks for that, Christian. Well, this is no doubt going to develop over the weekend as well, and we will, of course, keep you up to date with everything here on Manx Radio. Time for a quick look at this now.
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0: OK, quick look at the roads. Nothing particularly new to be aware of. So lights at Whitebridge Hill at the junction with Bagode Road. That is due to complete at 6pm this evening. So fingers crossed on that one. Also lights are further along Whitebridge Road as well. Temporary lights on Braddon Road again near the Strang roundabout. In Laxey, there's the lights on Ramsey Road at the Menorca Crossroads. Between St Mark's and Foxdale, there's those rolling closures in place on the Tosby Road. And a bit of advance notice for next week. The Mountain Road will close between Barul Park in Ramsey and the Cregna Bar between 6:30pm and no later than 10:30pm for up to 4 evenings from Monday. So that's up to and including Thursday. That's for virgin hedge cutting. Access to the bungalow will be available from Sulby via the Thaltywell Road, and access to the Craig from Douglas via Hilbury and Onken or Laxey via the Cregna Bar back road. So that is from Monday. 4 evenings through next week. We'll remind you of that closer to the time, of course, but just a heads up on that. At the airport, there don't seem to be any issues at all, which is good to see. And with regards to the sailings, again, can't see any particular issues there. So the Ben McCree will be back in Douglas from Heysham at 6:15 this evening. Mananin will be arriving in Liverpool shortly, and then we'll head back to Douglas, leaving Liverpool at 7:15, back here at 10pm. And the Manxman will be leaving Douglas at 7:45. For Heysham. 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
0: A classic from the Doobie Brothers. After this, we might have to mention the fact that it's Christian's last day.

0: What a great tune. Doobie Brothers, Long Train Running here on Manx Radio. Christian is here with us, and Christy with you through till 6:30 as well. It is his final day, so we're going to drop a few little bits in the programme for him like this.
1: Bare necessities, the simple bare necessities. Forget about your worries and your strife.
2: This is great.
1: I mean the bare necessities are Mother Nature's recipes that bring the bare necessities of life.
0: Name that bear.
2: I don't know.
0: I'm sorry.
2: All bears are equal.
0: Baloo.
2: Oh, okay.
0: Baloo from Baloo. Jungle Book.
2: Baloo.
0: I love this because actually we had a message in from Andy, who is a person that invited you, by the way, to go to view bears with him in Transylvania.
2: Yeah.
0: He did send on some accommodation for you as well, so
2: yes.
0: You can go and stay. He sent in a message saying, please, can you play Bear Necessities?
2: Bear Necessities.
0: And we were doing it, so that's good. He says, Baloo the bear from Jungle Book, singing Bear Necessities of Life. We're going to miss him so much. I think they mean you, not Mowgli. Going to miss him so much. Will he be able to do some specials in the future or a specialist music programme? Andy, you don't want Christian to do a specialist music programme, does he? Does he? What would you do?
2: I mean, if Manx Radio would like a drum and bass show, then I will happily present that.
0: It does fascinate me that you are into drum and bass when you are the political correspondent.
2: You know, I actually love all types of music. I will happily listen to Grease Piano Concerto even.
0: Well, that's very fancy, isn't it? Just so you know, by the way, I know you like your AI and your ChatGPT, all that kind of stuff. I went on to ChatGPT.
2: Okay, what have you done?
0: I typed in precisely these words, okay? You ready? What should Christian Jones from Manx Radio do as his new job? Do you know what it came up with?
2: What?
0: Official, have you tried turning it off and on again, consultant for the entire Isle of Man? Full-time TT weather apologiser, such as sunny in Douglas, horizontal rain everywhere else.
2: Okay.
0: Ramsey Swingbridge motivational speaker.
2: Okay.
0: Yeah. Emergency provider of filler chat whenever the studio computer crashes.
2: Yeah, that's actually something you get very good at doing when you're sat in
0: your
2: seat.
0: Government pothole commentator. That was another one. Yeah. And then this one, chief executive of saying, and finally, dramatically before completely unimportant news.
2: Okay, well, maybe at the 6 o'clock, my final ever bulletin, I will do a dramatic and finally.
0: And then just silence.
2: And then,
0: and then walk out. That's your drop mic moment. Okay, well, we'll see if that happens. We'll see if that happens. Thank you, Christian. We'll probably have more bear-related things, I'm sure, before the end of the show. But it is now 5:20, and I'm going to ask you to do some work now.
2: Yep, of course, they're a familiar sight on the streets of Douglas and around TT. They're always there to point you in the right direction or lend a helping hand. We are, of course, talking about the street angels, and those are the volunteers who clad in high-vis clothing, they watch over the island's key nightlife spots, making sure all of the revelers are enjoying themselves safely. And of course, with just TT around the corner, we've been hearing from one of the group who are coming all the way from Italy just to support the street angels, and they need your help too. So Liz Foster has been speaking with Sue Sheehy.
3: Well, we're going to come on the 25th of May. We'll leave on the 6th of June, which is pretty much the whole spread, isn't it, of the TT this year. Basically, the point is to make sure that everyone's having a good time on the street when they're out celebrating, because TT's great, everything's lovely until it's not, until something happens that throws you a bit. So the street angels are there from about 9 o'clock at night through to the wee small hours. Just being a friendly face, being approachable, looking out for people who might just need help. They might need information because they come to the island. They don't know their way around. They might decide they're walking up to Onken looking for a bus and they're heading in the wrong direction. You know, girls who go out in high heels and you know, they can't manage the whole night. We carry flip-flops. We carry bottles of water. We liaise with the police. We liaise with medical services so that if anything serious is happening, we contact them and we've got good relationship with them. But for the smaller things, it takes the pressure off those services. You know, they don't need to be there just because somebody's lost or they've lost their mates or their phone or whatever it is. We pick up a lot of broken glass, just looking out for people. And to us, it's also important that we show all those visitors just how hospitable and lovely the island is.
4: How many is it coming over? And you say you're still on the lookout for somewhere to stay.
3: We are 6 adults, a couple of young kids, Tommy and Sylvia were able to find some for us, but ideally, if we could be together and also be in Douglas so that the night times, it's easy to go out, it's easy to get back, that would be fantastic. Because we don't have much transport either, if anyone's got a spare minivan. But we know, we absolutely know that with 50,000 extra people on the island, these things are, they're booked up way ahead. But just thought we'd ask the question, if anyone's got any space, we would be very grateful.
0: I'm reading the wrong script there. That's definitely not Hugo Yates. Anyone who can support this group, that was Sue Sheehy, is asked to contact Sue via sue@shehyclan.com. So that's SHEEYHCLAN.com or on 39379 8697. Did you take a note of that? I hope you did. You'll be able to find that full story anyway on manxradio.com with all of the details there. Christian Jones, I've got some bear trivia for you. What is a female bear called?
2: A bear. Fluffy bear.
0: You know nothing about bears.
2: I don't know. I just like bears, all right?
0: But you don't know what a female bear is called?
2: No. What's it called?
0: A sow.
2: A sow.
0: Or you could have had she-bear. That would have been quite
2: easy. Oh, she-bear would have been good.
0: What name is given to a group of bears?
2: Bumble bears.
0: A sleuth or sloth.
2: A sleuth or sloth.
0: I prefer yours. A bumbling of bears would have been better.
2: Bumble bears.
0: Bumble bears. I like that one. Thank you. I'll test you again in a little bit. Don't go anywhere.
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0: Don't blame me for this song. It's all about Christian today.

0: the Wenger boys, obviously. It's a running joke, you know. I think the joke is between R. Christian Jones and Jason Morehouse, is that right?
1: Yeah, I wasn't going to name him, but yeah, it's Jason Morehouse.
0: Too late, sorry. I've had various people messaging in saying, where is Christian going? You're getting on the Wenger bus, aren't you?
1: Yes, straight on the Wenger bus, yeah. Down to Peel to commentate on potholes.
0: Not going to Ibiza.
1: I'd love to go to Ibiza. Have you been to Ibiza before?
0: No.
1: That surprises me. I thought you'd always be down there, Avenue Lodge. Oi, oi.
0: Oi, oi, lads. Maybe I will in the future. Yeah. You never know. So you're going to be the pothole commentator,
1: and then if I get bored, I'll go and be Ramsey Swing Bridge's motivational speaker. Was that what it
0: was? That's the one. Yeah. I think you could do that very well. Graham's been in touch, rather, first of all, to wish you well. And then he also says, what do you call a bear that gets caught in the rain?
1: A bear that gets caught in the rain? I don't know.
0: Think of the different types of bear. I've given you a clue there.
1: Rain bear.
0: No. You see, the answer is a drizzly bear.
1: Oh, drizzly bear. Oh, that's good.
0: I reckon you probably could have also said a drowned bear instead of a brown bear.
1: No, but my brain just doesn't work that fast, right, when I'm thinking about bears. That just get clouded and just too excited by bears.
0: You're just so excited by the issue. I'm sure you are. It is now 5:30 and I am going to make you read the next script as well because it's your final day.
1: Yes, this September, the Isle of Man, of course, heads to the polls for the House of Keys general election, where eligible voters aged 16 and over will have the chance to choose the 24 MHKs who will represent their constituencies for the next 5 years. In the lead up to polling day, we will be bringing you as much information as possible about the candidates standing in your area. And as part of this, we're inviting every candidate to take part in 2 minutes to tell us, a chance for them to speak directly to you and explain in no more than 2 minutes why they deserve your vote. Hugo Yates, a new candidate, is standing in the constituency of Douglas North. This is his 2 minutes to tell us.
2: La mai, everyone. My name is Hugo Yates. I'm 47, a husband and proud father of two. I've lived on the island for the last 20 years, and in that time, I've run my own business, got married, started a family, and built a life I love here. I'm now an IT manager for a multinational corporation, so I'm used to solving complex problems and delivering results. I fell in love with the island, its culture, its history, its people, and the strong sense of community we still have. The Isle of Man is one of the best places in the world to live and raise a family, and I want to keep it that way for our children and grandchildren. That's why I'm standing for Douglas North as an independent candidate. I believe the government should work for the people, not the other way around. I want real individual freedom, freedom of choice, freedom of speech, freedom to flourish, and protection from unnecessary initiatives such as digital ID. I don't want us to live in a nanny state. I want borders and immigration that actually work for the island. Proper support for families, businesses, our young people and pensioners, coupled with an open, honest government. We should stop blindly copying the UK. As our own country, we must focus on what's best for the Isle of Man: better healthcare, education, fixing our roads, more affordable housing for our children, and energy projects that genuinely benefit us. I'm not a career politician. I'm a local husband, father, and worker with a real stake in the island's future. As your MHK, I'll be relatable, dependable, approachable, and someone who actually listens first, then acts. I'll be honoured to have your support, and I'm looking forward to meeting many of you over the coming months. Thank you for listening.
1: Well, that's Hugo Yates standing in the constituency of Douglas North. And of course, don't forget, you can find full coverage, including a link to our election mini site, on the Manx Radio website at manxradio.com.
0: Thanks for that, Christian. Don't go anywhere because we need to do this now.
3: Man Benham, for all your business and legal needs.
0: This might be the final time that I actually say to you, here's Christian Jones with the headlines.
1: The island's healthcare needs to look very different in 10 years' time. That's the warning from the outgoing chief executive of Manx Care. Theresa Cope has been giving evidence to Tim Wald's Public Accounts Committee regarding this year's budget for the body and how it should be shaped going forwards. Hospice Isle of Man says its monthly bereavement drop-in service for young people at Jade's Place will end later this month, with a final session taking place on Wednesday. The charity says it's been a privilege to support those attending the sessions, though it's unclear whether other parts of its wider bereavement service will be affected. And the Isle of Man Creamery has launched an investigation after customers reported difficulty opening its milk cartons. The dairy says it's working with its supplier's technical team to determine why screw caps on recent batches have been abnormally tight. The top stories internationally, Wes Streeting's backed Andy Burnham to return to the Commons, saying Labour needs its best players on the pitch. The pair could end up being rivals in a leadership race, with the former Health Secretary's allies confirming he would run in any future contest. A Nazi-obsessed teenager has been jailed for more than 15 years after an axe attack outside a barbershop in Bristol. Alina Burns told a man on a dating app to kill all Jews and Muslims. And in sports, Emma Raducanu's formally reunited with coach Andrew Richardson. They were working together since she won the US Open in 2021.
0: Thank you. You will be back at 6 o'clock, obviously, but that's the last time I get to say to you thank you for the headlines. I'm going to give you one of these.
1: Oh, wow.
0: Well, I could do a proper one. Here we go. Yeah. Well done, Christian Jones.
1: Thank you.
0: She said very condescendingly. Well done, Christian Jones. Well done.
1: Maybe I'll send you a message after every home run saying well done.
0: Please do. I expect that now.
1: Great effort, Christy.
0: Great effort, Christy. Thank you very much, Christian Jones.
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0: Now, poor Rob Pritchard must be thinking, what on earth is going on? However, I am going to come to our sports editor now and ask him what's been going on in the sporting world. Faster Mai, Rob.
4: Faster Mai, well, we're really starting to look ahead to this weekend because the final of this year's Ascot Hotel Junior Cup will kick off another busy weekend in Manx football as the end of the current season looms. The last showdown of the Junior Cup is due to take place this evening at the Bowl in Douglas, and we'll see Onken take on Canada Life Combination One champions Ramsey in the battle for the honours. That game is due to get underway at 6:45pm tonight. Well, after this evening, attention to turns to four matches on Saturday, with one of those being the remaining semi-final contest of the 2026 Manx Quality Sheds Hospital Cup. This season's Railway Cup and ECAP FA Cup winners Corinthians will host clear underdog St George's at Ballafletcher tomorrow afternoon, with the winner to face Onken in the upcoming final. Outside of that, there are three key battles in our Dun and Drug Unlimited Division 2 on Saturday in the ongoing fight for the final promotion spot from the second tier. Also in football, the Isle of Man women's national football side returns to action on home soil this weekend. In what will be its second game in 7 days, the Manx squad is preparing to face FC United of Manchester in another friendly contest at the Bowl in Douglas tomorrow afternoon at 2pm. The Ireland side head into the weekend off the back of a 4-2 friendly victory at Preston North End last Saturday, and you can view the Isle of Man women's team for Saturday's encounter and all of this weekend's upcoming Isle of Man football fixtures at manxradio.com. And finally, in motorsports, Isle of Man rider Grant Thompson says he will be back racing next week after a change in diagnosis on an injury sustained at the Northwest 200. Last week, the Manxman was initially told he'd sustained an ankle fracture after a crash in a Superstock qualifying session at the Northern Ireland meeting. Now, however, he's taken to social media to say, following further checks, no broken bones have in fact been identified and therefore he's had his cast removed. And as a result, Thompson intends to return to racing at the pre-TT Classic Road Races on the Balloon course next week from Friday the 22nd of May to Sunday the 24th of May.
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0: OK, don't go anywhere, Rob, because I need you in on this, because I've been testing our Christian Jones with various bits of bear facts. Not bits of bear, but you know what I mean. And he's known none of them so far, so I'm going to include you a little bit in this. Normally on a Friday...
4: I can't promise I'll do any better.
0: Well, that's fine. That's fine. So we would normally be doing this. Sound the bell, because here's the good news. Now, obviously, it's not good news that Christian's going, but we're going to turn it into a nice little light bit here. OK, so I'm going to ask a few more questions. Feel free to chip in first if you know the answer here, Rob, which I think you probably will before Christian, but let's see how we get on here. Which bear was written into the world, or you could say would, more accurately, in 1926? Another clue, if neither of you got it. Drawn into life by E.H. Shepherd. Yeah, well done! It was indeed Winnie the Pooh. OK, then, which bear first appeared in 1958? OK, second clue. Keeps a tasty secret under his hat.
1: And he went.
0: And is a brown bear in more ways than one. I'm just ignoring that. comes from Peru?
1: Paddington. Paddington.
0: Well done. Paddington. It is Paddington Bear, of course. It's Paddington. What colour is Paddington Bear's hat? Sorry, Rob's still lost it.
1: Red, isn't it?
0: It is red. Well done. And which bear is this? I'm going to play you a little clip, okay? Listening very carefully. Which bear is this?
5: Because I'm smarter than the average bear. Yeah.
0: No. No, you're both too young for it, aren't you? Yogi? Yogi Bear?
1: Oh, Yogi Bear.
0: Yogi Bear, yeah.
1: No, I don't recognise the voice, but I know Yogi Bear.
0: With Boo Boo. And what was a Yogi Bear always doing in the park? He was stealing something. What was he always stealing?
1: I don't know. Honey?
0: Picnic baskets. How on... You know nothing about bears, Christian. I don't expect you to, Rob. That's fair enough. I just thought, you know, we didn't involve you in that for a minute. The other thing that's happening this weekend, of course, is Eurovision. Any ideas on who is going to do well? You're a big music fan there, Christian.
1: Finland is going to do well, and that's purely because Sean, the news editor, told me that Finland is going to win, so I'm going to just take her word for it. She's a big Eurovision fan. She laps it up.
0: Do you like Eurovision, Rob?
4: I've not watched it from my younger years. It used to be on TV at home, and sometimes, you know, you watch it for a little bit during the evening. But no, I've not followed it in recent years.
0: I have to say, it's always massively entertaining, and there's some very unusual acting. Of course, there's the lowest number of acts this year, as we've been hearing. 25 countries are going to be battling it out for the win. Boy George tried, was thrown out, didn't get very far with it. An audience of 150 million people. Is expected to.
1: That's crazy.
0: It's quite a lot.
1: That's a lot of eyes, isn't it?
0: Yeah. This is a tiny clip of the favourite so far, we think. Okay, so Australia's Delta Goodrum. We've only just begun. One touch, one kiss. Sounds very Eurovision, doesn't it? It's good, isn't it?
1: Yeah, I like this.
0: Yeah, it's a good power ballad from Delta. I mean, obviously, she's got form. Very successful singer already. There's another one which I quite like the look of, which sounds very Eurovision-y as well. This is Norway. It's called Ya Ya. There's lots of Ya Ya Ya's in it. Which is good for Eurovision, I think. Okay, so those are two that are, you know, kind of pitter for doing quite well, but you just never know, really, do you? You never know. Either of you doing any Eurovision parties then? I'm guessing not, considering what you've both said.
1: I am going to be at I Am One.
0: Of course, that's tomorrow night, isn't it?
1: Oh, yeah,
0: I've got that written down in front of me and I completely forgot to mention it. That was the other good news bit. I Am One tomorrow.
1: I Am One.
0: Is there anything you can tell us about it, Christian?
1: It's very funny, it's very rude, and if you are... easily offended, then come along and be offended.
0: Are you going, Rob? Are you part of it?
4: I'm not. No, not this year.
0: Doing sporting things instead,
4: indeed,
0: probably.
4: Indeed, because we've got our final Saturday Sport Classified of the season tomorrow as well before it finishes for the summer. So we've got Friday Sport Preview tonight, and then there's a 3-week break until coming back on the 10th of June, so after the TT.
0: So you'll be here, as I will, with Lifelines tomorrow. We'll both be here on air tomorrow. But it is Christian's final day on air. This is your final little show. So, I mean, I feel like we need to play something that is vaguely kind of goodbye-like.
6: So long, farewell, I'll be to say goodnight.
0: I did say that you could pick a piece of music, though.
1: Yes.
0: I want you to do a little dance to this, but it's too late, isn't it? I would put it on video. But so, okay, so you're going to pick a piece of music. What is the piece of music that you've picked and why?
1: So I've gone with Igloo and Hartley. It's called In This City, and it just feels homely. So that's kind of why I've gone for it. But, I mean, how long do I have before you need to press play on something?
0: Well, I'll tell you what, let's listen to the goodbye. There we go, goodbye.
1: Okay.
0: It's gone now, it's too late. So, you know, okay, so Igloo and Hartley.
1: Yes.
0: In This City. In This City. It was apparently a huge hit, I've never heard of it.
1: Yeah, I mean, when I said it to you, you were like, what song is that? It was actually a number 5. I think it was 2008. So it's actually quite popular. But yeah, no, I remember listening to this kind of like in the summer of maybe 2008, 2009. And it kind of just takes me back, I suppose. But I mean, what's so weird about today is that I'm being sent loads of messages from people. I'm being sent emails from people, and you know, and obviously listeners are texting in and stuff, and that it's all getting a bit much.

0: Should say as well, while he's walking around here, it has been a pleasure, Christian. It really has. And even though we only got to do Home Run for a couple of weeks together, it's been great fun. He's genuinely running around. Okay, it's your mic. You introduce it and hit play.
1: This one is Igloo and Hartley in This City.

0: disappear in this city. Christian Jones will still be around, I'm sure, but that was a great choice of tune from him. Igloo and Hartley, we wish Christian all the very best in his new role. Something a little different now for Home Run. Harpist Mira Royal popped us up to see us yesterday. The 2018 BBC Folk Awards Young Musician winner is currently living in London, working in film and TV, but she is still very much keeping in with the music scene.
1: I think I'm planning on staying there. I think that I am enjoying the sort of different worlds at the moment. I've got this job where I get to meet different kinds of people, and I suppose in quite big ways. I went on tour with The Who over the summer as a sort of production assistant on their crew, but that was unreal. I suppose to sort of be in America and see it in that way, where you're sort of just in one place for sometimes one night, you know, and moving on to the next place

0: So you've got to sort of really cram in as much sightseeing as possible. Yeah, I suppose being able to watch Roger Daltrey and Pete Townsend every night. Oh, they're not of this world. It was incredible and very inspiring, and I guess probably have been sort of rather encouraged since then, I think, myself.
1: Well, and not only that, but we should highlight the fact that they played one of your videos at one of the gigs, didn't they?
0: Yeah, that was really nice. Yeah, they put one of my Instagram videos. It's just like a little one I did of me playing. And that was on at the Hollywood Bowl, just before they went on, which was great. It was very nice of them.
1: So it sounds like they did welcome you into the Who fold.
0: Yeah, it was really nice. Everybody was really supportive. I suppose when you're sort of in the company of the same people in that kind of way, when you're all away from your family and you've got 2 months on the road, you sort of, you know, when you're in a bus together, you're sleeping, you do get used to each other quite quickly. And yeah, that was nice.
1: What an incredible experience. And Miri, you are very much keeping your hand in musically here on the Isle of Man, because you're in a new group.
0: Yes, I also want to talk about Anne Corrin. We are a Manx trad band made up of Owen Williams, Jack McLean, James McNulty, Arabella Iron and Amy Palmer. And we're working on creating some new sets of Manx tunes and songs. And Owen, Jack and James were part of Scran when I was part of Scran. So since I was 11, I've been playing with these lads. So it's so nice to be sort of back together again with Amy and Arabella. And yeah, we've got some gigs coming up. We're playing at in Cruniacht, and we're going away together to Lorient, which is an inter-Celtic festival, and we'll be working on an album as well. So stay tuned for some more Manx music.
1: That's so exciting, and especially Lorient, because, I mean, that is huge, isn't it? And to be able to get your music in front of that many people on that sort of platform is brilliant, isn't it?
0: It is a huge thing. You know, millions of people sort of travel through it, and I didn't go last year, but I feel like I've been able to sort of reserve my energy for it this year.
1: It's okay, you were hanging out with Who last year, so I think we can forgive you. Yeah, that one. Yeah. Well, I love the fact you have brought your lovely harp with you. Will you play us something, and what is
0: of
1: it you're
0: course.
1: Going to play?
0: I'll play a couple of tunes that I have written myself, I think. Fog into a tune called Burgle. But these are, I suppose, just tunes that I've written over the last couple of months or so. Not taking it too seriously, I suppose, and these are two tunes that have come out from that as well.
1: So. Fantastic. And you've brought an extra bit of kit as well, haven't
0: you? And
1: I've
0: got my stump box, so listen out for that.
1: Thank you so much, and all the very best for the future.
0: Thanks for having me. It's so nice to see you and be back in this beautiful radio station.
1: Oh, we love you, Mira.
0: Love you.
1: Take it away.
0: Thanks.

fabulous. Mira Royal playing live in the studio for us yesterday. You hear plenty more from Mira in the Live Lounge tomorrow from 5 p.m. She tells us about a new single she's got coming out as well, so do tune in for that. So talented. It was incredible to be in with her. I will share a video of her playing that for us as well. Coming up, though, after Tom Jones, Christian's last bulletin, I think, at 6 p.m. this evening. Don't miss it.

0: why are Garth residents so angry about Orsted's Moorvan and Wind Farm? And is it Orsted or the government they've got their sights on? As the controversial Clause 5 has finally dropped from the local government bill, why did it cause so much consternation among local authorities? Also passing through LegCo at the moment is the Retirement Benefits Schemes Amendment Bill 2026, which updates our 26-year-old legislation so as to enhance consumer protection and enable more effective regulation of the pensions industry. Quite a bit to squeeze into perspective on Sunday at 12 on Manx Radio with me, Phil Gorn.
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0: Thank you for your lovely messages for Christian. He'll be here in just a moment with his final bulletin for us. In the next half hour of the programme, we'll also have our final piece from our charity of the week, Preferred Futures, and we'll have the Friday review with After Hours Evans as well. Do feel free to share what films and TV you've been watching this past week as well. We always love to hear from you. But we are on DAB, online, on smart devices and FM from Douglas in the Isle of Man, Shaw Radio Vannin. 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
1: Manx Radio News at 6 o'clock. First, my good evening, I'm Christian Jones. The culture at Nobles Hospital has been described as very poor and in need of urgent reform by the chair of its medical staff committee. Andre Risha claims that a lack of clinical involvement in board-level decisions has led to a series of errors in the management of the facility. He's calling for a new board, led by clinicians working within Manx Care, which he believes would restore a local focus and improve both governance and financial efficiency. Mr. Risha, who's also a candidate for Middle in the upcoming general election, says the proposed changes are essential to ensure doctors have a direct say in how the hospital is run.
2: I do believe it will be a lot of cost saving. I believe that many of the decisions we are taking nowadays are, sadly to say, the wrong decisions. Why? Because there is no doctor behind them. There's nobody who knows what's going on the ground taking these decisions. They are bureaucratic, pure bureaucratic decisions. I think there will be a lot of saving in that.
1: Hospice Isle of Man says its monthly bereavement drop-in service for young people at Jade's Place will end later this month, with a final session taking place on Wednesday. The charity says it's been a privilege to support those attending the sessions, though it's unclear whether other parts of its wider bereavement service will be affected. A pub in Douglas has hit out after signs in its toilets were vandalised. The signage at Quid's Inn asked customers to use whichever bathroom they felt comfortable in, and offered staff support to those in an uncomfortable situation. In a post on social media, the venue shared images writing, "Bigotry isn't cool." A further £100,000 has been allocated to enable households to access government's energy efficiency scheme. Nearly 4,500 homes have already benefited from the initiative since its launch in 2022. Applicants can receive up to £820 worth of free kit, including loft insulation, LED light bulbs and smart heating controls. And the Isle of Man Creameries launched an investigation after customers reported difficulty opening its milk cartons. The dairy says it's working with its supplies technical team to determine why screw caps on recent batches have been abnormally tight. In the latest international news, Labour's ruling body is allowing Andy Burnham to put his name forward to fight the Makerfield parliamentary by-election. The National Executive Committee, with large numbers of Keir Starmer allies, blocked him in February. Lavoie says it's absolutely over the moon to be involved in tomorrow night's Eurovision Grand Final. The drag artist will announce the results of the UK jury. And finally, it's been revealed Manx Radio's Christy De Haven knows far more about bears than anyone else at the station. There have been calls for her to become the chief bear correspondent now that I'm leaving. That's Manx Radio News for the final time with me, Christian Jones. It's 3 minutes past six. There'll be more later on and tomorrow from the lovely team in the newsroom. But of course, in the meantime, you can keep up to date by following Manx Radio on social media or by heading over to manxradio.com.
0: Thank you, Christian. 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
0: Dry this evening, sunny spells and moderate northwest winds. Temperatures dropping to 5 degrees overnight, but the wind will decrease. It'll be a bright start tomorrow, but clouding over with outbreaks of rain and drizzle around lunchtime. Temperatures again of 12, and Sunday a bit rainy in the afternoon.
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0: excellent song from Dua Lipa, that is Don't Start Now. It is 8 minutes past six here. Christy with you through till 6:30. Then Rob and the sports team will be here, of course, with Friday Sport Preview for you at 6:30 p.m. Coming up, we're still going to have our Friday review with After Hours Evans. But now we're going to hear a little bit more, the final piece from our Charity of the Week, Preferred Futures. And I asked Mel Beattie to tell us a bit more about the services the charity offers and how people can access them.
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2: So the biggest one we're providing at the moment is the Recovery Club. So that is on a Monday evening at St. Columba, which is the building on the corner of Books Road and Circular Road. And that runs from 6 p.m. until 9 p.m. You know, the guys that run that, you know, it's not only volunteers, mental health professionals, you know, really great group of people down there. And it's just come along for a cuppa, you know, come and have a chat. Something that those guys are so keen on, which I think is lovely, is the Isle of Man has an amazing sense of community, and it's bringing people together just to have, you know, a cuppa and talk to your neighbour next to you. You know, it's not all, it's, you know, I don't want people to think you're coming down for therapy. You know, it is supposed to be informal and it's a bit of fun. Emma, who's one of our volunteers who goes every week, brings amazing biscuits, so if that sells it to people, then that's enough for me. So we want to see more uptake for that as well. You know, yeah, you mentioned our student counsellors, you know, we're so thrilled to have those guys on board with us. So they're doing their final year placements, and you know, some of the other charities on the island are referring people into us, which is lovely as well. And one of our mental health nurses, Dom, was also running a group for parents of children who've also been, you know, maybe suffering with mental health conditions. So yeah, we've had lots going on in a short space of time.
0: You really have. And you mentioned the volunteers. Obviously, a charity is not a charity without volunteers. That's how these organisations run. If someone is interested in coming along and helping, what sort of skills are you looking for? What sort of people could actually be useful to you?
2: That is a great question. So always looking for general volunteers. So what a general volunteer might be is someone that comes and helps set the group up, make cups of tea and coffee, you know, greet people as they come in through the door. Fundraising volunteers, we will welcome with open arms. So definitely those. We recently advertised as well for a marketing and media manager, you know, so this was a role that very early on we realised that, you know, trying to keep up with the social media, trying to keep up with the website, you know this in radio, trying to keep it current. So we got a lovely lady called Fiona on board recently, so she's doing that role. So it's just like different skills, you know, if you've got anything you think that you could offer to a small charity who've not been going very long, we've just got great ambitions and, you know, we want to make a difference, then we will welcome you with open arms. And actually, if you go on the website, there is a specific tab just for volunteers, and there's a form you can fill in to get in touch with us.
0: Excellent. Well, it's lovely finding out about this. What a lovely new charity, and it's great that you're working together with all these other organisations over here as well, which is what we need on the Isle of Man. So just remind us again of the actual website address, Mel.
2: So the website is www.preferredfuturesiom.org.
0: Excellent. Well, I suppose all that remains for me to say is I wish you mental wellness, Mel.
2: Thank you. And you. And you.
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0: Many thanks to Mel and all the team at the Recovery Club as well. 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And also I'll share a video of my chat with Mel as well on our social sites. Coming up in just a few minutes, we catch up with Ariane with our Film Review Friday.
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0: Well, it's time for Friday Review. Coming up in just a second. And also, we've got some ABBA coming up shortly as well. There's a surprise for you.
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0: 6:14, and every Friday here on the Home Run, we catch up with After Hours Evans, who's our resident movie buff, so she can recommend some top cinema and streaming to keep us entertained over the weekend. She's doing something very important this evening, so she can't be with us live. However, she has recorded this for us. Hello, Ree.
8: Hello. Lovely to be back with you again. So last week, I reviewed a new film on Netflix called Apex, which stars Taron Egerton. And that led me down a little bit of a Taron Egerton rabbit hole, because Taron Egerton was someone who became a victim of mine when I was younger. I would go through phases where I would become obsessed with a certain actor. So when Lord of the Rings came out when I was 14, Elijah Wood, I was obsessed with him for about 7 years, which is the longest relationship I've ever had in my entire life. And Taron Egerton also, he was someone who I convinced myself I would stalk to a point where he would then get imposter syndrome and one day make me his wife, which didn't happen. So during my Taron Egerton rabbit hole this weekend, I watched both Kingsman films, which are very fun to watch, obviously starring Taron Egerton. The third one does not star him, and it's terrible anyway, so you're not missing anything there. But the main thing I loved watching this weekend starring him was Rocket Man. So this came out in 2019. It's directed by Dexter Fletcher, starring obviously Taron, Jamie Bell and Richard Madden. And it's a musical fantasy about Elton John's breakthrough years, from his time as a prodigy at the Royal Academy of Music through his influential and enduring musical partnership with Bernie Taupin. Along the way, it also has a look at the difficulties he struggled with in terms of substance abuse and also with the close relationships in his life. Here's a clip.
9: Dad is a fat boy from nowhere. Get to be a soul man.
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9: I'm thinking of changing my name to Elton.
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13: Don't we want to just sing without this ridiculous paraphernalia?
16: 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They pay to see Elton John.
8: One major thing about the film is that it just reintroduced me to just how much fantastic music Elton John is behind. You know, so many brilliant songs. The film is brilliant. It was nominated for a bunch of awards. It's not like your usual music biopic where, you know, it's more of a sort of factual premise. This is very fantasy based, which is very apt for the character of Elton John, and it matches his flamboyant nature. And funnily, actually, Elton John stars in the second Kingsman film. So I feel like that probably had something to do with Taron Egerton eventually coming to take the role of Elton John in Rocket Man a couple years after that second Kingsman film. So it's very aesthetically pleasing. Obviously, the music is brilliant. Everyone in it is excellent. And you really, really sort of feel for him as he goes through the roller coaster of emotions, becoming world famous and yet feeling so desperately, desperately lonely because he's been starved of family love growing up, and he's living in a world where his sexuality is still very much frowned upon and unaccepted. So it's a fantastic film. Can't recommend it enough. And that is available to watch on Disney Plus. Series wise, this one is more modern. My partner and I have been watching Paradise, also on Disney Plus. The first season came out in 2025 and the second season has just come to an end, and there is going to be a third season. It's directed by Dan Fogelman and stars the absolutely brilliant Sterling K. Brown. If you are a fan of dystopian fiction, this series could be right up your street. So Paradise is an American post-apocalyptic political thriller TV series. So the story behind the series is that it's set in a city-sized underground bunker in Colorado 3 years after a doomsday event. It follows United States Secret Service agent Xavier Collins, played by Sterling, as he seeks to discover the truth behind the killing of the President of the United States. I'm not going to give too much away in this series because there's a lot of juicy twists and turns in it. But what I will say is the writing is fantastic. The acting is second to none. The characters are absolutely believable and three-dimensional and brilliant. And it's a very, very cool concept. Also, the music in it is very cool. So, yes, as mentioned before, if you would like to watch Paradise, you'll be able to find it on Disney+. And another thing coming out on Disney+ today is the second season of Rivals. The first season, I remember watching the first two episodes with my partner, and he also liked this series, and we were like, right, we'll watch it together. And then I ended up watching 5 episodes the following day without him, and then the rest is history. So I'm sure the same thing is going to happen again for season 2.
0: I can't wait for Rivals. Thanks, Ree. Also, can I recommend Rooster if you've got HBO with Steve Carell? Brilliant stuff. Ree will be back with the same time next week. Don't forget, of course, she's got After Hours as well, and she'll be here tomorrow for you with Saturday Live. On the back of that comment about Rivals, ABBA with Gimme Gimme Gimme, A Man After Midnight seems appropriate. We'll have Ree's song choice after this.

0: You all know who that is. ABBA, of course. Also throwing ahead to, of course, the fact it's Eurovision tomorrow evening. If you're watching it, have an awesome time. If you're going to IM1, have an awesome time. Have an offended time. It's going to be, well, let's just say a little bit controversial, but in all the best possible ways. That's pretty much it from me. Rob and the team are here with Friday Sport Preview for you in a few minutes' time. Then Chris Kinley's got your greatest hits from 7, of course. Howard Kane is here with Sweet and Swing at 9. And Dave Moore has got your After Hours this evening from 10. I'll be back in the live lounge with you tomorrow from 5 with plenty more chat with Mira Royal. So do tune in for that. But I need to leave you, of course, with Rianne's song choice for the end of the programme, as we do every Friday. So, Rianne, what have you got for us?
1: So, the film song I have picked for this week's Home Run Film Review is from Rocketman, of course. And there were so many awesome, awesome songs to pick from. But one I hadn't heard for quite a long time, and one that is rarely played on the radio, is Honky Cat. So, that is my choice for this week.
0: And what a great choice. What brilliant song to leave you with. Thanks, Ree. Here's Elton.

0: from 7 this evening. Join me, Chris Kinley, for greatest hits of the 80s, the 90s and the nowsies. We pick the best songs from those decades and also some of the songs you may have completely forgotten about. The odd one-hit wonder in there as well. It's all here from 7 o'clock this evening. Manx Radio.
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2: Good evening and welcome to Friday's Sport Preview on Manx Radio. I'm Rob Pritchard and over the next half hour, we'll be taking the latest look at the upcoming sporting action for the Isle of Man this weekend, coming up tonight. The 2026 Ascot Hotel Junior Cup Final tonight kicks off another important weekend in Isle of Man football as the end of the season looms large, whilst the Isle of Man women's national team return to action on home soil this Saturday. Elsewhere, for the first time in more than two decades, the Isle of Man is fielding national rugby sides in a doubleheader of fixtures off Ireland tomorrow. We hear from one of those behind the preparations for this big weekend. And the Isle of Man's initial squad for the 2026 Commonwealth Games in Glasgow has been revealed, and Team Isle of Man's chef de mission explains how excitement is building for the Games in the Scottish city. That is all to come this evening. Welcome to Friday Sport Preview here on Manx Radio. The time has just gone 6:31 p.m. Hope you've had a wonderful week so far and plenty to come again this weekend. Turning to football first of all tonight, it is very much the business end of the Isle of Man football season for 25-26. In fact, as it stands, the penultimate weekend of the current campaign, and we have a cup final to kick things off this evening under the floodlights at the Bowl. More cup and league action to come over the weekend on Saturday and Sunday as well. To go through it as always is our football correspondent Tony Meppenman. Tony, been playing catch-up a little bit in terms of Manx football, of course, over the last few weeks. So many midweek fixtures to try and counter what was an awful winter for the fixture list. I mean, with only around a week or so of the season to go, how are things looking?
3: We're getting there, Rob. We've still got a little bit more to do. We've got, as you say, one final on tonight. We've got the Cal Cup semi-final on Monday. Then we've got the final on Thursday. Then we've got the Hospital Cup on a week tomorrow, the 23rd. We've still got to get the Women's FA Cup final in yet, so we'll try and sort that one out. And if we can, we're going to try and squeeze the Paul Henry Gold Cup, but we still haven't got the four teams. Till we got that sorted out, Rob, we can't do any draw.
2: Indeed, and I remember you saying, of course, there are still a couple of teams with, well, I think specifically Morown particularly, have still got several fixtures to play before you can make any particular decision. Actually, just before we turn to the weekend, last night we had one of the tournaments you've already mentioned, the Cowell Cup, the competition from the 21 sides. The quarterfinals took place last night, Tony, and for those who don't have the details, could you just take us through what happened in the Cowell Cup quarterfinals last night?
3: Yeah, I'll try and remember it off the top of my head, but certainly the one that I watched was two of the top sides, I think. Corinthians against Ayr Ramsey up at Ballofletcher, and Ramsey took the lead, but then two late goals for Corinthians. I think there was one on, was it the 76th or 75th minute, something like that, because they play 80 minutes. And then Corinthians basically scored in the last minute. It was Nathan Little who got the first one for Corinthians, and it was Ryan Nelson who got the second one. So great result for them. But, you know, with Ramsey taking the lead, Ben Fox with an absolute belting header into the back of the net. I just thought that was going to be it, but Corinthians clawed it out at the end. Ramsey used centre against Foxdale. Foxdale's first game in the competition, and Ramsey used centre getting through to the semi-final with an 8-0 win. Really strong outfit, and we'll wait and see how they sort of produce against Corinthians with a home tie on Monday. Then the one that sort of caught a few people out was Braddon against Onchan, but I think it's just one of those where we had no choice. We've had to run with the Cal Cup rearranged fixtures and everything else, and I think Onchan sat a few out last night because they're playing tonight, and Onchan got caught out with Braddon winning 5-2, so it was disappointment there. And then Laxey's fixture, and that one was against Governors. This was moved to Laxey. Laxey's first game of the competition, and they came out strong winners as well. So all round, it's probably best. And Laxey, I think it was, as you've just indicated to me, 1-6-2.
2: I was trying to do some hand signals across from the desk here, but we got there in the end. Corinthians, Braddon, Laxey and Ramsey sent an all boys, as Tony was saying, progress to the semi-finals of this year's Cowell Cup competition. That will continue in the coming days. Looking to this weekend then, and the football action starts this evening, Tony, because it is the final of the Ascot Hotel Junior Cup this evening, a 6:45pm kickoff under the floodlights at the Bowl in Douglas, and it's Onchan. They'll be coming up against the Canada Life Combination 1 champions, Ramsey.
3: Yeah, and it's a tough one to predict this, because certainly when you look at Ramsey, I think they're older, more experienced. There's a very young Onchan side in there, but they've got one or two sort of players in there who can offer the experience to the younger players. But you know, Onchan have done well, okay. They've not been near the top of the league really, because that battle was with Ramsey who won it. Then you've got Corinthians, and you've got Peel. Peel came second. So there is hope for Onchan, and it just depends on the night, I think, how strong they're going to be. Should be a good crowd. This was moved quite a few months ago, this, Rob, to allow the Ireland women's game to go ahead. So, you know, people are saying, why didn't you play it on the Saturday? That's why. And I just think Ramsey will just be a little bit too strong, but Onchan will push them.
2: Very well, so that's this evening, 6:45pm kickoff at the Bowl, the Ascot Hotel Junior Cup final between Onchan and Ramsey. Turning to Saturday, we have one fixture in the Manx Quality Sheds Hospital Cup, the remaining semi-final tie, and Tony, on paper, if we're talking about mismatches, at least on paper, this looks like one of the biggest you could see, because Corinthians, this year's ECAP FA Cup winners, the Railway Cup winners this season, up against the final Division 2 side in the competition, St George's here, taking place at Ballafletcher tomorrow. It's a mountain to climb for St George's, isn't it?
3: Well, it is, and I think Carl Gartland knows that one, and his players have done him proud, because the improvement from the start of the season, Rob, to at the end has been absolutely fantastic. So well done to the players, and well done to Carl for getting it going. I think he'll bring a couple of jewels out of the crown tomorrow, because I think Sean Quay will probably play, and I think Chris Bass Junior will play, so that'll add a little bit more there. But when you look at where Geordies were, and we all know they all sort of aged together at the same time, but how successful we've been in this competition in Manx football in general up until sort of 4 or 5 years ago. So as you say, you know, Corinthians pretty well full strength. Dan Simpson will be there, Sean Doyle will be there, no Connor Clark, who was absolutely outstanding last night in the Cal Cup game, but Stewie Smith will sit it out. He's suspended, so responsibility at the back for ever-improving Bevan Colley, and also Darren Kane, I would think they'll be the two centre-backs. So it's a big, big ask for St George's, but I've been here before, Rob, and I was listening to you, what you're saying. I think I can't really say too much here, because I've seen it happen, and it could happen, but on paper, it should be a Corinthians win, and I think it will be.
2: And St George's, let's not forget as well, defeated the Division 2 champions Colby on the way here.
3: Well, that's right, and they've beaten Castletown in previous cup competitions as well, so they're quite capable.
2: Well, that's the Manx Quality Sheds Hospital Cup semi-final. 1pm kickoff games on Saturday are kicking off, so earlier than usual this weekend, so just bear that in mind. So that's Corinthians versus St George's in the Hospital Cup. Three big games in Ardern and Drugg Unlimited Division 2 this weekend, all 1 o'clock kickoffs as well. Tony, the one that stands out to me particularly this weekend in this crunch battle that continues for the final promotion places between two of those promotion rivals up north, Ramsey sent an all boys against Castletown. And Tony, in this one, if either was to take maximum points over the other, they would dump the other team's promotion dreams completely out of the equation.
3: Exactly, and I think that's why it's all to play for. Jacob Crook has been playing for Castletown. I think he scored 3 goals in the last 2 games. So with him in there, it's certainly helping things. Alex Crawley was on the team sheet midweek and scored. And you've got Ross Crawford as well. So there's your strength for Castletown. But Ramsey Youth Centre and Old Boys, it's a tight old pitch. And when you look at sort of people in there at the moment, at the top of the game, playing really well and scoring plenty of goals, then Ramsey Youth Centre will be looking to see if they can do it. It'd be a big, big ask. I feel that both these teams want to get promoted, and both of them have got the capabilities of doing it. But, you know, team-wise, you know, Ramsey Youth Centre, their players played last night in the Cal Cup, Castletown didn't, so that helps them. So I'm going to go for a narrow victory just to Castletown.
2: Very well, and the other team still concerned in the promotion, the Division 2 promotion race, I should say, is Maround. So they're currently 8 points off Ramsey Youth Centre and All Boys in second, but still with 12 points to play for, with 4 games still to come around. They're going to be hosting Governors Athletic.
3: Yeah, it is, and they've still got some tough games as well, and they're looking for the Paul Henry Gold Cup if they can. But as I say, it's changing by the day. Tuesday it changed. Tomorrow I'm sure it'll change again. But, you know, Moran had a good result midweek, what, 8 goals I think it was, and they'll be looking to see if they can capitalise on Governors, who sort of found it tough going last night in the Cal Cup. Not too sure how many players in that team will be playing there tomorrow afternoon, but certainly I think Moran will start off as favourites. And this game, just to remind, will be played at Colby. It's where Governor's home ground is, and they've switched it.
2: Very well, thanks, Tony. In the other game in our Durden Drug Limited Division 2, so Malou, who have had a real spurt forward, if you like, toward the end of the campaign, they're unbeaten in 5, winning 4 of those, hosting bottom of the table Douglas and District.
3: Yeah, and I think Douglas and District just want to get the season done, as were with Malou. What a great finale that they've had in Division 2, to be fair. They've had some real good battles against the top sides, and you can see why when you read the team sheet with the players that are in there. Jordan Krippner, you've also got Kieran Krippner, you've got Paddy Cooper. They're good players, and, you know, it's just testament, really, for Malou. When they do have their starting lineup out there, they can compete with the rest, but it's getting there without work commitments and obviously injuries. But against D&D, it's been a torrid season for them. We know how difficult it's been. They lost a few players at the start, but they'll come through. There's some really good young players coming through who have scored goals, and if you're going to win games, you need to score goals. And
2: they got their first win in over 2 years, well, only exactly, a few weeks ago.
3: Exactly, and young players coming through and scoring as well, so that says it all. And I think you know, certainly D&D next year will be looking to build, but tomorrow I think it's going to be tough against Malou.
2: All right, so one game, as we said, in the Manx Quality Sheds Hospital Cup semi-finals tomorrow, and then 3 in our Durnan Drug Limited Division 2. A reminder, those games getting underway at the earlier time of 1 p.m. tomorrow, if you're planning to head down and watch any of those. Looking to Sunday, 3 games penned in for Sunday. One of those is the remaining semi-final in the Canada Life Women's FA Cup. Corinthians have already booked their place in the final, and meeting them will be either Douglas Royal or Malou, who are due to play on Sunday.
3: Yeah, and there's still some work being done with that fixture, because there's all sorts of situations. Just all I can say is get on with it, guys. Get the game played. You know, it's important to get the semi-final out of the way, to get the final done. And, you know, we're running out of time here. You know,
2: I suppose, though, is a factor this weekend that the women's national team are playing. Is that a
3: well,
2: factor?
3: Not really, no, because both clubs had been asked by myself last week to play the game. Both clubs agreed. The kickoff time was sorted. We've had all sorts of ifs and buts and whens, and you know, yes, there'll be one or two players who play tomorrow, but they can play on Sunday as well. That's not a problem. But we need to get this game done. It's crazy the way that it's been chopping and changing. But you've got to go for, I think, maybe Douglas Royal just to win it, if they've got the strongest team out there, because they've done it well. They've been in a final already at the start of the season in the Floodlit Cup final, and they'll be looking to see if they can capitalise on that again. But if Rosabelle Cardi plays for Malou, then, you know, she's a great player, can score plenty of goals. So fingers crossed that the game goes ahead.
2: OK, so as it stands, that's a 2 o'clock kickoff on Sunday in the Canada Life Women's FA Cup semi-finals, Douglas Royal versus Malou. And last but certainly not least, Tony, 2 games kicking off at 2 o'clock on Sunday in the Masters football.
3: Yeah, we got one now, because we've lost the St Mary's game. Air United unable to field a team, so I think that makes St Mary's champions now of the league, because they'll get the walkover. Laxey and Douglas High School Old Boys, it was Old Boys and St Mary's, if you remember, Rob, 7 days ago. Those two teams met, and it was basically winner takes all. Well, they didn't do it. They drew, so we had to get some more games played out of the way. And, you know, Laxey against the Old Boys. You know, Laxey have got some really good players in there, and they'll be waiting to see if they can sort of take the points away from Old Boys, even though it's not going to make much difference.
2: So, one game now in the Masters football this weekend. Thank you, Tony. Well, we mustn't forget, of course, tomorrow afternoon as well, the Alabama Women's National Team are back in action, and this time on home soil. It'll be their second game in 7 days. They're going to be hosting FC United of Manchester in a friendly at the Bowling Douglas, 2 o'clock kickoff tomorrow, that is. And, Tony, on the women's

0: football, because basically they have the Island Games and the Cherry Godfrey Cup, and they won it last time. And this is all about prepping. And when you look the squad, I've looked at it for tomorrow, it's pretty well near enough the same as last week. There's a couple of changes, but you know, well done to Wayne, the girls last week, tremendous performance, and well done to them.
1: Yeah, and on that squad, just a reminder of what it is, the Isle of Man women's squad to face FC United of Manchester at the Bowl tomorrow. It's Becky Corkish, Lisa Castain, Millie Dawson, Lulu Bell Finley, Ellie Gorn, Kaylee Greger, Louise Gibbons, Tia Lisi, Stevie Mallon, Lydia Shaw, Caitlin Smith, Holly Stephen, Holly Sumner, Chloe Tier, Pippa Wallace and Sarah Wignall. I mean, if they were to, of course it is a friendly fixture, so no points or whatever to play for, but going into the Cherry Godfrey Cup, which is just over a month away as well, they may have some training time available to them in between after this game as well. With the consistency, I guess, of the squad selection, Wayne Lisi did sort of allude to this a little bit. That could be crucial going to Guernsey.
0: Oh, definitely. And that's the problem with sort of the women's football, is those competitive games. But Wayne has got two great friendlies, another one tomorrow, so hopefully they'll win it.
1: Excellent. Tony, thank you very much indeed.
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1: Well, this weekend sees something happening in Isle of Man rugby that hasn't occurred in more than 20 years. For the first time in more than two decades, the Isle of Man will field national rugby squads for a doubleheader of fixtures taking place off island tomorrow. Two teams, named Isle of Man and Ellen Vannin, will face Warrington, RUFC's first and second teams respectively, across the water on Saturday. Well, one of those behind getting the national teams together is the Isle of Man's rugby development officer, Chris Hattam, who explains how much they're looking forward to seeing players pulling on the Manx jersey after such a long time.
3: It's exciting. What an opportunity for all of these players going forward. I think there's been a shortfall over the 20 years of players on the Isle of Man who have been outstanding and haven't been provided this opportunity. So for these lads coming in now, they've got an opportunity to build something in terms of what rugby could look like in the future on the Isle of Man and really push the sport forward. Both teams as well, we've got youngsters in there, we've got experienced heads. It's such a widespread from a number of clubs over here that it's really going to get us moving forward in the right direction.
1: Just pick on what you said there, there's good representation from all clubs on the Isle of Man, and of course, for those who don't know, obviously the Isle of Man's senior rugby sides compete at various different levels as well, but you know, the fact that so many clubs are getting represented here, how important was that as well?
3: Oh, it's the opportunity. So for lads that are playing in the local Hartford Holmes Manx Shield, for them to say that they've represented the island and then go back to their clubs and be seen with a higher honour, that will hopefully invigorate the local domestic competition and a lot of young lads coming into that to really try and push on and say, I want to be that player one day that steps on and represents the Isle of Man. There's a lot of pride in being Manx, and that's something that we're definitely aiming to get, especially when the lads go back to their clubs after this.
1: And particularly, I suppose, for maybe younger or less experienced players coming through, the fact that there are two teams going, you're going to face a Warrington first 15 and a Warrington second 15 as well. For those players who may be wanting to develop a bit more, whether they take it on in the long term or just in the immediate future, to get that experience of maybe playing, let's say, higher level opposition than they would do maybe an occasion on Ireland, for those players in particular, how valuable would that be?
3: Oh, it's massive. I think when we talk about that, that's what that Ellen Vannin side is definitely for. It's for development. We've got lads in there. There's a young lad, Jonty Shimmin, who's played for the Isle of Man Academy this year. He's a under 18 going into next season, and he's representing that side, so he's probably going to play 9 for us. So it's to show lads that there is a pathway on the island. You can come through the academy at a young age all the way through into our senior sides, and then the aims for Jonty from there has to be, I want to be in that Isle of Man side. So the development side of it is massive. We need to make sure that we cater rugby for all and everyone gets their level of competition that they need.
1: And for both sides, more generally, the fact that you're coming up against opposition that you otherwise wouldn't as well. It is a limited pool that's available on Ireland, particularly for some clubs who don't play in the likes of the English Club Championships, for example. How good an experience will that be for everyone involved to come up against different opposition, a different style maybe, different things tactically?
3: Yeah, so Warrington play Counties 1, so it's one level below Douglas, but they've actually been promoted this season, so they're coming into Douglas's League. What an opportunity for some of those Douglas players to go and see and play against them, as well as, okay, their second team must be really pushing on. Their second team actually won their league this season as well, so the lads in that Ellen Vannon side are really going to have to step their game up and be prepared to see something different. It's a team that nobody's going to know much about. We know that they're probably going to be a bit dominant in the forwards through word of mouth, like through the rugby environment. But it's a good test for all of our lads to go out there, see what we're up against and play some new faces. I'm sure that that's going to be the big point for some of these lads that play locally in Ireland. It's

0: different face.
1: And for the two games themselves, what are going to be the overall objectives for this trip?
0: Overall objectives. It has to be, I know it sounds a bit cliche, but we have to go there and win. But I think it's turning around to the lads and saying, this is an opportunity that hasn't been provided to players over here for such a long time. It's your team. How do you want to drive it forward? Where do you want this to go? Positiveness will come off the back of it, I'm sure. I'm confident in the lads that will go out there and get the result that we need. But I think it's the off-field stuff as well, like starting to create history for Isle of Man rugby and getting us back on the map again and really driving forward.
1: And looking ahead more into the long term as well. So for these teams specifically going forward, what's the long-term objective after this weekend? What would you like to see maybe in the months and years to come?
0: Yeah, I think I'd like to see our monthly training sessions still go ahead. So once a month, all the players on the Isle of Man, welcome to an open training session. Really get everyone mixing in, playing together, and developing knowledge from players that may be a bit more experienced into some of those young lads coming through. I think as a seven-year plan, ideally we want to be up against Guernsey and Jersey in the next 7 years. They play, National 2, two levels above where Douglas are now. That has to be an aim, and I think it's an attainable aim as well for us to go there and put on a game that historically has happened. That's where we need to be back up again.
1: There's no two ways to put it, really. The Isle of Man rugby scene has faced challenges over the years. A much more limited pool, particularly if you compare it to, say, jurisdictions nearby in the likes of Lancashire, Cumbria, Merseyside, etc. Do you think having a national setup, this almost showcase event, like you say, putting the Isle of Man on the map a little bit, might show more people about just getting involved in rugby more generally as well with your local club on the island?
0: Yeah, 100%. I think that's where it all has to start off, doesn't it? You want to be down playing local rugby to then be able to aspire to go further, realising that, okay, I'm in my squad and probably one of the better players, and knowing that if there is this, there will be this Isle of Man team at the end of every year, it means you're probably going to want to play better every game that you get out there for. You're going to want to turn out for your team even more. And it's going to give people something to aspire to. It sits wider than just rugby on the Isle of Man or wider than just clubs. It's that next level. People are really proud to be Manx. So I'm sure that when the lads go out on Saturday and they pull on that three legs, they're going to be brimming with pride ear to ear.
1: That was the Isle of Man's Rugby Development Officer, Chris Hattam, ahead of two Isle of Man national rugby teams taking to the field for the first time in more than 20 years tomorrow. So in Saturday's doubleheader, the Ellen Vannin team will be up first against Warrington RUFC's second 15 at 1 p.m. before the Isle of Man team takes on Warrington RUFC's first 15 at 3 p.m.
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1: Finally tonight, the Isle of Man has unveiled its initial squad, which will compete at the 2026 Commonwealth Games in Glasgow. 22 athletes have been selected to fly the Manx flag in the Scottish city across late July and early August, with hopes that several more Ireland competitors could be chosen in the coming weeks. Well, Team Isle of Man chef de mission Erica Bellhouse says excitement for the Games is now building, with the event just over 2 months away.
3: Yeah, extremely excited. We gave a little bit more time in the selection process just to give athletes a little bit more time to get standards in place, etc. But yeah, really excited that we've got a bit of balance there. We've given them time, but now they've got time. We've released the squad and they've got time to prepare. So yeah, really excited and looking forward to July.
1: And the fact as well, we've covered this previously when the preparations are going on, that the Isle of Man still has a pretty sizable allocation given it is a scaled down Games in Glasgow this year. What do you think it says about the Isle of Man and its place in the Commonwealth Games?
3: Yeah, absolutely. And that's one of our strengths, that, you know, our previous successes have allowed us to consolidate and build, and even with the scaled down Games, it really, you know, it shows that we've got 22 athletes being announced. We've got another three-ish athletes, hopefully, that we're going to be able to release in the next couple of weeks. We're just still ironing out a few admin issues. So actually, this isn't our final squad. We're hoping that we're going to be able to add to it further. So yeah, just really show how strong the Isle of Man is.
1: Yeah, absolutely. Like you say as well, there are still potential other names to come once certain administrative procedures have been completed. But looking through plenty of the names here, I mean, you look at in the likes of athletics, Sarah Astin, Ollie Lockley, David Malarkey, in cycling, Matt Bostock and Ben Swift. In swimming as well, you've got UK and international appearances, if you like, as well. So it's not just the fact that the quantity of athletes the Isle of Man can put forward. How excited are you about the quality the Isle of Man can take?
3: Absolutely. I mean, when you look at that list, so you've named some of the stats, the sort of names that stand out. Also, Alfie Bazance, who, that's a slightly different route that people may not be aware of, but he's achieved bipartite place. So that is outside of our normal allocation. Just he is really sort of shooting the lights out on the global stage right now. So to see him earn that place through the bipartite system shows, you know, what a good job he's doing. So, yeah, we've got some real standout names, you know, hoping for some big results in the pool, the velodrome, fantastic to see Matt and Ben coming to fly the Manx flag. And like you say, we've also got athletics, bowls, gymnastics. It's going to be exciting, really exciting.
1: And looking at some of those names on there as well, particularly in the swimming squad, some of these will be making their Commonwealth Games debut this year as well. Just how exciting a prospect is that for these young athletes?
3: Yeah, absolutely. They're, you know, like you've touched on swimming, it is more of a development squad there. And this is all about developing things, going, experiencing what the games is like, because it is, you know, like nothing else really. So a lot of these, all those names will have done Island Games, but it is a step up to that next level to experience Commonwealth Games.
1: And also in gymnastics, another young name in there as well, Harry Ayres, who excelled during the recent International Island Games in Orkney last summer as well. So for another young athlete coming into a big stage like that, that must be a great prospect.
3: Yeah, absolutely. And we haven't had a male gymnast for a number of games now. So to see that pathway and hopefully inspire other young male gymnasts on the island, along with all the other sports, you know, that's part of what this is about, is inspiring the next generation as well. So it's great to see the likes of Harry, Alfie and all those other names, hopefully really, you know, flying the flag for the Isle of Man.
1: And not just for the athletes, of course, but for you yourselves as team officials and organisers, of course. Over the last couple of years, as we've spoken of previously, there's been so many unknowns and different hurdles to have to overcome with how interchangeable these games have been. So how good does it make you all feel to be able to take it to that next step, a bit more clarity and a bit more certainty ahead of Glasgow?
3: Yeah, absolutely. This has been one of the big things, you know, that obviously we saw the last minute change of country hosting the games to the slightly different sports being involved. And it has been, along the way, there's been some little bits of disappointment, I can't lie. You know, the sports that haven't been included that expected to be, that's difficult. You know, it's difficult for athletes, especially sort of 2-3 years into the cycle, to realise their event isn't going to feature. It's not easy, and it's not been easy to manage. And, you know, my heart goes out to those athletes that you know, were targeting this Games only to find completely outside of their control. It's, you know, their event or their sport hasn't featured. But now the focus has to be on those that are featuring. This is a build, you know, the next Games 2030 in India. I'm hoping that all those sports will be back, and I hope that all those sports get behind this team so that, you know, and build for the next Games as well. So it's really important.
1: And for the long term for some of these athletes, and I know you've sort of mentioned it with regards to Alfie, the young para powerlifter, who's going to be coming in for these Games as well. But what could this do for their long-term development should they wish to progress in their sports further? Of course, there are bigger events like the Olympics and Paralympics coming up in 2028. Now, certainly don't want to put any pressure on any of the athletes, but what can this sort of event do as a stepping stone for those that want to maybe pursue things further in future?
3: Oh, well, absolutely. That's exactly, you know, the pathway that the Isle of Man has is just phenomenal. You know, from local grassroots sport through to then being able to compete in the UK at kind of regional, national level. But then to be able to go that one step further, I do believe the Island Games has a massive part to play in that, because it allows, you know, sort of that balance between participation and performance, and then we go to the next level. So the Commonwealth Games really is the pinnacle of the performance sport with your Isle of Man vest on, but then it allows people to catapult. You know, we've seen the success in cycling, you know, and across all of the sports. And it's, you know, certainly you mentioned Alfie. My understanding is Alfie is on the para pathway towards the Olympics, and I hope that we can provide some support in that pathway to him, and only provide positive experience that he can hopefully take forward along with all of the other athletes.
1: Team Isle of Man chef de mission Erica Bellhouse down the initial Commonwealth Games squad for the Isle of Man this year. That's all we have time for this week. Many thanks to our guests as always. Have a wonderful Friday and a wonderful weekend as well. Friday Sport Preview now takes a break until Friday the 10th of June. We'll be back then. But until next time, bye for now.
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12: Not been too bad today, has it? Lows of 5 overnight, a lot of sunshine to end the day, a dry bright start for tomorrow, then turning cloudy with rain arriving in the afternoon. This will clear, highs of 12 for Saturday. Sunday, sunny intervals and an on shower, dry and clear overnight, highs of 13, lows of 7.
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7:07. How are you Friday evening? Not, I tell you, not been a bad week. Just that wind has been so cold, hasn't it? It is going to drop off, as you've just said, in the weather there. And yeah, hopefully going to get warmer by the middle of next week. Well, I hope so anyway. Keep on jumping. Todd Terry, Jocelyn Brown. Who else is there? Martha Wash in there too. Yeah, loads of people in that one. Back to 1996. And there we are. Godly and Cream and Wedding Bells. So how was your week? Was it all right? Were you here with the 80s, 90s and now show? That's what we do on a Friday. It's all about the tunes. Kicking on now back to 90. Well, just sneaking in at 1980 for Kool & the Gang celebration. And then a big song. I think about their biggest hit, would you agree to say, really? 1987 for the Blow Monkeys. It's all with our friends at Nicola Bowker. They're back open on Monday. Yes, Monday.

0: 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But what about our low food self-sufficiency and overwhelming reliance on imports? The tension between environmental protection and sustainable, productive and profitable agriculture. Maintaining our plantations and monitoring the health of the tree population. And at the back of it all, climate goals and economic realities. 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

Paul Heaton, Dave Hemingway, yes, the powers behind the beautiful South there. That's a huge tune, isn't it? How long's a tear take to dry? I think I played that one of the double gold years the other week. It might have been this week, I don't know. And Casey in the Sunshine Band and Give It Up. It's me, Chris, in the chair. That was 1983. Let's go back to 1996 now. And Mark Knopfler, yeah, you know him, the lead guitarist of Dire Straits. Going to play one of his singles when he's on his own. His full name, by the way, if you didn't know, Mark Freuder, spelled F-R-E-U-D-E-R, Knopfler. There you go. It's called Cannibals.

I'm going to put myself out on a limb here and say that was from the film Scrooge with Bill Murray. Would that be right? Annie Lennox and Al Green, Put a Little Love in Your Heart. And before that, Mark Knopfler. It's me, Chris, in the chairs, 27 minutes away from 8 o'clock on Greatest Hits for a Friday. Not a bad Friday at all. It's with our friends Nicola Bowker back up on a Monday. Cover versions, you either love them or you hate them. This one wasn't too bad. Well, sort of-ish. You decide. 1992. They were called Undercover.

Your choice, really. Did you like it? Did you not? Anyway, there they are, Undercover. They also did a cover version of... Oh, yes, Andrew Gold, Never Let Us Slip Away. Anyway, moving on to a guy who was one of the first presenters, moving on very swiftly, to our, well, this guy. Great hair, great voice, and a huge, huge song. 1985 for King and Love and Pride, and then we go back to 1997. Have you got the gist of it yet? 80s, 90s, and now, a bit of Texas.

0: Texas and Halo on Manx Radio. It's Greatest Hits for Friday with me, Chris Nacher. Got a bit of Def Leppard and the Thompson Twins taking us to 8. Do a full Alaman weather check for you. We've got a bit of the Spice Girls, Whitney Houston, Madonna and the Contours with their big song for 1988. And Do You Love Me? Yeah, you know that one, don't you? Used in that film Dirty Dancing. Would that be about right? Dirty Dancing? Possibly. You know what? I've been in this job a long time and you forget a lot of stuff. That's fine, that's fine. Right, let's have Shania Twain's turn before I get myself into right bother.
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Brilliant. Just coming up to 10 to 8 on Manx Radio. There she is, Shania Twain. A man, I feel like a woman. Def Leppard's going to take us there to 8 o'clock with the Thompson Twins. Got some great tunes coming up. Stick around till 9 this evening. What's our album of the week going to be next week on the normal show, Monday to Thursday? Haven't told you about that yet. I'll tell you, round about 9:15.

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1: It's not been too bad today, has it? Highs of 12 through the day. Still not warm, really, though. Lows of 5. Looking for Saturday. Dry and bright start. Bit of cloud coming in. Rain in the afternoon. It will clear overnight. Highs of 12. Sunday, sunny intervals and the odd shower. Dry and clear overnight. Highs 13.
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as starts to the hours go, that's pretty good, isn't it? Just coming up to 7:30, yeah, just after 7:30 minutes past eight. Whitney Houston, My Love Is Your Love. And before that, the irrepressible Spice Girls and Spice Up Your Life. Speaking of girl power, we're back with it next, really, with Madonna from 1986 and Papa Don't Preach. Bit of the Contours after that. And I will tell you, like we said just before the 8 o'clock weather there, all about next week's Album of the Week. It will be my final week before I go doing TT and pre-TT stuff. That, of course, is next Friday. Goodness me. A week today, we will be down there doing the stuff. Right, Madonna, it is your turn to shine.

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1: You broke my heart, 'cause I couldn't dance. 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

0: just about sneaking in at 1980 for Dan Fogelberg. I've got to say that right. Fogelberg and a song called Long. You don't often hear that, do you? And also, brilliant, Luther Vandross and a little bit of help from Mariah Carey from 1994 and their version of Endless Love. Good stuff, right? We better get on with the show. We've got Billy Idol to play, a bit of Ace of Base. We might even sneak some Jason Donovan in, but I can't promise.
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0: If you're looking for something to do tomorrow, just down from the airport or just up from Castletown, the Manx Aviation and Military Museum in Ballasalla is open 10 till 4. 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If you want more details, ed.im is a relaxed support session for retired police, ambulance and fire service personnel. 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It's okay to talk, okay? It's okay to talk. 10 till 2, if you fancy a little bit of that. Summer Singers Coffee Morning in Ramsey tomorrow. £1 admission includes tea, coffee and biscuits. If you get yourself there to the Ramsey Town Hall, 10 till midday, and it's all here. Lots of stalls there too, including a cake stall, bottle stall. What is a bottle stall? Okay, garden stall and raffle. That is from 10 till 12 tomorrow.
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22 minutes away from 9 o'clock. Manx Radio for a Friday evening. Debbie Harry, I Want That Man. Bit of Billy Idol in there. And Ace of Base, All That She Wants. I told you I was going to tell you what next week's album of the week is going to be. Now, somebody asked for a bit of Rory Gallagher, and I had a good look through all his albums, and I think we did some a while ago. I think all the songs, like, I mean, Love, it's great stuff. They're all like 7-8 minutes long, just too long. If you can find me a Rory Gallagher album with songs that are short, about 3.5 minutes, that would be lovely, okay? So drop me an email, okay? Let's get to our album then. It will be Behind the Mask. 15th studio album by Fleetwood Mac for Debbie and Douglas. We'll do songs on Monday, right about about 10 past 8, and then again round about 20 to 9. So studio album by Fleetwood Mac, Behind the Mask, will be next week's album of the week. I've got to do it. It was one of the biggest songs of the 90s. Was it 90? Just double check that. Hang on, Studio 4. Oh yeah, it was 1991. Here's Young Jason.

Now, there is a song you don't often hear very often. Melissa Manchester, You Should See How She Talks About It. Yeah, it's good, that. Any Dream Will Do from Jason Donovan. Had to play it. I had to play it. And I've got to play this as well. Great album, Kick. It's one of those albums you just have to listen to. In Excess, Need You Tonight.

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1: Always catches me out that. I forget that bit at the end. In Excess, brilliant. Michael Hutchins said, the late Michael Hutchins as well. And I Need You Tonight. I will be back on Monday, 7 o'clock, new showtime, 7 until 9.

I'm with Greatest Hits Live with our beautiful friends at Nicola Bowker. Hope you have a great weekend. Take it easy. Dodge those rain showers. And it is going to get warmer in the middle of next week. Have a great weekend. See ya. See ya.

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Welcome along to another Sweet and Swing here on Manx Radio. My name's Howard Kane. As always, a pleasure to have your company on a Friday evening. What have we got? How about a bit of Joe Venuti? Haven't had much violin for a while, have we? Phil Kelsall at the Tower Ballroom in Blackpool, stand back. A Pops concert with Paul Whiteman. But first off, let's get acquainted.

0: as good a way as any to get going, I think. Well, I'd hope you agree in any case. Let's get acquainted. Well, we are already, to a large degree, aren't we? Regulars all round, wherever you might be in the world. Harry Hayes and the band to start us off this evening. Harry Hayes, born in 1908, was an alto man, alto sax player, and played in lots of the top pre-war groups, and made history, so it seems, now I didn't know this, but I do now that I looked it up, in 1941 by performing for three different bands, George Evans, Geraldo and Johnny Clace, during the same International Jazz Jamboree. Now that's rock and roll. Well, it's not, it's jazz, isn't it? Formed his own recording group in mid-40s, 1945, played quite a few of the well-known West End venues in London during the next few years, and then joined Ambrose. But after losing top spot to one Johnny Dankworth, yes, young kid on the block in those days, John Dankworth in the Melody Maker top saxophone player poll in 1949, he decided, well, that's enough as a musician maybe, and left to concentrate mainly on his music and record shops. And then later reformed his band in late 50s and early 60s, played at the Haymarket and also Winston's Club in Bond Street. Not there anymore, don't bother looking for it. But yes, imagine being usurped by Johnny Dankworth and thinking, well, I'll just go back to selling records now. Often the case with a lot of these boys. How are we all in any case? Gearing up for the TT, no doubt. Or maybe you've just run away and you're already on a beach somewhere waiting for it all to finish. It's a Marmite thing, isn't it, the TT on the Isle of Man? People love it and embrace it and think it's the best 2 weeks of the year. Or they can't stand the noise and the hassle and the danger and all the people and the inconvenience and the road closures. And so disappear to see friends, family, or go on an exotic holiday or a holiday to a quiet part of the world, perhaps up in the north of Scotland or down in Cornwall, I don't know, wherever, to get it away for all and then come back afterwards. Wherever you are, enjoy the TT period, whether you embrace the bikes or not, and let's hope it's a safe one and a sunny one. The sun doesn't come out, then nothing really happens anyway, does it? All sorts this evening going on. Like, I found a couple of discs gathering dust, not upstairs, where they should be, but sort of in the corner of my desk. Shows what sort of desk I've got. Amongst them, one from our friend's avid Fred Astaire, four classic albums. And I thought, gosh, well, we've got to give that a spin, haven't we? So, well, isn't this a lovely day?
1: The weather is frightening, the thunder and lightning.

0: Well, we've had a few lovely days of late, albeit still a little bit on the chilly side. The immortal Fred Astaire, of course. What a voice. And how close mic'd was that? It sounds like he's really right here, doesn't he? It's all really, really close in. And very dry, no reverb or anything, so he's way up front in the mix. Interesting sort of take that. It sort of leaps out at you. A little dry, perhaps. I don't know. Maybe it's a sort of an odd mix, a very distinctive mix, but an odd one. However, done by the legendary Norman Granz. Yes, he of jazz at the Philharmonic fame. And this collection of four classic albums on the Avid Jazz label, they're all basically the Fred Astaire story. The Fred Astaire story, first volume, second volume, and, well, you get the gist, third and fourth. So that was straight from the top of the first volume, recorded 1952 in Los Angeles. Fred on vocals. There's some tap dancing on some tracks as well. Barney Kessel guitar, Oscar Peterson piano. He also plays Celesta, the, you know, that like glockenspiel type instrument. Ray Brown bass, Flip Phillips on tenor, we heard there. Charlie Shavers trumpet, Alvin Stoller at the drums. An absolutely top-notch rhythm team and backing team for Fred there. And a labour of love, Norman Granz says in the notes. Or putting together, he'd always been a fan, and of course he was doing his Fred, I suppose, seen as a singer and dancer and from the music world, or at least from the, I guess, show world rather than a jazzer. Norman Granz doing all this jazz at the Philharmonic and a jazz promoter, and he just liked the idea of recording Fred in the same sort of way. He says, I did some research on Mr. Fred Astaire. He had some music written for him and introduced more songs that become all-time hits than almost any other living artist. I've been an admirer for years, so I think of a few million other people. And I'm not sure whether it was his dancing or his singing or perhaps his clothes or the way he wore them. And he says, I think really he wasn't so much a dancer as a very graceful walker. And his grace is his God-given kind that transcends ordinary hoofing. Well, yeah, you're right there. But whatever it was, there was something about Mr. Astaire that made him everybody's boy. So this is the reason I had for doing this album. It was the love of his music and the man himself. And it was to decide how I was going to do it, song or dance. He's very rhythmic, and as my jazz people put it, he swings. Well, he did, didn't he? And to paraphrase the jazz people further, Norman goes on, Mr. Astaire is a hip fellow. Hip, that is, in a most understanding way. It followed, therefore, we should treat this project in a jazz sense, and that's what we did. I selected the best men I could from my jazz at the Philharmonic concert group who had an affinity and appreciation for what Mr. Astaire does. And we did all the recording in the true jazz tradition, improvising as we went along. I'll keep that one in the bag, because I think there's lots more to dip into there. Sort of Fred Astaire with a great jazz group. And I don't know whether the miking's like that all the way through. I must admit, I literally have blown the dust off and played that for the first time. So hope you enjoyed it. I did, actually. So we'll come back to that and do a little bit more. Also, when I was uncovering some discs in the hidden corners of my desk, don't ask, there's quite a few of them, I came across this one, much closer to home, Mind the Swing, the Hot Club Swing Quartet of the Isle of Man, featuring none other than a gentleman who popped into the office only the other day, which made me think about it, Marcus Tullius Maximus, formerly of this station. And here he is to introduce It Don't Mean a Thing.
1: A one,

Two violinists for the price of one. Both equally good in different ways. One possibly a tad more famous than the other, but only a tad, I would say. Either way, both very good indeed. Great fun, wasn't it? First off, Mind the Swing was the album, with the Hot Club Swing Quartet, not of Pali, but of, Balasala, I think, basically. Gypsy jazz and classic swing from the Isle of Man, from the Hot Club Swing Quartet, who are Dickie Best, guitar and vocal, Pete Christian on bass, Brian Myers, violin, and Marcus Tilius Maximus, Mark Tiley, of Max Radio fame, on guitars and vocals as well. Recorded, I'm told, live at Ballygroove Studios, Balasala, on the 29th of June, 2018, the hottest day of the year in the Isle of Man. If not ever, I don't know. It was a hot day, though. We could do with a few more of those, couldn't we? Great fun, great album, that. I was gifted that, I think, by Marcus Tilius some time back, and I have played it before here on Sweet and Swing, but we haven't featured it for a while, and it's been sort of sitting in the desk, and then it's got a bit buried. So I thought, oh, to give it another play. And I love the CD as well, because it's made out to look like a 45 or perhaps a 78 in black with all the grooves on. Very well done, beautifully presented. I like that one. Good fun. We'll keep that, and we'll go back to that now that we've rediscovered it again. And then after that, we had Wolf's Wobble. Great name for a track, isn't it? Joe Venuti, the famous violinist back from the early days of jazz, of course, one of the perhaps most famous of the first generation of white jazzmen and one of the most prolific of the early jazz recording artists. Giuseppe Joe Venuti, so he didn't change his name like a lot of these people did, to Italian immigrant parents in Philadelphia in 1903 and grew up there. And then later on he met his guitarist Eddie Lang, also known as Blind Willie Dunn, second generation Italian as well, hailed from a similar family background, and began his musical training with 11 years on the violin before switching over to banjo and guitar as the instigation, I'm told, of his guitar playing instrument maker father, talented man, and the two young musicians formed a friendship together, which went on to become quite a partnership. And then by the 1920s, Venuti moved permanently to New York and played with Roger Wolf Kahn, hence the Wolf Wobble, and was regularly in ensembles featuring a lot of the leading players of the day, in white bands, of course. I don't think there was much in the way of mixed bands going on in those days, sadly, but Frankie Signorelli, Frankie Trumba, Benny Goodman, Jack Teagarden. Well, yeah, the list goes on. Great player. And he looks, the pictures on this collection from Naxos Jazz Legends, you look at the front of him playing, and he bears more than a passing resemblance to the comedian Bob Hope. Never noticed that before, but on those particulars, you think, is it Bob Hope playing the violin? No, Joe Venuti. Wonderful. Great stuff. It is Jumping, it's not Jumping, it's Sweet and Swing. Jumping In's next week. Oh, I can't do with these alternating programmes. I'm recording Jumping In later on with Brother Chris. However, this evening, it is Sweet and Swing with myself, H. Don't get too alarmed. If you've never tried Jumping In, though, give it a whiz. You know, it is modern, and some of it you won't like, I grant you that. But some of it you might. And who knows where some of these great players would have gone. Duke Ellington would have embraced an awful lot of the modernism. He already was before he passed away. Joe Venuti, I think, would have done. Bud Powell, and you know, a lot of these players, Artie Shaw, would have been right in with a sort of a more modernist movement. And they just were always pushing the envelope a little bit during their day. I don't know whether Louis Jordan was pushing the envelope and much, but great music. We've been enjoying dipping into these ones. Five classic albums from Avid. And here's Mama Blues.

Now your bracelets, your fuzz, and that Paris label, they're laying right there, laying on the table. They'll come hop, skipping, jumping, long as you're able.

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Get up.

Great stuff. Great blues sound from Louis Jordan and his Timpani 5. Recorded somewhere. It's all very vague, bearing in mind this is a classic collection of Louis Jordan albums. And this is, like I said, from our friends at Avid again. However, the notes are, well, skimpy, to say the least. Louis Jordan and his Timpani 5, no sleeve notes available. Recorded between 1945 and 1955. A 10-year gap. It's not even sort of, oh, could be 45, 46. Could be 45, could be 54, could be 52. I mean, that's a big gap, isn't it? And the personnel, Louis Jordan, yeah, we got that, vocals and alto sax. Other musicians, unknown. You'd have thought someone would have written on the tape box somewhere, wouldn't you? Who was playing, for heaven's sake. They probably did, and they'd probably been lost. But surprising for someone of that well-known Louis Jordan. I know he was prolific, but gosh, you... I mean, there are details on some of the other albums. So again, you get the likes of, you know, Freddie Simon on tenor sax, or Idris Suleiman and Leonard Graham on trumpets and such like, Al Morgan on bass, but I don't know whether they'll be the same musicians or not. And clearly, the compiler of Avid didn't know either, so make your own mind up. If you're a Louis Jordan expert, you'll probably know. If not, hopefully you enjoyed the music in any case. Mama, Mama Blues. Happily, we do know exactly who this next musician is, because it's just the great Phil Kelsall at the Wurlitzer organ of the Tower Ballroom in Blackpool. Firmly into the sweet category of sweet and swing. Here he is with a bit of a workout for the fingers.

Ta-da! Wonderful stuff. Phil Kelsler at the Wurlitzer Organ of the Tower Ballroom in Blackpool. My word, I haven't been there for quite a few years. Still going strong, as far as I'm aware. I've seen Blackpool featured on the news several times. I think Luke Northwest, and they've been doing post-election or pre-election sort of vox pops around there. And I've seen the Blackpool Tower featured twice, not the ballroom. But the tower has been featured recently on TV. It made me think about Blackpool and how long since I've been there. I used to go there regularly with my parents when I was a kid. And memories I have of riding on the trams, particularly the tram bedecked as a space rocket in all the lights, complete with astronauts at the front, better than any Disneyland or Disney World, in my humble opinion. Dad always used to say, the old maestro, wish I could have taken you to Disney World. And I thought, you didn't need to. You took me to Blackpool Illuminations in their heyday in the 60s. And those memories are still as vivid as ever and as magic as ever going along there. And being terrified by the clown at the Pleasure Beach, eating candy floss, seeing the illuminations on Blackpool seafront, absolute magic. And, of course, going in up the tower and into the ballroom at the bottom and hearing the Wurlitzer. Some time since I've been to Blackpool, a good 30 years or more, I would think, since I was last there. Has it changed? I don't know. I was going to tell you what the track was. Unfortunately, as is sometimes the case with a lot of this music which I rescued from Music Man Towers, when he moved on to Bandstands New. It is Phil Kelsell, and that was indeed the Wurlitzer at Blackpool. However, not the CD in the box. So the CD in the box is Memories Are Made of This, and the CD we just heard is totally separate. So that was not, as I thought it was going to be, a windmill in Old Amsterdam. If you didn't know what the track was, the wonderful one with the finger bending at the beginning, let me know. Howard Kane with an E at manxradio.com. I must admit, I didn't recognise it. But you might well have done, so drop me a line, howardcane@manxradio.com, or a postcard or whatever. Howard Kane, Manx Radio, Sweet and Swing, of course. Manx Radio Broadcasting House, Douglas Head, Douglas in the Isle of Man, IM15BW. Be lovely to hear from you. Lovely to hear any requests as well. Anything you might like to hear, anything you'd like featured. And again, if you're listening via the old web, in some far-flung place, it'd be great to hear from you as well, enjoying the music. Because it's not that easy to find a lot of this music on the air these days. I know you can access it via all the usual streaming channels if you want to, but not that many wireless programmes featuring it anymore, is there? Great shame. When you've got such great music as we feature here, from the likes, perhaps, of Paul Whiteman and his Pops concert. Marvellous stuff on that. You might recognise one of the voices singing La Paloma here. Pretty famous singer.

as in Paul Whiteman and his concert orchestra from the late 1920s, that one. And again, another Pops. I think Louis became Pops as well around about the same time. But Paul Whiteman, also known as Pops, the colourful heavyweight and all-white master showman and king of fixers. Yeah, he was a very powerful figure in his day and very forward-thinking and experimental, despite the sort of idea of him just sort of standing there looking like a Oliver Hardy in front of an orchestra. During the early 20s, became the leading sophisticator of jazz and promoter of all things pop, as it was indeed at the time. This was the pop music of the era, of course, and by 27, he got several years of experimenting in this new style with his resident pianist arranger, Ferdi Groffé, who lived through until 1972, I note. Oh, I could have met him, couldn't I? Viewed from front of house, what this actually meant was classically scored orchestrations of up-tempo dance played by men in evening dress. Yeah, and that's what you see. You see the pictures, they're all there in their top hat, and, well, not top hats, but they're all in their tails, aren't they, and their tuxes, with Whiteman looking immaculate out front. But in Whiteman's hands, these latest tunes transformed into classics in jazz attire, which they were. A rare combination of raw jazz, metal and elite sophistication. And as it marks in the, or remarks in these Naxos liner notes, I think it's Naxos anyway, Whiteman's was never simply another bourgeois sweet white audience orchestra cashing in on black man's music, nor indeed when he started out in earnest was his quite the first white outfit to explicit and exploit the potentialities of jazz on a large scale. The original Dixieland Jazz Band sort of did that ahead of him, albeit they were quite a bit smaller, of course. But yeah, quite an experiment, and did bear a remarkable resemblance to Oliver Hardy, it has to be said. And if you know, you know. And if you don't, go and look it up. You'll see. You will see what I mean. Yes, in the vocalese, by the way, on the pop concert, one of the singers, he did well if you got him, Bing Crosby, a young Bing Crosby, no less. A serenade from Geraldo now. It's a cheap one, though, because it's just a penny serenade.

Penny Serenade, Geraldo, and of course the unmistakable sound of Al Bowley, giving us this one of those great crooners who sadly lost his life during the war, shortly after singing, I think, at a gig. And to finish off this evening, well, a man who, again, I'd love to have met. He has a great reputation of being a real gentleman, very thoughtful, a lovely guy, very imposing, 6'4", Ken Snakehips Johnson. Started out as a dancer, hence the Snakehips, went on to be a band leader, and he actually lost his life on the bandstand. They were actually playing, I think, the Café de Paris, when a bomb fell with pretty much a direct hit. 30 people killed in the incident, and unfortunately one of them was Ken. Still got his music around, though, happily, to remind us of the man and the music. Here he is, Tuxedo Junction.

0: Tuxedo Junction. I can't even say it. Tuxedo Junction. Get the heat. Put your teeth in, H. Yeah, not Glenn Miller, but the great Ken Snakehips Johnson, native of British Guiana, highly educated and fronted an all-black band playing mainly swing music to great effect, as you heard there. And from all accounts, again, reading about him, a real gentleman as well, this imposing figure at the front of the bandstand. And sadly, not unusually, perhaps, during World War II, just as he was coming to prominence and really making a name for himself, he lost his life as the band was literally playing. I think he was on the bandstand at the Café de Paris. Did that sound reckless? Well, people did get on with life, but also at the time the Café de Paris had a bit of a reputation for being a little bit sort of bomb-proof. It was down in the basement and people thought they would be safe, but actually there wasn't any great protection really with the roofs above them. It wasn't designed, obviously, to be a shelter. It was a club. And sadly, it was just bad luck, as a lot of things were during the war. And we lost an awful lot of people, of course, but let's hope it doesn't happen again. Brilliant player, though, and a man who left a lot of great music behind. Like so many we feature here, gone but never forgotten. And don't forget, we'll be back in a couple of weeks here with thoughts and music and memories, sweet and swing, whichever you like in between. Howard Kane at manxradio.com if you'd like to get in touch. Love to hear from you. Jumping in next week, give it a whiz if you fancy. If not, see you the week after that. Look after yourselves. Cheerio.
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12: Dry with clear spells overnight and a light to moderate northwest wind. So those gusts of the last few days seem to have gone. Minimum temperature 5 degrees Celsius. A bright start tomorrow. How will it continue though? Well, it will soon cloud over with patchy outbreaks of rain and drizzle developing around lunchtime. I might have to have my lunch later in the afternoon then. It is turning more persistent by the evening, mainly light or moderate winds, the best temperature around 12 degrees Celsius again, which has kind of been the case for the past day or two. Rain clearing tomorrow night, then a dry start on Sunday, before the return of more showery outbreaks of rain developing into the afternoon.
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Hours. After Hours. No two nights are the same. Life is one long glorious game. After Hours with Dave Moore.

Hello, good evening. You tune in on Friday night and I'll be going home Saturday morning. Dave Moore with you here on After Hours. No Rhiann tonight. She will be back next week, all being well. As long as she's not being poached or snapped up by a rival station. Which could happen, because she's very good. So was the Beatles the night before, which was Rhiann Evans on After Hours, but it's me tonight. And we began with the Specials, Friday night, Saturday morning. And Mike from Welbeck says, Pastor my Dave, instinctively know it's you and not Rhiann. And that was the B-side to Ghost Town and on our jukebox at Welly. I think it was four tracks, I think, on that. Maybe I'm getting confused. No, that's right. It was, I'm thinking of other singles as well, other special singles. There's another four track which had Y on it. In fact, I think Y might be on the B-side of Ghost Town as well. Anyway, doesn't really matter. So, tonight's programme. Well, we are going to continue Song Linky. We're looking for a song beginning with the word everything. And we're kind of opening up the show to you, but not fully. Because it's my show. Okay? I'm the boss man. My name is Caleb. So what I want, or what I'd like, obviously not the same thing, but what we're going to do tonight, we've done this in the past and it worked well. You suggest the artist, I pick the song. Okay? But don't blow it. You've got one go each. Okay? So if your artist gets picked, then you can't have another go tonight. Okay? So 106-107 studio at manxradio.com. Which artist would you like to hear? And I'll pick a tune by that artist. Okay? Otherwise, we might as well just get AI to come in and do it. You could just pick the songs and, like, AI Dave can say that was Culture Club. Okay? We got that? 106-107 studio at manxradio.com. And we will continue. Haven't played Alphaville in a long time.

Algarve resident so angry about Orsted's Moorvale and Wind Farm? And is it Orsted or the government they've got their sights on? As the controversial Clause 5 has finally dropped from the local government bill, why did it cause so much consternation among local authorities? Also passing through LegCo at the moment is the Retirement Benefits Schemes Amendment Bill 2026, which updates our 26-year-old legislation so as to enhance consumer protection and enable more effective regulation of the pensions industry. Quite a bit to squeeze into perspective on Sunday at 12 on Manx Radio with me, Phil Gorn.

The Manic Street Preachers, La Tristeza Durera. And that was Sarah, who said, could you play the Manic Street Preachers? Plenty to choose from as well. And Phil, who chose the Kinks. So instead of Waterloo Sunset or Lola, I thought we'll try Sitting in My Room. Sitting in My Hotel, I should say. Is it Sitting in My Hotel Room? Sitting in My Hotel. Oh, yes, it's been a long week. And a long day. And before that, Alphaville, the Nelson High Rise. So always good to hear from Mick. Although you have to question whether it really is Mick, because there's no kind of joke in there, or doesn't seem to be. Hi, Dave. The artist requests where you pick the song. I will choose George Harrison. Although most of the Beatles songs were written by John Lennon and Paul McCartney, most Beatles albums from 65 onwards contain at least two Harrison compositions. Along with his solo catalogue, there are plenty of songs for you to pick from. Cheers. Yes, Mick, very true. And if you were to give me a Chinese burn on my forearm, I would have to say I prefer George Harrison's compositions to those of Lennon or McCartney. I don't know whether anyone agrees or disagrees, but I just seem to find the Beatles songs that I do like, I go, that was written by George Harrison. Oh, that was written by George Harrison. Now then, I'm going to play a novelty record. We haven't played one for a couple of days. Possibly the worst novelty record I could find when researching this topic today. Pin Back Your Lug Holes,

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That was, of course, the Beatles and Across the Universe, but that song written by George Harrison. Thank you, Mike, for suggesting George Harrison. I know it's not necessarily a George Harrison solo song. But you did say about the Beatles. Anyway. And also, Mike agrees. He says, so Mick and Mike. Mike says, defo the latest stuff and post-Beatles with the exception of Starting Over. George Harrison was brilliant. Starting Over, of course, was a John Lennon song. I think, yeah, Starting Over, yeah, it was. Sometimes you have to sing a little song just to get it in your head. And before that, and can you believe it, it was Roland Rat with Love Me Tender, and that was a top 40 hit. That got into the charts something like 1984. Love Me Tender by Roland Rat. Now then, this little piece of music that accompanies me is my life.

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Environment, food and agriculture is next on Man in Line. DEFRA exists to protect and enhance our natural assets. But what about our low food self-sufficiency and overwhelming reliance on imports? The tension between environmental protection and sustainable, productive and profitable agriculture. Maintaining our plantations and monitoring the health of the tree population. And at the back of it all, climate goals and economic realities. And whatever happened to the Green Living Grant? Find out with Environment, Food and Agriculture Minister Claire Barber, MHK, live on Man in Line this Monday at midday on smart devices, on air, online, on Manx Radio.

Dusty Springfield, as requested by Kathy. Thank you, Kathy. And that was Haunted. Before that, Neil wanted some Neil Diamond. I wonder if it was the man himself. And Shiloh. And yes, Mick was right. Across the Universe was written by John Lennon.

There's loads of other great George Harrison songs out there, which we will find. It'll be... I'll try and squeeze it in before the news at 11. If not, it'll be just after the news at 11. 106, 107, studio at maxradio.com. Dave Moore with you tonight. No Rhiannon Evans. But she will be back next week.

I wanted some Tears for Fears. I'll have to have a dig around for that. In the meantime, while I'm looking with George Harrison, here's Ann Peebles, Breaking Up Somebody's Home.

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7: From the Sky News Centre at 11, Andy Burnham will be among the Labour candidates running for the Makerfield by-election. After blocking his attempt to return to Westminster in February, the party's ruling body's letting him put his name forward for the contest. If he wins, he could challenge Sir Keir Starmer for the leadership. Former head of policy for Jeremy Corbyn, Andrew Fisher, says he'd be a popular choice.
8: I think it would have been churlish to stop him. There's a demand within the party for Andy Burnham to be an MP again. And clearly, if there's going to be a leadership contest, you want your most popular politician, both probably among MPs and amongst the public, more importantly, to be a candidate in that race.
7: Vaccination policies are being reviewed following the latest fatal meningitis outbreak, according to a leading health official. Two pupils from separate schools in Reading are currently receiving treatment, and a sixth former from Oxfordshire's Henley College has died. A teenager's been jailed for nearly 7 years after knocking down and killing a great-grandmother with an illegal e-bike in Sunderland. Gloria Stevenson's daughter says she's so disappointed at the sentence handed to Billy Stokoe. Police have charged a 19-year-old following the leak of a football referee's address online. John Beaton and his family spent last night with officers to protect them after he awarded Celtic a controversial penalty on Wednesday. Aston Villa have qualified for the Champions League with a 4-2 victory over Liverpool. They've gone above their opponents to fourth in the Premier League and are now guaranteed to finish in the top five. Captain John McGinn was among the goal scorers at Villa Park.
9: We had to get over the line. Obviously, the last few league performances haven't been the best, so... You're up against a top side. I know Liverpool aren't in great form, but it's a huge performance at home and a great statement of intent for Wednesday.
7: Liverpool's top five place is not yet secure. And auditions have reportedly begun for the next person to play James Bond. Variety claims the process of searching for Daniel Craig's replacement is underway. 28-year-old Jacob Elordi is among the favourites to take over the role. That's the latest from the Sky News Centre. I'm Bev Rimmer.
10: Let's have a look at some of the headlines in the Isle of Man today, beginning with a warning from the outgoing chief executive of Manx Care that the island's healthcare needs to look very different in 10 years' time. Theresa Cope's been giving evidence to Timmel's Public Accounts Committee regarding this year's budget for the body and how it should be shaped going forward. Hospice Isle of Man says its monthly bereavement drop-in service for young people at Jade's Place will end later this month, with a final session taking place on Wednesday. The charity says it's been a privilege to support those attending the sessions, though it's unclear whether other parts of its wider bereavement service will be affected. Isle of Man Creamery's launched an investigation after customers reported difficulty opening its milk cartons. and I can verify that as well. The dairy says it's working with its supplier's technical team to determine why screw caps on recent batches have been abnormally tight. I actually did take a pair of pliers to one a few weeks ago. And this weekend, the Isle of Man will field national rugby teams for the first time in more than 20 years. Two squads named Isle of Man and Ellen Vannon will travel to face Warrington RUFC in a doubleheader of friendly fixtures tomorrow.
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10: And let's head down to the Met Office where Colin is chomping at the bit to give us the latest weather update. Colin, it's all yours.
13: I am. Hi, good evening. First of May, yeah. We've had plenty of dry weather for the last 5 or 6 weeks, but we're going to see some rain at times over the next 4 or 5 days, but not quite yet. Mostly dry overnight, clear spells and a light northwesterly breeze, lowest temperature about 5 Celsius. For tomorrow, starting off dry and bright, but all cloud over quickly, some patchy outbreaks of rain developing late morning or early afternoon. Those turning a bit heavier through the second part of the afternoon before clearing away later on in the evening. So turning into a bit of a damp day, mostly light or moderate winds, so in the best temperature about 12 Celsius. For Sunday, a dry and bright start, but see some occasional showers developing through the afternoon and the evening with a moderate or fresh southwesterly wind. There'll be some rain later on Monday and early on Tuesday, quite heavy times, and some strong southerly winds for a time. But thereafter, as we go through the rest of next week, the weather pattern will really settle down. We'll see quite a favourable picture by the second half of next week and into next weekend. Dry and mostly sunny weather developing and rising temperatures. I think we'll see temperatures up to the high teens, possibly even 20 Celsius by about next Friday and next weekend. So that's something to look forward to. And that's your forecast for now.
10: Just before you go, Colin, what kind of period, at what time can we start looking ahead to the first weather of the Isle of Man TT this year? What kind of day can you start predicting?
13: Now, sometimes it is possible to give a forecast in that kind of range. So it is still, what, about 10 days away now? And I think the signs are pretty good as it could be at this stage.
10: Oh, fingers crossed.
13: For practice week anyway.
10: Okay, let's see. Cheers, Colin.
13: Yep.
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14: You unlock this door with the key of imagination. Beyond it is another dimension. A dimension of sound. A dimension of sight. A dimension of mind. You're moving into a land of both shadow and substance, of things and ideas. You've just crossed over into
15: After Hours with Dave Moore.

You'll never know. And it was Sarah who wanted a Cher song. She must be getting on a bit now, Cher. Although, when she eventually passed, who knows what's going to happen to her? Because she's got that much plastic in her body. I'm pretty sure environmental laws will mean they won't be able to bury her. And if they do burn her, she'll burn for days. It is 11:15 on a Friday night. Come on, folks. Forgive me that one. But anyway, it's a great track. He'll never know. And I'm sorry, I deleted the email from whoever it was who said about Tears for Fears. So gave you Watch Me Bleed from their debut album, The Hurting. And before the news, the Beatles again. It's All Too Much from the Sgt. Pepper album. And Mick confirms that it was Across the Universe written by John Lennon, of course. Really don't know where I got George Harrison from for that. Anyway. But Mick also says, Dave, have you ever interviewed any of the Beatles? No. I think the most in music, the most famous person I've ever interviewed has to be Noel Gallagher. Before he was famous. And I have a copy of it somewhere. That was from 1993. They hadn't even released a record at that time. There is a story to that. I might dig it out at some point and play a little bit of it. But yeah, Noel Gallagher. But as terms of the Beatles, no. I've never even been in the same room as them. Obviously John Lennon and George Harrison are no longer with us. But there is a family legend that Ringo Starr, when he was in Rory Storm the Hurricanes, when he was playing at Pafeli Butlins, or Pontins, whichever one it was, before he joined the Beatles, had a bit of a crush on my aunt. Supposedly. It's all family legend, but anyway. I may have mentioned that before. On with the music. Brian says, how about something by Squeeze? Oh, just before I do that, 166-177, studiomanxradio.com. What are we doing tonight if you've just joined us? You are suggesting the artists, and I'm playing the songs by those artists. So, an artist you want to hear, I'll choose a song. 166-177, studiomanxradio.com.

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Glen Campbell, Where's the Playground Susie? You're listening to Manx Radio FM with myself, Dave Moore, right here until midnight tonight. Just reading a very bizarre email from Finland. Hello, Finland. A bit odd. Yes, so, pick an artist and I'll find a track by that artist to play between now and midnight. We're kind of, because we've been getting so many in, we've kind of put Song Linky on hold as well. And also, it's Friday night. It's normally this is Ree's night, so probably pick up on Song Linky next Monday when we're back for more After Hours. Gonna play a tune by Robert Wyatt now, if you remember Robert Wyatt. It's an Elvis Costello song. This is Shipbuilding.

Supergrass late in the day, which it certainly is. Less than 20 minutes of tonight's programme remains. And before that, we played Paul McCartney and Wings, My Love. And Mick, thanks for keeping me company tonight. He says, you've already ticked off Paul McCartney, John Lennon and George Harrison songs tonight. You just now need to play a song by the drummer from the Beatles. Okay, let's do that now.

So that was the Pete Best combo. And boys, that's what I want. That's what I want. That's all I could hear in that. Have you ever heard Love Me Do with Pete Best on drums? It's quite different. I should have to try and dig that out. So, where are we going to go next? Oh, that's what I was going to play, wasn't I? Dig that out. But first of all, here's some Dave Allen.

time.

right to live what you believe. Yeah, there's fashions come and fashions

Pixies, Motorway to Roswell. That's almost it from myself, Dave Moore. I'll be back on Sunday night, actually, at 7 o'clock with Chill till 9. And then more after hours on Monday night at 10 o'clock. We're going to leave you with the original Beatles with Pete Best and their version of Love Me Do. Thank you so much. If you're all alone tonight as well, a very special good night from me. Good night.

0: 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I can hear mother say, if you'll pardon me a minute, I'll come round. I'm not home.
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